0: But he said to me, my grace is sufficient for you, for my strength is made perfect in weakness. 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
4: When a mom has preschoolers at home, it can be really hard to find time to spend in God's Word. I asked an older, godly woman how she handled that when her children were little.
5: Remember that this season won't last forever. It's so important to keep our personal time with the Lord during these years. But you can't always predict the time and the place. When my children were small, I taped up verses on cabinets and over the sink and even on the dash of the car. It was a lot easier to memorize that way.
4: That reminds me of Deuteronomy 6 that talks about God's commands and then says, you shall bind them as a sign on your hand. You shall write them on the doorposts of your house and on your gates. What could you do practically to keep your attention focused on the Word of God? Like that one mom, you may even want to post some verses to the dash of your car. With Seeking Him, I'm Nancy DeMoss Wagglemuth.
6: 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Glad you're listening to Family Radio, and came across a devotional from Alistair Begg recently that was really good. He asked this question. Now, every kingdom has citizens, and God has a kingdom, so it's no different. So then who are the citizens in God's kingdom? Basically, who are God's people? And the people of God comprise all who have placed their faith in Jesus. These are people who are not a part of God's kingdom because of their intellect or their power or any external thing. If you're in God's kingdom, it's because God has chosen you. He has put his love on you. He has given you the gift of faith in his Son. Jesus rebuked the Pharisees for assuming that they were members of God's family because of their lineage. We're not members of God's family because of our lineage. We're members of God's family, not because of anything we've done, but because of the work of God's Spirit in convicting our hearts of our sin, causing us to believe, and leading us to repentance. Here's Jaden Lavick. I Need Thee Every Hour on Family Radio.

1 Samuel 12, verse 24. Only fear the Lord and serve him faithfully with all your heart. For consider what

You're listening to Family Radio. I'm Steve Hiller. That was City of Lights with Rise with the Sun. And we've been looking at what it means to be adopted into God's family, to be a citizen of His kingdom, and how it's nothing that we've done. It's not our ethnicity or our family heritage. If we've been brought into the family of God and into His kingdom, it's because His Spirit has convicted our hearts of sin, caused us to believe, led us to repentance. God has offered salvation to all who would come to Him and place their faith in Christ. Those who would come with the childlike faith and humility. We live in a world where people are struggling to kind of figure out where they fit in or to maintain some sort of position in a company or in some sort of community. But God doesn't ask us to struggle along these ways, to strive to fit in, but simply to enjoy. If we belong to God's people by faith in Jesus, if we have been rescued from our sin in the name of Jesus, if we have been freed from our shame because of what Jesus has done on the cross, we are a part of God's people. And it's here that we fit and find a home.

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Family Radio.

I hope you can sing along with For Him today that it is well with your soul. You're listening to Family Radio. I'm Steve Hiller. Glad you're here on this Labor Day. And maybe you've just come across Family Radio because it is Labor Day. You're not doing what you would normally be doing on a Monday afternoon. And glad you're here. And we're here every Monday afternoon, as well as Tuesday through Friday afternoons, just playing hymns of the faith and reminding ourselves of the truth of Scripture and what is ours in relationship with Christ. And so we'd love for you to be a regular part of listening to Family Radio. You can do that a couple different ways. Number one, you're listening to Family Radio. I'm Steve Hiller. Glad you're here on this Labor Day. And maybe you've just come across Family Radio because it is Labor Day. You're not doing what you would normally be doing on a Monday afternoon. And glad you're here. And we're here every Monday afternoon, as well as Tuesday through Friday afternoons, just playing hymns of the faith and reminding ourselves of the truth of Scripture and what is

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2: Back in the 1960s, Dr. Sproul was teaching theology at Temple University in Philadelphia, and he had a stranger who stopped him and asked him, "Are you saved?" He said, "One day I sought an hour's solace and quietude from the cacophony of the faculty dining room. I stretched my lunch hour to the limit in order to squeeze out every moment of peace I could enjoy. And as the noon hour ended, I deposited my lunch tray in the bin and began my trek across the plaza to the classroom. I was walking briskly to avoid being late. I was alone, minding my own business, and suddenly, apparently out of nowhere, a gentleman appeared in front of me, blocking my forward progress. He looked me in the eye and asked me directly, 'Are you saved?' Dr. Sproul says, I wasn't quite sure how to respond to this intrusion. I uttered in response the first words that came into my mind, 'Saved from what?' But when I said, 'Saved from what?' I think the man who stopped me that day was as surprised by the question as I had been by his. He began to stammer and stutter. He wasn't sure how to respond. 'Saved from what? Well, you know what I mean. You know, do you know Jesus?' And then he tried to give me a brief summary of the gospel. Dr. Sproul says, this serendipitous encounter left an impression on me. I experienced real ambivalence. On the one hand, I was delighted in my soul that someone cared enough about me, even though I was a stranger, to stop and ask me about my salvation. But it was clear that though this man had a zeal for salvation, he had little understanding of what salvation is. He was using Christian jargon. The words fell from his lips without being processed by his mind. And as a result, the words were empty of content. Clearly, the man had a love for Christ and a concern for people. Few Christians have the courage to engage perfect strangers in evangelistic discussion. But sadly, he had little understanding of what he was so zealous trying to communicate. Dr. Sproul's question is a good one. Would you know how to answer it? Do you know what we're saved from? Do you know what it means to be saved?
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3: Happy Labor Day. In 1882, the Central Labor Union in New York City organized the very first Labor Day, but it wasn't a holiday. It was a strike. A strike for manufacturing workers who were tired of working 60 plus hours per week. Instead of going to work, they got up early to march in a parade with the tools of their trade. Afterwards, they joined one another for a giant picnic. Today, their goals of protecting workers' rights to rest have been achieved. So why do we observe Labor Day? The Bible talks about a Sabbath rest for the people of God. Those who believe enter that rest, the finished work of Jesus Christ on the cross. We cannot work for the salvation that God has purchased for us. But we can be obedient to enter His rest and share that message of salvation with others. This Labor Day, take the opportunity to introduce someone to the saving grace of Jesus Christ and have a wonderful day of rest.

1 Samuel 12, verse 24. Only fear the Lord and serve him faithfully with all your heart. For consider what great things he has done for you.

Jaden Lavick, Blessed Assurance here on Family Radio. Thanks for listening on this Labor Day, a day where we might have the opportunity to pause from our regular work and recognize the value of work itself. You know, as Christians, I think we're reminded that our work is about more than just earning a paycheck. And whether you sit behind a desk, or you work with your hands, or you're raising kids, or you're caring for somebody, sometimes we feel like nobody notices the work that we do. But our work can still be an act of worship. Paul says in Colossians chapter 3, "Whatever you do, work heartily, as for the Lord and not for men." Like, that can change the way in which we look at our work. Our boss may not notice our faithfulness. Our coworkers might not recognize how hard we have worked. Our family doesn't always recognize the sacrifices that we make for them. But we have a God who sees. And when we work with excellence, when we work with honesty and diligently and a desire to honor Christ, then our ordinary work, I think, becomes extraordinary, because we see this as an opportunity to serve the Lord. And I'm also reminded that God gave work before sin entered the picture, entered the timeline. It is a God-given gift, the ability to work, so we can thank Him for it. And we can remember that we're working not just for a paycheck or to make a boss or a company happy, but we can work for the Lord.

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3: The Reformed faith teaches the doctrine not only of election, but of unconditional election, meaning that the electing grace that God gives to those whom he saves is not based upon some condition that he sees in them, but it is sovereignly based in the good pleasure of God's will. And even though he assigns the mediating necessity of faith, what he does is that he acts to meet the condition for his own people. God makes the condition, but he meets the condition graciously to those who are the objects of his electing grace.
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4: Hey, thanks for listening to Family Radio. I'm Steve Hiller, and we were talking a little bit about work that God gives us to do and how we can work for the Lord. But I think on this Labor Day, we can also remember that God didn't design us to work endlessly without stopping. In fact, God himself established a pattern for us of rest and work. And sometimes the most spiritual thing we can do is stop, breathe, remember, worship. God is still God, even when we're not working. Psalm 127 verse 2 says, "It is in vain that you rise up early and go late to rest, eating the bread of anxious toil, for he gives to his beloved sleep." And I think these words can challenge us because we often work or act as if everything depends on us. You know the thoughts? I can carry the pressure. I can solve the problem. We worry about tomorrow. We keep on working because we're afraid that if we stop, things are going to fall apart. But the good news is God doesn't need us to hold it all together. We can rest because he doesn't. We can stop working because he is working. We can release tomorrow because tomorrow is already in his hands. So let's remember that God gave us the gift of Sabbath. He gave us the gift of rest. So we can thank God for the work that he has given us to do and trust him that as we work diligently for him, he'll take care of the rest.

We have people who are deeply disturbed about the state of our culture who never hit their knees. Ian Bounds has said, when we depend upon men, we get what men can do. When we depend upon mechanisms, we get what mechanisms can do. But when we depend

We have churches that constantly harangue us about how bad the world is and how important it is that we live our Christian lives, but we don't spend seasons in prayer. Homer W. Hodge said, prayer should be the breath of our breathing and the life of our living.

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Thanks for being here on this Labor Day. I'm Steve Hiller and glad you're along. I hope the music is an encouragement. I hope the truth of Scripture is an encouragement as well. And you know, we have an opportunity to encourage each other over the next few days. 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

0: Happy Labor Day. In 1882, the Central Labor Union in New York City organized the very first Labor Day, but it wasn't a holiday. It was a strike. A strike for manufacturing workers who were tired of working 60-plus hours per week. Instead of going to work, they got up early to march in a parade with the tools of their trade. Afterwards, they joined one another for a giant picnic. Today, their goals of protecting workers' rights to rest have been achieved. So why do we observe Labor Day? The Bible talks about a Sabbath rest for the people of God. Those who believe enter that rest, the finished work of Jesus Christ on the cross. We cannot work for the salvation that God has purchased for us, but we can be obedient to enter His rest and share that message of salvation with others. This Labor Day, take the opportunity to introduce someone to the saving grace of Jesus Christ and have a wonderful day of rest.
1: 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Thanks for being here. I'm Steve Hiller, and Christ's death on the cross secured victory over sin and death. It's good news, isn't it? Want some more good news? Jesus is coming back. Now, we don't know exactly when, but the question, rather than the when, I think ought to be, well, what do we do while we await his return? And Pastor Alistair Begg is tackling questions like this in today's episode of Truth for Life. It's the final message in a six-part series called The Coming of the Lord. And that's next, right here on Family Radio.

0: students are preparing themselves for a life in ministry, well, you'll get the general picture and idea. And we know from verse 43 that there were about 100 men in this community, 100 preachers of the Word of God. Think of the influence of that throughout the wider community and the nation, all concentrated here together, 100 preachers of the Word of God living in community in this place called Gilgal. And I expect that because there were 100 men there, that Elisha would have gone there quite often. He would have gone there to teach and to train and to mentor, to open the Word of God with these students, to call on them and exhort them to walk closely with God all the days of their lives. And here we're told about a particular time when Elisha visited the college during a time of famine, which of course doesn't mean that there was no food, it just means that there was little food, that the food was scarce. So I expect that the college students were on a pretty meager diet. And Elisha, when he visited, wanted them to enjoy a really good meal. So he said to his servant Gehazi, "Set on the large pot and boil stew for the sons of the prophets." This was going to be a really good meal. Now, we're not told where this food came from, but remember last week we looked at a story about a wealthy woman who fed Elisha, and if she or someone else of means like her knew that Elisha was coming to visit and minister to 100 sons of the prophets, well, it wouldn't be surprising if such a person had said, "Well, now, take some meat here with you. I want you to give your students a really good meal." So Gehazi gets out the large pot and he prepares a feast. That's what this was, for 100 men who had devoted themselves to a ministry of the Word of God. And then we're told that one of them, that is one of the students, went out into the field to gather herbs. Now, you have to admire this student's initiative. He sees meat, a lot of it, enough for 100 men, going into the pot. And he thinks, well, if we're going to have a feast tonight with all this meat, we'd better add some flavor. And so he decides to go out into the field and to gather some herbs. And we're told that he found a wild vine and he filled his lap with these wild gourds, and that he came and cut them up into the pot of stew, not knowing what they were. So this student, eager though he was, didn't realize that the plants he had just cut up and put into the stew were poison. Well, when the sons of the prophets tasted the stew, they immediately knew that something was very wrong indeed. And they shouted out, verse 40, to Elisha, "O man of God, there is death in the pot." And it's a good thing that they shouted out and didn't just eat it, because if they'd carried on with this meal, they would have been in very serious trouble indeed. But now think about this. What is to be done with this poisonous pot? The pot of stew in a time of famine. Stew enough to feed 100 men. I mean, if that was to go to waste, it would be an absolute tragedy. So Elisha told the sons of the prophets to put flour into the pot. And then we read verse 41, "And there was no harm in the pot. God made the poisonous stew safe." Now, this strange and rather wonderful story points us to a wonderfully comforting and important truth, and it's this: that God's work continues despite our foolish mistakes.
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1: God's work continues despite our foolish mistakes. Now, I don't know about you, but I feel rather sorry for the college student who put the poison in the pot. This was not some foul sin. He was certainly not trying to harm his colleagues. He just made a really foolish mistake. But what he did might easily have wiped out the entire student body. And, I mean, put yourself in his shoes. When he realized that what he'd done was to put poison in the pot, he must have held his head in his hands. What have I done? How could I have been such a fool? And when by a miracle of God's grace, because that's what it was, the poison pot of stew was made safe, well, that student must have breathed a huge sigh of relief. Oh, thank you, Lord. My foolish mistake here might have led to complete and utter disaster, but you stepped in, and by your power, you saved us from the worst effects of my folly. Now, that's really the theme that's before us in this remarkable story. I want you to think about this, that the Bible is full of very foolish mistakes. I mean, just think about the Gospels during the ministry of Jesus. You've got James and John asking if they should call down fire from heaven on a Samaritan village. I mean, that's a very foolish mistake, isn't it? You got Peter drawing his sword in the Garden of Gethsemane. That was a very foolish mistake. You've got the mother of James and John saying to Jesus, "Can my two boys sit on your right and on your left when you come into your kingdom?" That was a very foolish mistake. You got the disciples rebuking little children when they were coming to Jesus. You got the leper who was healed, and Jesus said to him, "Don't tell anyone." But he went and told everyone anyway, and Jesus had to move to another location because of what he had done. So many foolish mistakes. And the amazing thing, when you think about it, is that God's work actually continued despite the foolish mistakes of his people. And of course, this speaks very directly to us today, because our lives have often been filled with many foolish mistakes as well. I mean, which of us here does not have reason to regret some foolish thing that we have said? "Oh, if only I had bitten my lip." But I didn't do that. I opened my big mouth, and once these words were spoken, I just couldn't take them back. Or perhaps your regret is over something you didn't say. And if I'd spoken up sooner, we wouldn't be in this position now. But I didn't. And here we are. Or maybe your foolish mistake relates to money. You fell for some scam, and now you realize what happened. You feel very, very foolish that you did. Or you bought something, spent a chunk of money on it, and now you realize you really don't need it. And actually, you very rarely use it. And because now you need some more money, you just wish that you could have that money back, but you can't get it back. How often parents regret decisions that we made in bringing up our children. We didn't realize it at the time, but we were too harsh, too demanding. We should have cut them more slack. We should have given them more space. Or for others, of course, it's the other way around. We didn't realize it at the time, but actually we gave our children way more freedom than they were actually able to handle. We should have confronted earlier, but we didn't do it. And now there are patterns of behavior that are really, really hard to change. And then, of course, there are all the foolish mistakes that we make in the course of ministry, serving our Lord Jesus Christ. One commentator, Ronald Wallace, says this: "For many of us, the enthusiasm of our early days of Christian service was often marred by misdirected zeal and by a way of approaching other people that was more likely to do harm than good. We did not know any better at the time." A friend of mine has said with feeling on more than one occasion something that I'm sure many of us will resonate with: "I was such a fool when I was young." Well, if the student who had made that very foolish and potentially disastrous mistake of putting poison plants into the stew, if he was here today, I think he would say something like this by way of testimony to us. I think he'd say, "I shudder to think what might have happened that day. The entire student body might easily have been wiped out, but God's work continued despite my foolish mistake." Isn't that a wonderful truth? Now, see, you ask the question, how can God's work continue when his people make so many foolish mistakes? I mean, you think in our own time of all the poison that is out there in the world that is around us, and of all the issues that potentially could cause division even among us. You put all of that together and you say, it's absolutely amazing that any church ever survives. And actually, when you think about it, there's only one explanation, and that is that God graciously protects us from the worst effects of our own folly. And how does God do this? Well, in the story, of course, God does this by a direct intervention. There is a clear miracle of God's grace. Elisha says to his servant, "Put flour in the pot." Well, very obviously, flour does not have the power to neutralize poison. What happened here was rather like other occasions in the Old Testament. You may remember an occasion where Moses threw a log into the bitter waters of Marah, and when he threw the log in, the bitter waters became sweet. And there's another story, actually, earlier in the life of Elisha in 2 Kings in chapter 2, where you have something similar. Elisha put salt into the bad waters of Jericho, and there was a similar healing effect. So the log, the salt, and in this story, the flour, were very clearly, in each of these, visible signs of God's invisible work. It was God's hidden hand that made the poisoned stew safe. This is a very wonderful truth, that God's marvelous grace protects us from the worst effects of our own folly. And you see it very beautifully illustrated in the Garden of Gethsemane. The soldiers come to arrest Jesus. They're armed, and there's a mob with them with swords and with clubs. And you remember that Peter drew his sword and brought it down over the head of the high priest's servant. The man's name was Malchus, and Peter cut off his ear, and Jesus said to Peter, "Put away that sword. No more of this." And then he touched the ear of Malchus, the high priest's servant, and healed him. God protects by his direct intervention. His hidden hand saves us from untold disasters. But there's something else here that I want us to see, and it's very practical. Not only does God deliver us from the worst effects of our foolish mistakes by direct intervention, but God also protects us through wisdom that is given to others. Now think about this with me for a moment. If the young student had taken with him into the field someone who actually knew the difference between a plant you could eat and a plant that was poisonous, he would not have picked the plants that poisoned the stew. The problem was that in his enthusiasm and his self-confidence, he picked these plants on his own, and he didn't know what he was doing. Now, think about this. Here's a question. I won't ask for a show of hands, but if you were out in the forest, would you be confident that you know the difference between the berries that are safe to eat and the ones that might be poisonous? Because if you can tell the difference, well, go ahead, you can pick the berries safely. But if you can't tell the difference, you'd be very wise to take someone else with you. God protects us from many foolish mistakes through the wisdom that he gives to us through others.
0: 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So I hope you'll join us. Our message is called God Will Feed Us, and it's part of a larger series called In God We Trust. 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We're able to bring you Pastor Cohen's teaching each day because of your financial generosity. And as you give a gift of any amount this month, we want to say thank you by sending you a copy of Lincoln's Daily Devotional. And Cohen, what is one thing that you'd like people to take away from this book?
1: Well, you know that opening the Bible is really very, very simple. I think some people have the idea, you know, I don't have time for studying the Bible, and it's all very difficult and all very complicated. Actually, it's beautifully simple, and Lincoln's devotional is really a good place to begin. What this book does is it gives us a verse for every day of the year, just a verse. Sometimes it's two verses from the Bible, but it's very, very short. The idea is that you try and take in a simple and wonderful truth or promise from the Word of God, and then just carry it in your heart and in your mind to be able to draw strength from it, to draw comfort and hope from it. And each month in this devotional is organized around a theme of part of the experience of a believer's life. So one month you'll be looking at the temptations that a Christian faces. Another month you'll be reading verses from the Bible about the sorrows that a Christian will experience. Another month you'll be reading about the joys. And of course, you'll end up reading about the glorious hope and the great future that lies ahead of every believer. Very simple. A verse from the Old King James Version of the Bible, and a short poem or a verse of a hymn that just reflects on it added. And that's there for you every day for a year. It's a great place to get started. Or if you got bogged down, it's a great way to be refreshed.
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3: How can you be preaching on the satisfaction view and substitutionary view of the atonement in this day and age? The heart of the New Testament proclamation is the announcement of the Lamb of God who takes away the sin of the world. I was in seminary when a young man stood up on the pulpit to give a practice sermon. And he preached a sermon on the substitutionary atonement of Jesus. The idea that Jesus laid down his life for his people, that his death on the cross was a vicarious sacrifice for sinful people. And the class was horrified. And one student stood up and said, "How can you be preaching on the satisfaction view and substitutionary view of the atonement in this day and age?" That was more than I could take. I stood up, I said, "How can you question the integrity of his preaching, the substitutionary atonement in this day and age? What is it about this day and age that has suddenly rendered null and void the most important cosmic act in history? The act that Karl Barth said, there's one word that sums up the whole New Testament. It's a Greek word, huper, in behalf of." The whole point of this servant is that he suffers not for himself. We esteem him stricken, smitten, afflicted. We divert our eyes from him. But all the while, Isaiah is saying, don't you see that his suffering, that his affliction, his bruising, his beatings, the stripes made from the lashes on his back is for us, for our transgressions, for our iniquity. Take away the substitutionary atonement and you have taken away Christianity. Because at the heart of the New Testament proclamation is the announcement of the Lamb of God who takes away the sin of the world. The whole history of the Old Testament points to that with the idea of vicarious suffering, the one for the many. If you're offended by it and scandalized by it, then turn your face away to your everlasting torment.
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1: Hear the word. Reading from Psalm 25, verses 1 through 5. Unto thee, O Lord, I lift up my soul. O my God, I trust in thee. Let me not be ashamed. Let not mine enemies triumph over me. Yea, let none that wait on thee be ashamed. Let them be ashamed which transgress without cause. Show me thy ways, O Lord. Teach me thy paths. Lead me in thy truth, and teach me. For thou art the God of my salvation. On thee do I wait all the day.
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3: The scriptures have been breathed out by God. The supreme source for the content of scripture is not some person who's spinning out yarns and myths from his own perspective, but the claim that the apostle is making here, the apostolic claim, is that the source of scripture is God himself, that God breathes it out.
4: We'd probably all agree that studying the Bible is an important part of spiritual growth. Yet many of us, if we're honest, find it challenging to read the Bible on our own. So how can we grow in confidence to study God's Word for ourselves? Hello, I'm Dave Theriault, and this is the Monday edition of Renewing Your Mind. I'm glad you've joined us. Today we begin a study of Dr. R.C. Sproul's series, Five Things Every Christian Needs to Grow. And the first thing we need to grow is very simply, we need to know how to study the Bible. Dr. Sproul will teach us how to do that in just a moment. 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
3: I want to look, first of all, at what the Bible says about the importance of Bible study. So I'll direct your attention initially to Paul's second letter to Timothy, to the third chapter. Now, it's important for us to understand the context in which the apostle writes the admonition that we're going to read in a few moments, that Paul is at the very end of his life. He stands accused by the Roman government. He is under a death sentence, and he is awaiting his imminent execution. And so his final advice to his disciple Timothy is contained in this second letter to him. And so as we read it, we observe that what Paul is instructing his disciple Timothy to do, by extension, has enormous relevance for us. Now, he says in chapter 3, in verse 12, "Yes, and all who desire to live godly in Christ Jesus will suffer persecution. But evil men and imposters will grow worse and worse, deceiving and being deceived." Now, that's the immediate context in which he gives the following exhortation. He's talking about how facing persecution is the lot of every Christian and the Christian community. And Paul, in the midst of this violent persecution under the Emperor Nero, is saying to Timothy, hey, things are going to get worse and worse. And people are going to come along who are imposters, who will seek to defraud you, to lead you into falsehood, who will deceive the people of God. And they themselves are deceived. And so this problem of deceiving people by distorting the truth of God is one that presents itself as a major problem in every generation and for every Christian community. And the apostle, following after Jesus, is profoundly concerned that Christian people be solidly rooted and grounded in the truth so that they may not be deceived and led astray by false teaching. And then in verse 16, he says, all scripture is given by inspiration of God. Now, this is the Bible's claim to divine inspiration. I remember when I was a little boy, and there was a fellow in our community who was a couple of years older than I was, and he was something of a bully, and he used to make fun of me and hurt my feelings and call me names, and sometimes I'd come home crying to my mother and say, he said such and such about me, and my mother would wipe away my tears, and she had her favorite response to this. She said, when people talk like that about you, son, she said, consider the source. Now, when we talk about the source, here is the key text. First of all, when Paul says all scripture, he's saying here all the graphe. Now, the graphe is the word that was used in antiquity to refer to the Old Testament. So at the very least, Paul is claiming that all of the writings of the Old Testament are inspired of God. Now, elsewhere in the New Testament, we see the similar claim that would include the New Testament writings as well in this same category of scripture. But what Paul is saying is that scripture is inspired of God, all of it. Now, the word that is used here that is translated by the English word inspire is a word that has doctrinal ramifications and consequences, and it's a decent translation. However, to be very precise and very technical, the word that is used here in the text is translated by the phrase God breathed. And it refers to God's breathing out rather than God's breathing in. When you use the term inspire, that means to breathe into something. But the text here has to do with God's breathing out. And we breathe out when we speak. Our words are carried, as it were, on the waves of the air that we breathe out. And so what Paul is saying here is that the Bible, that the scriptures have been breathed out by God. That is, he's making a statement about the origin of the content of those things that are found in sacred writ. That the source, the supreme source for the content of scripture is not some late first century or second century redactor or editor or some person who's spinning out yarns and myths from his own perspective, but the claim that the apostle is making here, the apostolic claim, is that the source of scripture is God himself, that God breathes it out. Now, the doctrine of inspiration speaks about how God, through the Holy Spirit, superintends the human authors in such a way that they are inspired by the power of the Holy Ghost to ensure that what is written is, in fact, what has its origin in the very mind of God. So the Bible is the Word of God that comes to us through the means of human authors, but humans who are not just engaged in speculation, but authors who have been empowered and superintended by the Holy Ghost to ensure that what is produced is nothing less than the Word of God. That's why the prophets in the Old Testament could preface their teaching by saying, thus saith the Lord. All right, well then Paul says, all of the scripture is given by this God breathing, this inspiration of God, and it is profitable for what? What's its practical value? What good is it? What's the use? Why should we be engaged in Bible study? It's profitable for doctrine. Now, what does that mean? Some people, you know, in our day and age say, oh, we don't need to be worried about doctrine. Doctrine divides. No, doctrine instructs. Doctrine gives you the foundation for your very life. What the Bible is doctrine. The Bible gives you the content of divine truth. That's what doctrine is all about. To despise doctrine is to despise the Word of God. It's profitable for doctrine, for reproof. Now, this is something. We, even after we're converted, still need to be corrected. If we're going to grow in our sanctification, we need to have our sins revealed to us. And, you know, again, I mentioned a little while ago about using our critical apparatus when we are examining theories and so on. I was a philosophy major in school, and one of the things that we were taught constantly was to analyze, examine, to critique everything that we wrote, and not just take something as being absolutely true simply because it was printed on a page, but we had to subject it to rigorous criticism. And I have found, however, that when I come to the pages of sacred scripture, something different happens. Now I'm the one who is subjective to criticism because I am underneath the scripture. The scripture is not underneath me. And there is no worse arrogance than to seem that we can stand over and above the Word of God and subject it to our critique. Rather, it subjects us to its critique, and it is profitable for this reproof that we may be corrected. For reproof, for correction, and for instruction in righteousness. To what end? What is the ultimate purpose? Comes in the final clause, that the man of God may be complete, thoroughly equipped for every good work. Now, Paul is writing to Timothy and said, Timothy, get in the Word. That's where you will get this profit that will make you a complete Christian. If you neglect the study of God's Word, your life will be incomplete. You will be missing out on this vast resource, this treasury of truth that is contained within it. Now, finally, to be a Christian is to be a disciple of Jesus Christ. And the word disciple in the New Testament, mathetes, in the Greek, means simply learner. So anyone who would be a disciple of Christ must be a learner of the teaching of Christ. And we get the word discipline from that. In this regard, just like anything else, if I'm lacking self-discipline, the best thing I can do is to place myself under the discipline of somebody else. If you have struggled to be disciplined in studying sacred scripture, then let me suggest to you that you get in a class. Get in Bible study fellowship or a group like that where you're engaged in a regular process of Bible study. I would like to ask those who are present in the studio audience today, how many of you have read every single word that's printed in the Bible? Let me see your hands. All right, that's about half of the group that's assembled here. Now, let me just say to those who are listening on radio that the people who are assembled in this room today are people, for the most part, who have been Christians for years. And they're devout Christians, and they are people who come on a regular basis to these lectures because they're so much interested in adult Christian education. And yet, only 50% of this group have completed the entire text of sacred scripture. Now, I say that for a reason. Now, incidentally, in groups that I speak to around the country, this percentage that we have here today is extremely high. The overwhelming majority of Christians who have been Christians for 10 years have never completed the entire reading of sacred scripture. And I want to ask the question this morning, why? Why would that be? You would think that we would take to the scripture like a duck takes to water. I mean, if we believe that the Bible is the Word of God, how would we want to go another day without making sure that we hear every single word that comes from the mouth of God? Well, I think that the biggest reason many of us fail to complete the reading of the entire scriptures is how we go about it in the first place. Most people endeavor to read the Bible initially from cover to cover. And they start with good intentions with the book of Genesis. And there's a basic familiarity, at least with some of the stories and narratives that are found in Genesis. And Genesis, by the way, is basically narrative. It tells us historical events. It tells us stories about people like ourselves, about the patriarchs, Abraham, Isaac, and Jacob, about the drama of the life and the trials of Joseph, for example. It's like reading a novel. It's very gripping, absorbing, and interesting. And then we move from Genesis into Exodus. And again, the flavor of narrative and drama continues. And we've all seen the movie, The Ten Commandments, with Charlton Heston playing Moses. So we have a basic familiarity with the conflict between Pharaoh and Moses and the children of Israel and so on. That's part of the fabric of our cultural history. And so there's a certain familiarity, and we read that and we're comfortable. And then all of a sudden, as soon as we finish Exodus, we run smack dab into Leviticus. And Leviticus goes over and over these minute laws about the dietary regulations and the prescriptions for Hebrew worship in the desert and so on, things that are completely foreign to us, and it is frankly tedious reading. Now, at the same time, I have to say, those details that are found in books like Leviticus and Numbers are extremely rich in how they point forward to the New Testament and to the coming of Christ. But for the person who's just beginning to read through the scriptures, there is no framework, no skeleton to hang one's hat on to understand these things. And so people become discouraged and they sort of drop out from the program. They'll stop in the middle of Leviticus or Numbers or Deuteronomy. Now, here's how I relate to that. When I enrolled in college as a freshman, I had to declare a major. And I thought the thing that I would like to learn about was history, because I had liked history in grade school and in high school. And so I signed up as a history major in college. And my first course in college in history was the history of civilization. It began with the Sumerians and the Akkadians and the Egyptians and the Chinese and everything, and went from antiquity all the way up to World War II in my first semester, my first course in history. I made a D in the course, and at the end of that course, I changed my major because I got lost. I was overwhelmed with details, overwhelmed with facts. I had no basic outline of the history of the world to sort out all of this myriad of detail that was new to me. It was really a knowledge explosion that I was simply not prepared for. And then I discovered later on that once I had a skeletal outline of the history of Western civilization, of the major movements that took place in the major epochs of Western history, then I was able to fit things in, sort it out, and come to an easier understanding. But to have knowledge, first you have to have the outline. You have to have the basic structure, and then you add to that structure and build on the structure in order to complete your knowledge. And so the way I recommend that people study the Bible, particularly for the first time, is to do it like this. Start reading at Genesis, read Exodus, then move to Joshua, to Judges, to 1 and 2 Samuel, to Ezra and Nehemiah. That's how I tell people to read the Old Testament. And that's a very, very small portion of the Old Testament. But what is it that I've just advised people to do? I've given them a historical overview of the Old Testament. It's an introduction to Old Testament history, starting way back at creation, going through the patriarchs, going through the Exodus, going through the conquest of Canaan under the military leadership of Joshua, drama, interest, reading like a novel, okay? And then at the end of the book of Joshua, we enter into that interim period where Israel is led not by a king, but by charismatically endowed individuals who were called judges. And the book of Judges is a really exciting book to read. And then at the end of Judges, we read 1 and 2 Samuel, where we learn of the transition from this loose federation of tribes led by judges over to the kingdom that is established with Saul and then with David and Solomon and so on, so that we get a sense of what is going on in Jewish history. And then you read about what happens during the exile and the return from exile with Ezra and Nehemiah. And so after that, you have that overview of Old Testament history. Then you can go back in and plug in the rest so that you can fill out the skeletal framework. Now, the second stage that I advocate for people who are studying the Old Testament at this point is after they first read Genesis, Exodus, Joshua, Judges, 1 and 2 Samuel, Ezra, and Nehemiah, that phase two for the Old Testament is to read Amos and Hosea, two short books that are called minor prophets. In the Old Testament, there are 12 minor prophets. But two of the most famous and most important of the minor prophets are Amos and Hosea. And by reading those two books, a person gets a taste of the prophetic literature, a taste of what the prophets' concerns were in the nation of Israel. Then I ask that they read Jeremiah, who's one of the major prophets. I mean, you have Jeremiah, Isaiah, Ezekiel, and Daniel, but I think the easiest of the four to start with is Jeremiah. And so I recommend that people read Jeremiah. And then I ask people to read Ecclesiastes and the Song of Solomon, not tackling the book of Job yet, but looking at Ecclesiastes and Song of Solomon, two very short books in the Old Testament that introduce you to the wisdom literature of the Old Testament. Because we have wisdom literature, the poetic books, we have the historical books, and we have the prophets, are the divisions that we find in the Old Testament literature. And then finally, I recommend the reading of the Psalms and the Proverbs, although I have a different kind of technique for the Psalms that I'll mention in a few moments. And so that's the way I would approach the reading of the Old Testament. And then, of course, the next stage is you fill in the blanks, what you haven't read before. Now you have the structure and the framework to go back and read Leviticus and Deuteronomy and the other prophets and so on. Now, I do the same kind of thing with the New Testament. I suggest that people read one gospel first, and my recommendation is that they read, first of all, the Gospel of Luke. We're at least familiar with the Christmas story, the narratives that introduce the birth of Jesus, and Luke's writing is extremely rich, and it was written especially for Gentiles, and that's who we are. We don't have to have all the knowledge of the Old Testament literature, that the allusions that are made, for example, in Matthew's gospel might escape us. We don't get those so often in the Gospel of Luke. Plus, Luke, as an author, wrote two books in the New Testament. He wrote a sequel to the gospel called the Book of Acts. And so we can see, by reading Luke's gospel, the continuity between the life of Christ and then the experiences of the apostles in the early church that are recorded in the book of Acts. So I would say read first of all Luke, then second of all Luke's second volume, namely the book of Acts, and then I recommend that people read the book of Ephesians, which is their introduction to Paul's teaching, and then to 1 Corinthians. Because 1 Corinthians is so filled with practical issues that arose in the early church that Paul addresses in the Corinthian congregation. Then I suggest that people read 1 Peter to get a taste of Peter's concerns, and then the first epistle of Paul to Timothy, because this is one of the so-called pastoral epistles of the New Testament, and then graduate to two big books, the book of Hebrews, which is one of the richest books in all of Scripture to communicate the person and work of Christ to us. And then finally, to read Paul's magnum opus, his great theological work, the Epistle to the Romans. And so it goes like this: Acts, Ephesians, 1 Corinthians, 1 Peter, 1 Timothy, Hebrews, and Romans. And then, just as we've done in the Old Testament, go back and read the rest of the New Testament books after you've familiarized yourself. Now, as a practical method, I often say to people, you may want to combine your reading of Old and New Testament literature on a system. What I used to do was I read so many chapters in the Old Testament and so many chapters in the New Testament every day until I completed the study of Scripture. And my discipline was to do this, to read one psalm each day, to read five chapters from the Old Testament every day, and four chapters from the New Testament, which gave me really 10 chapters in all. Six from the Old, four from the New. And remember, the Old Testament is much larger than the New Testament, so even with that process, I would finish the New Testament before I would finish the Old Testament. But I think that this is a helpful scheme to follow, even if you're a veteran of Bible study. And finally, I would say to people that if you're going to be a student of the Bible, you have to read the Bible existentially. And what that means is this, not that you adopt the philosophy of existentialism, but that you become involved in what you're reading. You don't just sit back as a spectator, untouched, unmoved by the text of Scripture, but get in the socks, get in the shoes of Abraham. Ask yourself, how does Jacob feel when he encounters God in this particular incident that is recorded in Scripture? What does this word say to me? How does it penetrate my life where I live today? That's what I mean by reading the Bible existentially.
4: If we venture existentially, as Dr. Sproul says, into the Word of God, how powerful that could be. A Wrinkle in Time author, Madeline Lengel, once wrote that the reason we read, the reason human beings study the art of storytelling, is because it will help us to live our lives more fully, more courageously, and more freely. But if it is so natural for us to venture into stories existentially, to find truth in fiction, how much more freedom and courage can we find in truth itself? 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
1: Well, life in this fallen world is complex. 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I find the best ones and put them to longtime pastor and author John Piper. And together we open our Bibles for answers. I'm your host, Tony Ranke, with today's question. It is heartbreaking to read emails from disheartened wives like this one from a listener named Stephanie. Hello, Pastor John. Thank you for this edifying podcast. In reference to episode 1301, Prioritizing Marriage Over Work, and the older episode about husbands leading their wives, oh, how I long to be led by my husband in the ways that you describe, but he's not there. I have hoped and prayed for it and asked of it from him for many years now. I want to pray together regularly, have husband and wife meetings, spiritual goals, and many other important things involved in stewarding a family. But I feel like I'm pulling a ship up a mountain. He wants to take life easy and enjoys TV and sports. I long for deeper things. I recognize it's not my job or in my control to change him. I've been married for 14 years now. What would you say to me, Pastor John, a waiting wife?
2: It's really significant when Stephanie says, I realize it's not my job or in my control to change him. Now, mainly I want to agree with that, but not entirely. So let me give the qualification and then circle back to agree with her. My agreement is that she's right. In the end, only God can go deep with her husband and awaken the kinds of longings and passions that she is eager to see. I think her impulse is right, that efforts to change a husband usually backfire because he may so easily interpret your efforts as making him a project or treating him like a child or oppressing him with endless disapproval, none of which produce what you long for. But it's not quite right to say, it's not my job to change him. And the reason I say that is because 1 Peter 3:1-2 say, wives, be subject to your own husbands so that even if some do not obey the word, they may be won without a word by the conduct of their wives when they see your respectful and pure conduct. So Peter is telling these wives to make it their hope and aim and prayer to change their husbands into believers. That's what they want. Do it so that. Live this way so that. Of course, that does not mean that it lies within a wife's power ultimately or decisively to convert her husband. But Peter isn't talking about what's ultimate and decisive. He's talking about what's secondary and possible. Causes that really matter. God may use a wife's humble, godly, loving, supportive behavior to change a husband's willingness to hear the gospel and be saved. Now, I think the same principle holds with regards to a husband's sanctification as well as his initial salvation. May God grant repentance, 2 Timothy 2:25. That's the initial and ongoing. God does it, but he uses means, and one of the means is how a wife lives and believes and loves to awaken him up. He may or he may not do it. God may grant repentance. Now, Stephanie, however, is mainly right to be very cautious about thinking of her relationship to her husband as primarily calculated to change him. Her position is analogous, I would say, to a single woman who would like to be married, But her focus in life should be on living a productive, Christ-honoring, single life rather than turning every situation into an effort to win a man. That backfires. And so do marriages where the spouse thinks of every situation as calculated to bring about change in the other spouse. When Paul tells us how to love in 1 Corinthians 13, verses 4 to 7, he mentions 15 things that love does toward the beloved, say the spouse. Not one of them includes changing the other person. Here they are. Count them. Love is patient and kind. Love does not envy or boast. It is not arrogant or rude. It does not insist on its own way. It is not irritable or resentful. It does not rejoice at wrongdoing, but rejoices with the truth. Love bears all things, believes all things, hopes all things, endures all things. So let me be really sober-minded with Stephanie, having seen marriages now for 70 years. I think you should go deep enough in your own soul and in the Word of God to realize your husband may never be the deep, spiritually strong leader you want him to be. You need to reckon with that. I think, frankly, that is the way most marriages go. 10, 20, 30 years in, you realize it's not turning out according to my dream. She or he isn't all I wanted, hoped for, or even think is right. So it's not happening. That's where most marriages are, I would say. This means that God's purpose for you is to refine and deepen your faith, your holiness, through the disappointing parts of your spouse's personality. I'm going to say that again. God's purpose for you is to refine and deepen your faith and your holiness through the disappointing parts of your spouse's personality. The fight of faith is to treat your spouse better and better out of the resources that you find in Christ. Paul said to the church in Thessalonica, "We urge you, brothers, admonish the idle, encourage the faint-hearted, help the weak, be patient with them all." And it's very likely that the idle, the faint-hearted, and the weak were married.
1: Yeah.
2: That's the kind of spouse people had in that church. And if you meditate on those three words, especially in the Greek, idle, undisciplined, disorderly, lazy, faint-hearted, small-souled, incapable of feeling large and great things with any attraction, easily discouraged, content with insignificant experiences, weak, vulnerable to something incapacitating, debilitating, limitation, could be physical, could be mental. And Paul gives little indication in that verse that these kinds of people are going away. They will always be with us in the church, maybe in a family. We pray, we hope for growth, not wrong. In fact, I think essential. We pray, we hope for growth. But the word to us is weak, vulnerable to something incapacitating, debilitating, limitation, could be physical, could be mental. And Paul gives little indication in that verse that these kinds of people are going away. They will always be with us in the church, maybe in a family. We pray,

0: and is kind. How long? Well, the marriage vow says, for better or for worse, as long as we both shall live. God will provide every grace you need to make your marriage the most fruitful place for growing in godliness.
1: Hmm. Thank you, Pastor John. And thank you for writing in this very difficult email, Stephanie. We appreciate that you're so honest with us and vulnerable with your email. And thank you for listening to Ask Pastor John, a podcast from Desiring God. 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
2: He comes to the end of that worldwide judgment scene and came to this clear statement about the character of God. God is a just judge.
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2: Greetings. Let's open God's word to Psalm 7, and we'll be looking at verse 11 till the end of the chapter. God is a just judge, and God is angry with the wicked every day. If he does not turn back, he will sharpen his sword. He bends his bow and makes it ready. He also prepares himself instruments of death. He makes his arrows into fiery shafts. Behold, the wicked brings forth iniquity. Yes, he conceives trouble and brings forth falsehood. He made a pit and dug it out, and he has fallen into the ditch, which he made. His trouble shall return upon his own head, and his violent dealing shall come down on his own crown. I will praise the Lord according to his righteousness, and will sing praise to the name of the Lord Most High. Let's pray. Father, we thank you that you are Lord Most High. It does not matter how high our enemies are. If they sit in heaven, if they sit in the most powerful places of government, no matter who is at war against us, you are the Lord Most High who delivers your people. So come, Lord, meet with us in Jesus, we pray in his name. Amen. We've looked at David, who's surrounded with false accusations. And David pleads with God, Lord, be my refuge. And if I have done this sin, which I'm accused of, then let my enemies overtake me and let them kill me. David said the wages of sin is death, but they're lying. And David pleaded with God to summon the whole world in judgment and show that his people are righteous. He comes to the end of that worldwide judgment scene and came to this clear statement about the character of God. God is a just judge. Now, this is one of the clearest statements in Scripture about the righteousness of God when he sits on the judgment throne. Everything that God decides is just. He will only do what is right. He will never do anything that is wrong. It will never be too severe or too lenient. When he pronounces judgment, it will be exactly right. Now, that's a simple thing to say. God judges, and he always does the right thing. But the next statement is a little bit more difficult for us. God is angry with the wicked every day. This is because God is a just judge. If you are kind to evil people who are destructive and hateful, that is cruelty to the victim. Well, God doesn't do that. God is a just judge, and when he sees evil and when he sees wickedness, he is angry. And we look at the world and say, well, it's the same today as it's always been. And people do horrible things, evil things, and get away with it. And it seems that God doesn't really care. Well, don't mistake the patience of God with his approval, because the Bible tells us this is the God of the Bible. He is angry with the wicked every day. Now, you have to stop and ask, is this my God? I've heard people say, well, my God would never. Well, the question is the God that you worship the God of the Bible? Because God is angry with the wicked every day. Well, that is a shocking statement, even to David. And he describes the Lord sharpening his sword and pulling back his arrow. He aims his arrows at the wicked. He makes them into fiery shafts, and he gives this great call. David says, let them repent. Let them turn. If a man does not repent or turn back, then God will whet his sword. Here's the reality. As long as we walk in sin, and we can claim that we're Christians, we can say, I went to church, I prayed a prayer. If we do not turn back from our sin, God's sword is unsheathed and his arrow is set on his bow and he draws it back and he's ready to fire. God will not let the government of the world go unjust and spin off out of control. He will not let evil triumph. And so God will judge all evil. So there's only one way for us. It says, if a man does not turn back, well, there's a door there called repentance, which is the first word of the gospel. Repent, turn back, because Jesus brings the kingdom at hand. So the great call of the justice of God is to turn around from your sin and find forgiveness in Jesus. Well, if we don't, the Bible is clear. The wages of sin is death. God's anger will fall. Now, God is the one who puts an end to evil. He's active. He pulls out a sword. But I want you to see how God puts an end to sin. Behold, the wicked brings forth iniquity. He conceives trouble. He brings forth falsehood. There's this pregnancy, evil, and it begins with this conception in our minds and our hearts. And then we grow with iniquity and sin, and then we give birth to falsehood, lies. David had a lie being spread about him while he wrote this prayer. And David said, I've seen evil give birth. And what happens? God is the one who will judge evil. How does he do it? Well, God does it through evil itself. Evil undoes itself. The wicked makes a pit and digs it out. There's a trap that he lays for God's people. And this is what happens. His trouble returns upon his own head. The wicked falls into the ditch, which he made. So as the evil are going around to destroy other people, it ends up only hurting themselves. Do you know how God judges evil? He lets evil fall back on our own heads. We become our own executioners, our own judges when we walk in sin. Do you know how God penalizes sin? With sin. He just uses itself. And as we dig pits for other people, we fall into them ourselves. So God will deal with evil. And there's a great help to every one of us, whether someone is spreading falsehood or we're in trouble, or there's someone who's practicing evil against you. The righteousness of God is your comfort. When you are suffering at the hands of evil, realize that there is a just judge. God cares. God will not leave any evil undealt with. So trust yourself to the Lord. And it doesn't matter how skilled your enemy may be. It doesn't matter how many means your enemy may have. God has promised the wicked will fall by their own sword. It's not a chance happening. This is the providence of God. God takes Satan's worst schemes of evil, like killing the Son of God at the cross. And God uses that for good. Well, God is the one who makes sure that evil is dealt with. Trust the Lord. No matter how strong your enemies are, God is in charge. And the second thing is, if you are the evil, if you're the wicked, if you've not turned back from evil, take the warning now. God is a just judge. He is angry with the wicked every day. He will deal with sin. So take refuge by turning from your evil and finding grace and forgiveness and righteousness in Christ. Let's pray. Father, we thank you that there is a refuge for the wicked. And we come to you and offer the one righteous sacrifice of Jesus. And Lord, we pray that you would give us peace and comfort when we are suffering at the hands of evil men. And Lord, teach us to entrust ourselves to you. You are our shield, and you will judge justly. And we praise you for this. In Jesus' name, amen.
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3: Happy Labor Day. In 1882, the Central Labor Union in New York City organized the very first Labor Day, but it wasn't a holiday. It was a strike. A strike for manufacturing workers who were tired of working 60-plus hours per week. Instead of going to work, they got up early to march in a parade with the tools of their trade. Afterwards, they joined one another for a giant picnic. Today, their goals of protecting workers' rights to rest have been achieved. So why do we observe Labor Day? The Bible talks about a Sabbath rest for the people of God. Those who believe enter that rest, the finished work of Jesus Christ on the cross. We cannot work for the salvation that God has purchased for us, but we can be obedient to enter His rest and share that message of salvation with others. This Labor Day, take the opportunity to introduce someone to the saving grace of Jesus Christ and have a wonderful day of rest.
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5: 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Let the redeemed of the Lord say so, whom he hath redeemed from the hand of the enemy, and gathered them out of the lands, from the east and from the west, from the north and from the south. They wandered in the wilderness in a solitary way. They found no city to dwell in. Hungry and thirsty, their soul fainted in them. Then they cried unto the Lord in their trouble, and he delivered them out of their distresses.
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7: Nancy DeMoss Walgamoo says being single or married falls under God's sovereignty.
8: There's such freedom in trusting God to write your story. 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I'm saying if that's what God maps out for you, it will not be miserable. Yeah. It will be a joy.
7: This is Revive Our Hearts with Nancy DeMoss Walgamuth, co-author of You Can Trust God to Write Your Story. For Monday, September 7th, I'm Dana Gresh. Well, friend, this is a special season here on Revive Our Hearts. That's because Thursday, September 3rd, was the 25th anniversary of our on-air ministry. Woohoo! Yep, celebrate with us. We are taking some time to reflect on God's faithfulness over the last 2.5 decades. To do that, Nancy sat down with Bob Lapine in the studio to go over some of the ways we've seen the Lord at work. Bob's been a strong ally of Revive Our Hearts from the earliest days. And you may recognize him from his many years co-hosting Family Life Today. Remember what God told the Israelites to do in the book of Joshua when they crossed the Jordan River on dry ground into the Promised Land? He instructed them to pull out 12 large stones and pile them up on the riverbank. He had them make a memorial so they could always look back and remember what God had done for them. Bob Lapine says reviewing the milestones we've experienced at Revive Our Hearts is kind of like setting up those rocks.
9: So I have been thinking about anniversaries and about birthdays, and I've also been thinking about stones on the other side of the riverbed inside the land of promise, and just been thinking about why God wants us to mark out times and moments to say, let's pause here for a minute and let's remember. And really the reason for that is let's remember the goodness of God.
8: Yeah.
9: Because in the midst of what you're facing today, it's easy to get overwhelmed by your circumstances and everything. When you can pause and remember, God has been faithful and he's been good and we are where we are because he led us here.
8: Yeah, it was important for their corporate memory as the children of Israel, and it was important for the next generation.
9: Exactly.
8: Who would be long after that generation was gone, there would be a next generation who'd be asking questions and what do these things mean and tell us what happened here and remind us of what God has done.
9: So at some level, the 25th anniversary of Revive Our Hearts going on the radio is just an arbitrary date, right?
8: Sure.
9: At another level, it's a marker we can look to and say something was happening that we didn't fully understand. We didn't have the vision or the insight to know what God was doing. And I think a lot of that has to go back to really before I even knew you, back to the preparation God had done in your heart for so many years, the family you were raised in, mm-hmm. the desire to be surrendered to the Lord for his service that happened early for you. I mean, unusually early. There's a letter that you have framed that's sitting on a tabletop in your home. How old were you when you wrote that letter?
8: Yeah, about 7, and telling my parents that God had called me to be a missionary for him. I used the word missionary probably a dozen times in that letter, and I misspelled it every time. But it was a passionate sense of wanting to serve the Lord. Interestingly, through those childhood experiences of coming to know Jesus and knowing that in some way I would be serving the Lord in ministry, there was never a sense of I'm going to build a ministry or I'm going to start something or I'm going to be an author or I'm going to be a speaker. I never had that. It was more, my life verse has been Luke 1:38, where Mary of Nazareth said to the angel who came to tell her she was going to be the mother of the Messiah, and she said, I am the Lord's servant. Yeah. Let it be to me as you have said. And there was this sense that I wanted to know and follow God's calling, whatever that might look like, and to make myself available to serve.
9: Your passion for who God is and what he's doing were being formed in the midst of that. And those passions included a passion for revival.
8: Yes.
9: When we think of revival, we tend to think of tents and crusades. But your passion here was for people to live revived lives, mm-hmm. living out a wholly committed life to Jesus. You'd seen that happen in people's lives, and God, there was just such an excitement in you whenever that happened, and that was core to what God was doing in your heart.
8: And that was a passion, really, that God put in my heart when I was probably 12 or 13 years old, long before I got out of school and started serving in ministry. But I would read the book of Acts. I would read, I know this sounds strange for an adolescent, but I loved reading biographies and Christian history, and I would see seasons when God had moved in extraordinary ways in the past to rekindle a flame of love for him in the hearts of his people and to make his people a vibrant witness to the world and would bring about a harvest of righteousness and awakening in a whole culture or a country or a part of the world because of the work he had done in his people. And my heart was captured. Mm-hmm. I began to think, Lord, you've done this before, but we're not seeing this happen right now, at least in my part of the world. But I know you could do it again. Would you?
9: Yeah.
8: So I began to read about this, and it was a longing placed in my heart. So that was the revival piece. And let me go back even kind of as a level before that was a love for the Word.
9: Yeah.
8: And studying the Word and reading the Word and having a Word centered, gospel centered, Christ centered life. I loved these things, and I believed so, and still to this day believe in the power of the Word sent forth in the power of the Holy Spirit, the power of the gospel, the power of Jesus to change lives. So that's been a core marker in my life since the time I can remember. As I got into my 20s and into my 30s, God began to shape a heart for seeing biblical womanhood, what it meant from his perspective that he had created man and woman, male and female. What were the differences? What were the similarities? What did that mean? Those are things that I grappled with and have grappled with a lot. I had a passion for ministry, and as a young woman, it kind of felt like if God had made me a man, I might be able to do more to serve him.
9: Right.
8: But as I got into my 20s and 30s and was ministering to women about their heart with God, their walk with God, and as I was living in the Word and began to see unfold before me the beauty of what we have in Genesis 1 and 2, that is a thread that goes all the way through the Scripture, and how our male and femaleness is not a chance thing. It's not arbitrary. It was a good,
9: yes,
8: wise design of our Creator that is intended to help reflect the character of God and the gospel of Christ in our world. And as I began to see that God intended for the flourishing of both men and women, as they would operate in complementary ways to know God and to make him known, that was a beautiful flowering in my own heart.
7: In January of 2008, Nancy reflected on how that flowering in her heart happened.
8: When I was 21 years old, I was serving on the staff of a large local church, serving in the children's ministries area. And one day the pastor of that church came and asked if I would be willing to launch the women's division for a new ministry that he was starting. And part of my responsibility would involve doing women's seminars called The Battle for the Family, The Woman's Role. Well, I would not have said this to him, but the truth was, at that point, I wasn't even sure I liked women, honestly. And I could not imagine giving my life to serving women. And you say, that seems kind of strange, but the Lord led and directed that this is what I was to do, and I agreed to serve as he had asked. And so as I got into my 20s and into my 30s, I sought to do what I had been asked to do, and that is to serve women, to minister to the spiritual needs of women. And in the course of doing those conferences and seminars and talking with women, I encountered many women who had been deeply wounded by men and were struggling with deep-seated resentments and fears and reservations when it came to their relationships with men. And then I found other women who had little or no framework for what it means to be a Christian woman from a biblical perspective. So as I ministered to women, hurting women, confused women, disoriented women, I found myself looking to the Scriptures for wisdom, which is the place to look for wisdom. That's where you get wisdom. Wisdom comes from the Lord. And asking God to help me help these women, I began to look for answers to tough life issues related to our womanhood. And as I did, God began to give me a deeper understanding of what it means to be a woman versus a man, why God created us as women, and what it means to relate to men in godly and healthy ways. I began to discover in God's Word ways that we can glorify God as women. And I have to tell you that this has been an incredibly liberating journey for me. It didn't happen overnight, but over a period of years, God began to set me free to love him as a woman with my whole heart, soul, mind, strength, and to serve and glorify him as a woman.
7: That's our host, Nancy DeMoss Wolgemuth, from a few years back, explaining how she's grown in her understanding and appreciation of her own gender. Here she is in conversation with Bob Lapine once again.
8: God was doing all of that sowing seeds, preparing me, preparing a way for what became Revive Our Hearts. And as we're talking about it, it's a beautiful thing to see how, as we look back in retrospect, we can see that God was in each of our lives. Mm-hmm. Because your story is different than mine, and anybody listening to this conversation, their story is different yet. But that God doesn't make mistakes, that He is ordering our lives. He is sovereignly and providentially mm-hmm. putting influences into our paths.
9: We read Ephesians 2:10 that there are works that He prepared beforehand that we should walk in them.
8: Yes.
9: And that's what you're talking
8: yes.
9: about. The providence of God in our lives is God directing us on the paths that He's prepared beforehand. And certainly we can choose to kick against that or to respond a surrendered life to that. Part of this plan of God was the unusual chapter that included a long period of singleness.
8: Mm-hmm.
9: A lot of singles grieve.
8: Yes. And I understand that.
9: You didn't?
8: I did not. I don't want to say never was there a moment of that, but I'm not saying that's the norm.
9: Yeah.
8: I think the norm is that this is a hard thing and it's a sacrifice. It's the offering up to God my unfulfilled longings as a sacrifice. And I feel that for many women who've served on our staff over the years, that this is a surrender for them.
7: Just before Nancy married Robert Wolgemuth in November of 2015, she recorded a series titled Thoughts for My Single Sisters, Before I Become a Mrs.
8: You see, when we're little girls, we think what we would like the script of our lives to be like. And that's why little girls raised on Disney and Disney princesses, so many, the longing is for marriage and a certain kind of marriage and a certain kind of romantic relationship and certain dreams. But for you, the dreams may have been different. And you had this vision for your life. You had this script you hoped it would follow. And maybe from the time you were a little girl, it was off script. It didn't unfold the way you hoped it would or thought it would. Maybe you thought you'd get married and have 6 children and you got married and found out you couldn't have any children. It's the maybes. It's the you thoughts. It's the we thought. I had this script for my life. I thought my kids were going to turn out this way. I thought my marriage was going to turn out this way. I thought my health would turn out this way. But it's turned out really to be different than anything you ever dreamed of. And I want to say God is good. And He can be trusted to write your story. He can be trusted to write the script for your life. And whatever God writes for your life and for mine, looking back, looking forward, the script God writes, the story God is writing, is a good story. It's a beautiful one. The will of God, Romans 12 tells us, is good and acceptable and perfect. I've often said, it's been attributed to me, it's not original with me, and I don't know who said it originally, but I love the quote, "The will of God is exactly what I would choose if I knew what God knows." The will of God is good. God can be trusted. You can trust God to write the story for your life. Joy comes from not from writing our own story or having the story go as we would have scripted it. Joy comes from saying, yes, Lord, to whatever story He writes for our lives. Psalm 84 tells us, "The Lord God is a sun and shield. The Lord will give grace and glory. No good thing will He withhold from those who walk uprightly." And let me say, by the way, nobody can walk uprightly apart from Christ, who is our righteousness, right? That's not saying if you don't have a husband, therefore you must not be a good enough person. It's not what it's saying at all. Saying those whose faith is in Christ, who lean on Him, who look to Him, who count on Him for their righteousness, God will not withhold one good or needful thing from you. And in the meantime, He will be to you a sun, S-U-N, and a shield. He will be your warmth. He will be your protection. He will be your covering. He will be your energy. He will give grace and He will give glory. The woman who longs to be married, who has this unfulfilled longing for marriage, is not relegated to spend her life in misery, in despair, being discouraged, being downcast. She has a son, she has a shield, she has grace, she has glory, and she has the assurance that not one good or needful thing will God withhold from her life. Now, in 1 Corinthians chapter 7, the Apostle Paul talks about this whole issue of marriage and singleness and a few other things related. He says that both marriage and singleness are a gift. Both are a calling. Both have blessings and benefits, and both have challenges. Marriage and singleness are both a calling from God. Let each person lead the life that the Lord has assigned to him and to which God has called him. In whatever condition each was called, there let him remain with God. Marriage and singleness in their time, in their place, as God unfolds the story, as God unfolds the script, they are a calling. They are, if I could say it, an assignment from the Lord. Now, not an assignment in the sense, Robert doesn't want to hear me say that I've been assigned by God to marry you. He'd like to know that I love him and that I really do want to marry him, and I do. But there's another sense in which I realize that my love for him is in response to an assignment and a calling I've received from the Lord. And my heart is to say, yes, Lord. My heart was to say, yes, Lord, as a single woman. My heart is to say, yes, Lord, as a married woman. It's a calling. Human nature, our tendency is to want a different calling than the one we have. It's to want to be in a different place, in a different pasture, in a different field, in a different condition than the place the Lord has assigned to us. And so the exhortation Paul gives in 1 Corinthians 7 is to remain where God has placed you until God changes your calling. And if he does, then you go with joy and contentment into that new calling.
10: That was Nancy Lee DeMoss speaking to our single listeners just before she became Nancy DeMoss Wahlgemuth. If you'd like to hear more of that series from 2015, visit reviveourhearts.com and you'll find a link in the transcript of today's episode. Of course, in January, Nancy's husband Robert went home to be with the Lord. So she is walking a new season of singleness. As we heard earlier, Nancy has always wanted to have the kind of attitude Mary of Nazareth demonstrated. Basically, she said, yes, Lord, to God's plan for her life. And as Nancy told Bob Lapine, imitating Mary's demeanor produced joy in her, even though she wasn't married.
8: It was not a hard thing for me to surrender. That's not the norm. And I don't think that feeling that sense of unfulfilled longing, there's nothing sinful in that. Mm-hmm. It's much more normal than what I experienced. But in my case, I think God used the fact that it wasn't a hard issue to surrender to make it possible for me to serve him as a single woman, undistracted, for the first 57 years of my life. That said, I also was really intentional about doing things that would help make me more relational, that would be a protection in my life. I was intentional about spending time with families, integrating my life into the life of families, and that helped a lot with loneliness. I was intentional about having good and godly men in and around the ministry as it developed to provide counsel and wisdom, and women as well, to provide counsel and input and companionship from those women or from couples has been a sweet thing. I think there's such freedom, especially for women who are going to be more the responders than the initiators when it comes to marriage.
9: Yeah.
8: I've said this to my single friends and to my married friends as well, who are women in particular. There's such freedom in trusting God to write your story. Mm. That doesn't mean you don't have hard times or places, whether married or single, but to trust God that until I was 57, now for a woman in her early 20s who's wanting to trust God and she's thinking, oh, if I trust God, I might be 57 and not married, and how horrific would that be? I'm saying if that's what God maps out for you, it will not be miserable.
9: Yeah.
8: It will be a joy. But also trust him that if and when it's time for marriage, whether that's in your 20s or your 50s, as it was for me, that's a good and beautiful gift. You and I were talking just a little bit ago in a meeting about Ecclesiastes 3:1. To everything there is a time and a season.
9: Yep.
8: And God really can be trusted. And for all the married women who are in a hard season, either because of physical health issues or job issues or marriage struggles, relational challenges, extended family challenges, there are hard parts about marriage and family.
9: Right.
8: And to say, I can trust God and His providence. Whatever season He puts me in, there's grace for this moment. And as you look to the future, there's hope because you know that God is the one writing the story.
10: Nancy's desire has always been to say yes, Lord, to whatever God has for her. For many years, it meant receiving the gift of singleness, then the gift of marriage. Now she's navigating widowhood as her husband Robert went to be with the Lord in early 2026. Nancy co-wrote a book with Robert called You Can Trust God to Write Your Story. 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Revive Our Hearts has ministered to many listeners over the years. Listeners like Tammy, who called to wish Nancy and Revive Our Hearts a happy birthday. 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
11: Day by day, I could just feel my heart motivations really shift from something that was just really legalistic and really learning what grace looked like. I had been operating on a belief that, you know, if I was a really good girl, then my life wouldn't have suffering in it. And of course it did. And I had the assumption that I must have done something wrong and God was punishing me. And listening to you just really helped to shape my focus that, you know, there's good things about suffering and I can learn and I can grow. And that truly just was such a huge blessing to me because we were going through a lot of really challenging times.
10: Tammy says listening to Revive Our Hearts also helped shape her understanding of what it means to be a woman.
11: Just listening to you just gave me such a solid foundation from God's word about what biblical womanhood really was. And that has helped me so much as I reach out now to women all the time. Truly, 2004 and 2005 was life-changing. And those years just really set my life on a new course and just for my life and for my ministry. So thank you so much. Happy birthday. Bye-bye.
10: Oh, thank you, Tammy. You know, we'd love to hear from you, too. If you'd like to call and leave your testimony, our call-in number is 219-200-2288. Let us know how the Lord has used Revive Our Hearts in your life. That's 219-200-2288. Have you ever felt utterly helpless and unable to do what God is asking you to do? Tomorrow, Nancy shares about a season in her life where she felt intense neediness and dependence on the Lord. I hope you'll join us for Revive Our Hearts. 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
1: Romans 10:17 says, Faith comes by hearing, and hearing by the word of God. 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
0: Titus, chapter 1. Paul, a bondservant of God and an apostle of Jesus Christ, according to the faith of God's elect and the acknowledgement of the truth which accords with godliness, in hope of eternal life which God, who cannot lie, promised before time began, but has in due time manifested his word through preaching, which was committed to me according to the commandment of God our Savior. To Titus, a true son in our common faith. Grace, mercy, and peace from God the Father and the Lord Jesus Christ our Savior. For this reason I left you in Crete, that you should set in order the things that are lacking, and appoint elders in every city as I commanded you. If a man is blameless, the husband of one wife, having faithful children, not accused of dissipation or insubordination. For a bishop must be blameless as a steward of God, not self-willed, not quick-tempered, not given to wine, not violent, not greedy for money, but hospitable, a lover of what is good, sober-minded, just, holy, self-controlled, holding fast the faithful word as he has been taught, that he may be able, by sound doctrine, both to exhort and convict those who contradict. For there are many insubordinate, both idle talkers and deceivers, especially those of the circumcision, whose mouths must be stopped, who subvert whole households, teaching things which they ought not, for the sake of dishonest gain. One of them, a prophet of their own, said, "Cretans are always liars, evil beasts, lazy gluttons." This testimony is true. Therefore, rebuke them sharply, that they may be sound in the faith, not giving heed to Jewish fables and commandments of men who turn from the truth. To the pure, all things are pure. But to those who are defiled and unbelieving, nothing is pure. But even their mind and conscience are defiled. They profess to know God, but in works they deny him, being abominable, disobedient, and disqualified for every good work. Titus, chapter 2. But as for you, speak the things which are proper for sound doctrine. Let the older men be sober, reverent, temperate, sound in faith, in love, in patience. The older women likewise, that they be reverent in behavior, not slanderers, not given to much wine, teachers of good things, that they admonish the young women to love their husbands, to love their children, to be discreet, chaste, homemakers, good, obedient to their own husbands, that the word of God may not be blasphemed. Likewise, exhort the young men to be sober-minded, in all things showing yourself to be a pattern of good works, in doctrine showing integrity, reverence, incorruptibility, sound speech that cannot be condemned, that one who is an opponent may be ashamed, having nothing evil to say of you. Exhort bondservants to be obedient to their own masters, to be well-pleasing in all things, not answering back, not pilfering, but showing all good fidelity, that they may adorn the doctrine of God our Savior in all things. For the grace of God that brings salvation has appeared to all men, teaching us that, denying ungodliness and worldly lusts, we should live soberly, righteously, and godly in the present age, looking for the blessed hope and glorious appearing of our great God and Savior, Jesus Christ, who gave himself for us, that he might redeem us from every lawless deed and purify for himself his own special people, zealous for good works. Speak these things, exhort and rebuke with all authority. Let no one despise you. Titus, chapter 3. Remind them to be subject to rulers and authorities, to obey, to be ready for every good work, to speak evil of no one, to be peaceable, gentle, showing all humility to all men. For we ourselves were also once foolish, disobedient, deceived, serving various lusts and pleasures, living in malice and envy, hateful and hating one another. But when the kindness and the love of God our Savior toward man appeared, not by works of righteousness which we have done, but according to his mercy, he saved us, through the washing of regeneration and renewing of the Holy Spirit, whom he poured out on us abundantly through Jesus Christ our Savior, that having been justified by his grace, we should become heirs according to the hope of eternal life. This is a faithful saying, and these things I want you to affirm constantly, that those who have believed in God should be careful to maintain good works. These things are good and profitable to men. but avoid foolish disputes, genealogies, contentions, and strivings about the law, for they are unprofitable and useless. Reject a divisive man after the first and second admonition, knowing that such a person is warped and sinning, being self-condemned. When I send Artemas to you, or Tychicus, be diligent to come to me at Nicopolis, for I have decided to spend the winter there. Send Zenas the lawyer and Apollos on their journey with haste, that they may lack nothing. And let our people also learn to maintain good works, to meet urgent needs, that they may not be unfruitful. All who are with me greet you. Greet those who love us in the faith. Grace be with you all. Amen.
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3: Happy Labor Day. In 1882, the Central Labor Union in New York City organized the very first Labor Day, but it wasn't a holiday. It was a strike. A strike for manufacturing workers who were tired of working 60 plus hours per week. Instead of going to work, they got up early to march in a parade with the tools of their trade. Afterwards, they joined one another for a giant picnic. Today, their goals of protecting workers' rights to rest have been achieved. So why do we observe Labor Day? The Bible talks about a Sabbath rest for the people of God. Those who believe enter that rest, the finished work of Jesus Christ on the cross. We cannot work for the salvation that God has purchased for us, but we can be obedient to enter His rest and share that message of salvation with others. This Labor Day, take the opportunity to introduce someone to the saving grace of Jesus Christ and have a wonderful day of rest.

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anxious for nothing, but in everything, by prayer and supplication, with thanksgiving, let your requests be made known to God. And the peace of God, which surpasses all understanding, will guard your hearts and minds through Christ Jesus. 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
1: 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Reading from Philippians 4, verse 8. Finally, brethren, whatsoever things are true, whatsoever things are honest, whatsoever things are just, whatsoever things are pure, whatsoever things are lovely, whatsoever things are of good report, if there be any virtue, and if there be any praise, think on these things. Reading from Philippians 4, verse 8.
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0: You've got people you would never go on vacation with sitting next to you, and you wouldn't like it if you did, but there they are. 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
0: 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And that's the exciting thing about it. And children get a grasp of that as well.
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0: 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Let's continue our time in the Word with the late Dr. Bob Cook and Walk with the King.
1: All right. Thank you very much. And hello again, dear radio friends. How in the world are you? Yes, this is your friend, Bob Cook, and I am so grateful for the privilege of being back with you. Here, there, across the continent, up and down the West Coast and in the midsection of the country and up and down the East Coast. By the matchless grace of our Lord, I'm privileged to speak with you. Some of you just going to rest at the close of the day, and others of you just waking up. Some of you say you set your radio alarm so you wake up to the beginning of this broadcast. What an awful thought to wake up to my voice. Well, if you want it that way, that's all right with me, just so you're there. And just so you get blessed. Wherever you are and whatever is going on with you, I pray that God may bless these moments for His glory and for our edification. That's a long word meaning build up. I want you to be built up in the things of God as we fellowship together around His Word. We're just walking around in 1 Peter chapter 3, and we're finishing up our discussion of verse 12. Live your life. This is how to live a life of blessing, right? Good days, good words, hate evil, do good, seek peace. That means avoid the confrontational and look for a peaceful way to face issues in life without necessarily, don't compromise, but look for peace. Live your life realizing that God sees you. Pray your prayers realizing He hears you. And then he says, but the face of the Lord is against them that do evil. I want to talk with you about this just for a moment before we go on. Live your life knowing that God sees you. There's never a moment when you can say, well, it doesn't matter now. It does matter because God is watching you and me. And when we pray, it says his ears are open to their cry. But it has to be a cry, call unto me and I will answer thee. And show thee great and mighty things which thou knowest not. For whosoever shall call on the name of the Lord shall be saved. Everything in the Scripture tells me I have to mean business when I pray. Solomon said, when you go in the house of the Lord, watch what you say to him. God is in heaven and thou on earth, therefore let thy words be few. When thou vowest a vow, defer not to pay it. Why should God be angry with you because you broke your promise? God wants me to be serious with him. I think one of the great problems in our day is the triviality of much that we call Christian life and work and praying. Much of our praying in meetings, listen to the next time somebody leads in prayer. It's a good speech to God with the eyes shut, but to say that it was deeply in earnest or that it really reached heaven and there was some result from it, well, you see, it was just a word of prayer to open the meeting. Yeah, I know. The great problem we face in our day is the shallowness with which we approach the deity. Now, I'm not a ritualist, although I enjoy the beautiful services of the more formal churches among us. But I suppose if you wanted to put me in some kind of a type, I'm more of an informal person. And yet I think it must offend our Lord when he sees the casualness and the shallowness with which we approach worship services and our relationship to God in general. His ears are open to their prayers. God waits for you to mean business in your praying. Now, having said that, I'm not inveighing against the ease and the perfect sense of peace when you just enjoy God's presence. whenever one reason I like to drive is that I can talk to the Lord as I drive along. And sometimes I will tell you, I've prayed so earnestly that my eyes filled with tears that I had to pull off the road and wipe my eyes and blow my nose and get so I could see the road again. Yes, I do pray earnestly, believe me. But other times I've said, Lord, I just want to love you and praise you. And I would praise him and express my love to him and worship him as I drove along. And there was no sense then of desperation, but just enjoying his presence. And I think that's all right, too. The point being, however, that God knows what the score is when I say, Our Father. He knows what I'm thinking. There's not a word in my tongue, but lo, O Lord, thou knowest it altogether, said the psalmist. He knows what I'm thinking. And Jesus said that he knew their thoughts. Read the Gospels and find where it says Jesus knew their thoughts, and he said to them something that had to do with what they were thinking. When he spoke to the man who was let down on a pallet through a hole in the roof by four companions, as recorded in Mark's second chapter, and the Lord Jesus looked at the poor sick man, he said, Son, thy sins are forgiven. He saw their faith, it says. They had the faith, the sick man didn't. Small thought here, you can exercise faith for somebody else. Did you realize that? He saw their faith. But he said to the sick man, Son, your sins are forgiven. Now these people in the crowd, they were thinking, who can forgive sins but God only? This is just a man. Who can forgive sins but God only? And he said, whether is easier to say unto the sick of the palsy, thy sins are forgiven, or rise and take up your pallet and go home? In other words, which is easier, to forgive him or to heal him? You birds can't do either one. He knew what they were thinking. But he said, but that ye may know that the Son of Man hath power on earth to forgive sin, he saith to the sick of the palsy, rise, take up thy bed, and go thy way. And the man took up his pallet that he'd been lying on, walked away. Well, healed, because God had said the word. Oh, to have the Savior speak the word of forgiveness and cleansing and all that we need is what we want. But when we come to him, you have to realize that he knows what we're thinking. He knew what they were thinking that day in the incident recorded by Mark. And he knows what you're thinking this minute. And oftentimes, I have to admit that what I say in my prayer does not exactly correspond with what I'm thinking in my heart. Have you ever found that happening? You're making a good prayer. It sounds good. But down in your heart, you may be saying no to God on something that is a very special matter concerning which you're not quite willing to come to grips. Oh, that is such an important point. And I have to learn it and relearn it. I guess maybe you do too. God knows what I'm thinking. I can't fool him. He knows my thoughts. So when I pray, I have to be absolutely sincere. I have to tell him the truth. And if I want to get anywhere with God, I have to be in earnest. I can't fool around. I have to tell him, and I have to risk the situation on him. Faith, that's one of my cookisms, you know that. Faith is risking the situation on God. You have to be willing to risk the situation on whatever God is going to say and do in answer to your cry. His ears are open unto their prayers. Live your life with the realization that God sees you. Live your life with the realization that God hears your prayers. Now what else? Live your life. This is the blessed life we're talking about. Live your life with the realization that God does take sides. The face of the Lord is against them that do evil. God does take sides, and he's for you. The Old Testament prophet said, the Lord is with you while ye be with him. And the New Testament writer says, draw nigh to God and he will draw nigh to you. God does take sides. God does involve himself in situations. I take great comfort in inviting God's participation in situations where I'm involved. To invite him in, to tell him that you you give him the right to interfere with you. I learned that concept from Bob Pierce years ago. I heard him pray. He said, God, I'm going to give you the right to interfere with me. I don't have to have it my way. You can interfere. Well, I hadn't even thought of it that way before. Give God the right to interfere with you. He's the potter and you're the clay. He's the creator and you're the creature. He's in heaven, you're on earth. Give him the right to interfere. Give him the right to do things his way. You won't have any regrets when God is doing it. The face of the Lord is against them that do evil. The psalmist said that when he was out of the will of God, everything went wrong. 32nd Psalm. He said, even my bones waxed old through my roaring all the day long. He said, I felt so bad and I was in so much pain, it felt like my bones were decaying. I don't know if he had osteoporosis or arthritis or whatever. Who knows? But he was out of the will of God and things were going wrong. He felt bad. His health was involved. The whole bit. The face of the Lord is against them that do evil. If you want things to be better, things, that is, situations, circumstances, start doing all that you know to be the will of God. Now, this may sound like oversimplification, but you try it. Dear Jesus, we're yours, and today we give ourselves to thee, asking that the Holy Spirit of God may help us pray according to the will of God and get results. In Jesus' name, amen. Till I meet you once again by way of radio, walk with the King today and be a blessing.
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Happy Labor Day. In 1882, the Central Labor Union in New York City organized the very first Labor Day, but it wasn't a holiday. It was a strike. A strike for manufacturing workers who were tired of working 60-plus hours per week. Instead of going to work, they got up early to march in a parade with the tools of their trade. Afterwards, they joined one another for a giant picnic. Today, their goals of protecting workers' rights to rest have been achieved. So why do we observe Labor Day? The Bible talks about a Sabbath rest for the people of God. Those who believe enter that rest, the finished work of Jesus Christ on the cross. We cannot work for the salvation that God has purchased for us, but we can be obedient to enter His rest and share that message of salvation with others. This Labor Day, take the opportunity to introduce someone to the saving grace of Jesus Christ and have a wonderful day of rest.

Ezekiel chapter 38, verse 23. So I will show my greatness and my holiness and make myself known in the eyes of many nations. Then they will know that I am the Lord. Praise

0: Now to him who is able to do exceedingly abundantly above all we can ask or think, according to the power that works in us. 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
2: 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Although the fig tree shall not blossom, neither shall fruit be in the vines, the labor of the olive shall fail, and the fields shall yield no meat, the flock shall be cut off from the fold, and there shall be no herd in the stalls. Yet I will rejoice in the Lord. I will joy in the God of my salvation. Reading from Habakkuk 3, verses 17 through 18.

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1: God bless the Hutchcraft home with three very unique children. Anybody who knows them, nod your head now. Good, okay. I realize that's three more than the number of families, some of whom would love to have just one child. Many a childless couple is doing all they can to conceive a new life. And the way that they do is, well, they create the conditions to the best of their ability in which the miracle could happen. And even though they can't make it happen, they do their best to prepare for a life to begin. I'm Ron Hutchcraft. I want to have a word with you today about getting things ready for God to come. Our word for today from the Word of God, Acts chapter 2, verses 1 and 2, it records for us the most dramatic visit, Holy Spirit visit, in history. When the day of Pentecost came, it says, they were all together in one place, and suddenly a sound like the blowing of a violent wind came from heaven and filled the whole house where they were sitting. And you know, from there it became even more exciting as the Holy Spirit changed the city of Jerusalem, launched a movement that has reached to you and me today. Maybe today you have a longing deep inside to have a special personal touch from the Holy Spirit. You know you need one. Maybe a touch of what they call revival. Well, if you need a little personal Pentecost right now, you're in the same situation in the way that a couple who wants a child might be. You can't make the miracle happen. That's up to God. But you can create the conditions that the Holy Spirit can respond to. And that's exactly what these people did when this great Spirit visit happened at Pentecost. In Acts 1:12, it says, they returned to Jerusalem from a hill called the Mount of Olives and waited there. Okay, that's exactly what Jesus had commanded them to do, to wait in Jerusalem. Verse 14, they all joined together constantly in prayer. Okay, so the way you create the conditions for the baby to come, for the baby of revival to come, is first to obey and do what the Lord told you to do, to wait patiently. Be sure you are where he wants you to be. That's first. Second, you got to pray. You obey, and then you pray. And thirdly, it says, they stayed together. So you obey, you pray, and you stay together. And you eliminate any walls between you and any other believers. Usually these kinds of spirit touches come from praying together. God comes to places where his kids are all together, persistently asking him to come. So if you're hungry for a new spiritual life to be conceived, create the conditions in which it happens. And expect God to respond with the visit you sought. Only you can create the conditions. Only God can send the revival.
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0: Psalm 9, verses 9 and 10. The Lord is a stronghold for the oppressed, a stronghold in times of trouble. And those who know your name put their trust in you.
1: Lord, I need you. Oh, I need you.
0: For you, O Lord, have not forsaken those who seek you.
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Happy Labor Day. In 1882, the Central Labor Union in New York City organized the very first Labor Day, but it wasn't a holiday. It was a strike. A strike for manufacturing workers who were tired of working 60 plus hours per week. Instead of going to work, they got up early to march in a parade with the tools of their trade. Afterwards, they joined one another for a giant picnic. Today, their goals of protecting workers' rights to rest have been achieved. So why do we observe Labor Day? The Bible talks about a Sabbath rest for the people of God. Those who believe enter that rest, the finished work of Jesus Christ on the cross. We cannot work for the salvation that God has purchased for us, but we can be obedient to enter His rest and share that message of salvation with others. This Labor Day, take the opportunity to introduce someone to the saving grace of Jesus Christ and have a wonderful day of rest.

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Blessed is the man who trusts in him. 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

Oh God, we are a desperate people. We see nations torn apart. We see families broken. We see a wasteland of lost souls, heavy hearts fainting with fear. But you see your people, and you hear our cries. Our strength is in remembering. Our power is in returning. So tonight we return to you. Bring us back to truth as you did in the Reformation. Sweep through every small town and city as you did in the Great Awakening.

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1: Hear the Word. Reading from Matthew 5, verses 10 through 12. Blessed are they which are persecuted for righteousness' sake, for theirs is the kingdom of heaven. Blessed are ye, when men shall revile you and persecute you and shall say all manner of evil against you falsely, for my sake. Rejoice and be exceeding glad, for great is your reward in heaven, for so persecuted they the prophets which were before you. Reading from Matthew 5, verses 10 through 12.

0: Isaiah 12, verses 4 and 5. And you will say in that day, give thanks to the Lord, call upon his name, make known his deeds among the peoples, proclaim that his name is exalted, sing praises to the Lord, for he has done gloriously. Let this be made known in all the earth.
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If I should count them, they would be more in number than the sand. 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

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Be not dismayed, for I am your God. I will strengthen you. Yes, I will help you. 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

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On the glorious splendor of your majesty, and on your wondrous works, I will meditate. 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
1: Are human clones coming? This is Ken Ham, author of the newly updated and expanded book, One Blood. A few years ago, Chinese scientists announced they'd cloned a species of monkey, and news reports boasted that humans were next. This kind of research on human embryos is consistent with the evolutionary belief we're just animals. So cloning humans is no different from cloning monkeys. But in a biblical worldview, we recognize that humans are made in God's image, distinct from the animals. We're not just animals. We shouldn't support attempts to clone humans. Cloning is incredibly wasteful, with hundreds of embryos, in this case precious human beings, dying in the attempt. Human life, don't throw it away for research.
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4: For our reading today, we turn to the book of 2 Chronicles. And it's here in chapter 29 that we learn about King Hezekiah. Hezekiah came to the throne with one main objective, reform. And Hezekiah wastes no time in making atonement for the sins of the people. He sets the example for us today to devote ourselves daily to the spiritual sacrifices of praise and thanksgiving to God.
5: Then Hezekiah answered and said, "Now ye have consecrated yourselves unto the Lord. Come near and bring sacrifices and thank offerings into the house of the Lord." And the congregation brought in sacrifices and thank offerings, and as many as were of a free heart, burnt offerings. And the number of the burnt offerings which the congregation brought was 70 bullocks, 100 rams, and 200 lambs. All these were for a burnt offering to the Lord. And the consecrated things were 600 oxen and 3,000 sheep. But the priests were too few, so that they could not flay all the burnt offerings. Wherefore their brethren the Levites did help them till the work was ended, and until the other priests had sanctified themselves. For the Levites were more upright in heart to sanctify themselves than the priests. And also the burnt offerings were in abundance, with the fat of the peace offerings and the drink offerings for every burnt offering. So the service of the house of the Lord was set in order. And Hezekiah rejoiced, and all the people, that God had prepared the people, for the thing was done suddenly.
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0: 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Praise be to the God and Father of our Lord Jesus Christ. In His great mercy, He has given us new birth into a living hope through the resurrection of Jesus Christ from the dead.
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0: Welcome back to another episode of 5 Minutes in Church History. We are once again at Ligonier's National Conference, and I've asked Dr. Reeves to step back into our podcast studio to have another episode with us. Dr. Reeves, it's great to see you again.
1: Great to be back.
0: Well, on this one, we're going to send you to a deserted island. Mm. Now, I believe we have done this to you before.
1: I've been on that island. I had fun there.
0: Great. Well, I'm glad you liked it because we're sending you back. but this time, we are going to restrict the area of books that you can choose from to the Church Fathers. So this is Deserted Island, Church Fathers edition, 5 books, go.
1: Okay. I love many of the Church Fathers, and they're not what many Reformed people think. I think many Reformed people often look at the Church Fathers and think, isn't that a sort of crypto-Catholic? Mm-hmm. And you see a mixed bag of theology, but what I love to be able to show people is how actually the great theologians of the early church, really the Reformed tradition is in straight continuity. It's not an odd offshoot from that.
0: There are riches there.
1: Absolutely.
0: We don't have to go straight from Paul to Luther.
1: Absolutely, exactly. So my first book that I would take would be by Irenaeus of Lyon, his Against Heresies. And Against Heresies was written, so Irenaeus, he lived from about 130 to 202, roughly, we're not absolutely sure. And so he was bishop in what's now the south of France. And in his day, the heresy of Gnosticism took over. And he saw this as a heresy that was destroying the church. And he wrote Against Heresies to create a complete biblical picture of how, against what the Gnostics were saying, one God has one plan for the redemption of his own creation. And this was in many ways the first systematic theology of the church. And Irenaeus has a remarkable ability to connect doctrines. So you see how important it is that your doctrine of God shapes your doctrine of creation, say. And what was striking about Irenaeus and how he did this is that the argument is built explicitly on sola scriptura. Because he's saying that was the Gnostic problem. He said they take scriptures and they, it's like the tiles of a mosaic, they put them all out of order. Whereas we say that scripture should be supreme and authoritative and should be read as such and not manipulated by us.
0: So we have sola scriptura, we have the doctrine of God, and we have a well thought through comprehensive systematic theology.
1: Yes.
0: I think that's a great volume. How about your second choice?
1: My second choice, I think, would be by Athanasius of Alexandria, who was a theologian in the early 4th century. And he really championed the line in the Nicene Creed. We believe in one Lord Jesus Christ, begotten, not made, of one being with the Father. And what Athanasius does so brilliantly, he's a fascinating character.
0: It's a great story there.
1: It's
0: full of adventure, the life.
1: Absolutely.
0: Of that.
1: He is, I think he's quite like Luther sparkling character with penetrating thought. And what he saw was that if you deny the eternal sonship of the Son, if you say that he came into being at some point, you change entirely your understanding of who God is, that God is not eternally a father.
0: Very helpful, of course, to the early church, but even helpful to us to think about.
1: Absolutely critical for us.
0: A great second choice. Well, we've only gotten through 2 books. We will let you take 3 more, but we're going to have to bring you back for a second episode. So look forward to having you again. You've been listening to Dr. Michael Reeves picking his books for his Deserted Island Church Fathers edition. And I'm Steve Nichols, and thanks for listening to 5 Minutes in Church History.
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1: I think about the great hymn that we sing often. My worth is not in what I own, not in the strength of flesh and bone, but in the costly wounds of love at the cross. My worth is not in skill or name, in win or lose, in pride or shame, but in the blood of Christ that flowed at the cross. Whatever you're facing today, if it's big enough to worry about, it's big enough to pray about.

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1: 3-5. Blessed be the God and Father of our Lord Jesus Christ, who hath blessed us with all spiritual blessings in heavenly places in Christ, according as he hath chosen us in him before the foundation of the world, that we should be holy and without blame before him in love, having predestinated us unto the adoption of children by Jesus Christ to himself, according to the good pleasure of his will.
2: Well, welcome to Family Radio. It is early this morning, and I'm not a voice you're normally hearing at this time. I'm Steve Hiller in for Bob Lapine, because Bob's got some extra responsibilities happening this week. So I'm super excited to be here with you on this Tuesday morning, the first day of our fall support drive. But Bill Scott is with me here. And Bill, you are no stranger to these early morning hours here at Family Radio.
3: No, I'm usually with Bob, at least when we do the fundraising. And he's out meeting with his parole officer, responsibilities. And no, he'll be back with us in the afternoon and then Thursday morning. So in the meantime, it's Steve and myself. Look, it's the fundraiser. I know we're getting things started. He's like, really? Yeah, it's fall. Here we are. Yep. The fall fundraiser. Why do we do that? Well, Family Radio is a not-for-profit organization like your church, the Red Cross, Salvation Army, and we've been able to stay on the air for the umpteen decades that we have because people like you go, that's worth supporting. Well, what do you give? A lot of new people are doing that $100 gift. Friends are going, hey, I can do $22 a month, whether you upgrade to that or give for the first time. Whatever you feel like you can do would be great. And I'm wondering, Steve, if we could just find three people that are somewhat awake in this hour. It's incredibly early depending where you're at. We're in Nashville, and of course, it's a little after 5, but if you're in California, of course, it's a little after 3. So I don't know if you're in the middle of the night and going to bed late or you're getting up early, but either way, we're asking for you to get involved. So if we could just find 3 or 4 people this hour, I think that would be amazing.
2: 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And if you are one of those who's like, yeah, I'm going to help you guys get off to a great early morning start, here's the number to call. 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Thank you for listening. Thank you for giving. And thank you for praying as you join us here on Family Radio.

Bible tells us that God, in His mercy, takes our sin, and He doesn't just forgive it. He puts it as far as the east is from the west. He puts it behind His back. He remembers it no more. Think about that. The omniscient God, who knows everything, chooses to remember our sin no more. If you are in Christ, there is no condemnation. Your sins are forgiven thanks to His great mercy.

0: You're listening to Family Radio. Thanks for being here on this Tuesday morning. I'm Steve Hiller in for Bob Lapine. Bob and I are kind of swapping places for a couple days this week. He's got some other responsibilities, so I get to be here with you early this morning, and Bob will be with you this afternoon. But we've got Bill Scott with us. Bill is no stranger to our support drives here on Family Radio, and Bill, appreciate you getting up early and being a part of what's going on here. And for those who are unfamiliar with what Support Drive is, what is going on here? How would you describe this?
1: Yeah, it's going to be a little different for the next 3 days. We just stop our regular programming and ask people to give financially, to make their best gift to keep this station on the air, being a not-for-profit organization. So what do you give? Well, a lot of people for the first time are doing $100. Some are doing the $22 a month. That's a very popular level. And there's no doubt there are going to be a few that'll do the $1,000 level, that leadership level. But at the end of the day, Steve, it's whatever your best gift is. We celebrate everything. No doubt. I've seen where people have given a couple of dollars. I've seen where people have given $100,000. And it's anywhere in between. It's whatever the God number is for you. We're going to celebrate that. Pray with us. It's going to be an incredible couple days.
0: We're so looking forward to seeing how God moves and moves through you. One of the things that I'm reminded of as I read scripture is he works through means. Often he does healing through doctors and medicine. He often works through counselors to help us, you know, have some physical and mental health restored. 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So it's here for you today and for others who will count on it being there tomorrow. So what might that God number be that Bill was talking about for you? Would you give that this morning? Be one of those early morning supporters, one of those who help us get out of the gate quickly, and be one of those to stand with us prayerfully and financially. The number to call, 800-543-1495. 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

Let nothing be done through selfish ambition or conceit, but in lowliness of mind, let each esteem others better than himself. Family Radio.

0: You're listening to Family Radio. I'm Steve Hiller in for Bob Lapine this morning. Bob will be along this afternoon, but we're glad to have you with us and glad to have Bill Scott with us as well. Bill's no stranger to our support drives here at Family Radio. And Bill, you know, there are a lot of people who come across Family Radio all the time. Signals get strengthened. The ministry continues to expand. We have the opportunity to get into places and markets and homes and cars that we haven't previously. So it might be somebody's first time hearing one of these support drives, and they're wondering, why in the world are you asking for money early on this Tuesday morning? Why not just sell a few more commercials?
1: Well, that's the key word, commercials, because we don't have any. We're a nonprofit organization. You're not going to have a mattress sale. Like if you think back a couple of days ago to Labor Day, we weren't doing Labor Day car lots and commercials. Not that any of that's wrong. It's just not us. We're a not-for-profit organization. And we're just focused on walking life with you and just encouraging you in Jesus' name and sharing the good news of Christ and the gospel to many. Excuse me. And I love it because so many people come to know Christ. We hear how people have come back to Christ, how we've encouraged through the name of Jesus people to stay in the faith. And I just think that is so worth it. I think if you've listened any length of time to the radio station, you'd say, yeah, right song, right time, or right teaching element at the right time. And it's what I need. And if you listen to Bob in the morning, he's a funny guy. He's got a wealth of spiritual information and encouragement that he shares with us. And it's just a great way to wake up in the morning. So, look, we're just looking for three or four people this hour. I know it's early and real early if you're on the West Coast. But let's take care of your station right now. 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
1: You're listening to Family Radio. I'm Steve Hiller along with Bill Scott. And good to have you with us on this early Tuesday morning. 3 days, Bill, where we set aside a good portion of the programming and just simply ask listeners to Family Radio if God is using this station in your life, if the Bible teaching and the Word of God being proclaimed and the hymns of the faith are an encouragement to you, would you be an encouragement to us?
2: Look, if you're an ongoing monthly giver, can I just say thank you? You are the backbone of support. Thank you so much for doing that. Now, if you've never given, come on. The door is wide open. A lot of friends are starting with their first gift at 100 or so. Others are doing 22 monthly. Maybe you're doing 10 or 12 a month. You go, you know, I could upgrade that to 22 a month. Now would be the time. Maybe you could do that $1,000 gift and become a leadership giver. Whatever the GON number is, man, we're ready. We're just ready to take your call. It could be 10 a month. It might be 100 a month. It could be anything I've talked about, but you might be going, hey, Steve, Bill, God's given me a number. I'm good to roll. Well, then do so. Would you either call on the phone or go online or text? Either way, we're going to take care of you quickly.
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Hi, I'm Nancy DeMoss Wagamuth. In a world filled with confusion, God's Word gives us something we can stand on, truth that never changes, and a hope that never fades. 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

0: myself are somewhat caffeinated, you're going, hey,
1: somewhat,
0: just a teeny bit. We need to like about maybe four or five more glasses. It sounds different this morning, Steve. And why is that?
1: Well, Bob has some other responsibilities this week. The Sing Conference with the Gettys is happening, and he's one of the MCs, the MC there. And so we are kind of trading places for a few days here at Family Radio. So Bob will be along with you this afternoon when I normally would be. And I'm taking his spot early this morning. But you are the constant, Bill. How often are you kind of the rock, the anchor at a radio station here? You're with us like 9 days a year. Voice here, 9 days a year. But here you are.
0: I'm here.
1: Earlier on this Tuesday.
0: Well, I love it because I believe in the ministry. Yep. I know, I just know the power that it has. And it's not because of Steve or myself or Tom or Dave or anybody else. It's Jesus flowing through Family Radio as a tool slash ministry to impact your life. And it's those divine appointments where you happen to walk past the radio going, oh man, that verse, I needed to hear that today. Or Alistair Begg, thank you for bringing exactly what I needed in the form of discipleship or encouragement. Or maybe it's an incredible hymn and you're like, wow, you know what? I haven't heard that since I was a kid. And it brings back those memories and that time that you had with God. And you're like, I want that again. Would you continue to keep your station strong? Look, if you've never given, now would be the time. A lot of friends for the first time are doing $100 gifts. Some are doing $22 a month. Others are just doing whatever that God number is. And can I just say, over the next 3 days, we are going to celebrate every gift that comes in. There's going to be gifts from a couple of bucks to a couple thousand, to tens of thousands, and everybody is celebrated.
1: That's right. We love the fact that we get to come together as a body, as community. 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And so we're asking, would you do whatever that God number is that Bill was talking about? 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

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Pray without ceasing. In everything, give thanks. For this is the will of God in Christ Jesus for you. Family Radio.

0: You're listening to Family Radio. I'm Steve Hiller. Bob Lapine is going to be along a little bit later this afternoon. He's got some other responsibilities during these early morning hours today and tomorrow. So we're flip-flopping places here. I've got the opportunity, the privilege, really, to be with you early this morning and tomorrow morning. And you'll hear Bob in the afternoons, but he'll be back to his regular spot Thursday morning. Bill Scott with me here. And Bill, this is an opportunity for us to hear from our Family Radio family. You know, we get to talk all the time about what God is doing and how he is, through the proclamation of his word, encouraging people in their faith, drawing others to him. And here we have the opportunity to hear some of those stories as people call in and share with us the difference that Family Radio makes in their lives.
1: If this ministry has made a world of difference in your life, would you support it? Now, maybe you give a couple of times a year. Would this be one of those times that you would give? Maybe you would consider becoming an ongoing giver. That's somebody that gives monthly. You do it as long as you're able. And if there's a time you need to change up, down, or stop, you just let us know. Either way, maybe you could do that 22 a month. Or maybe there's somebody that would say, well, you know what? I could do 100 a month. Whatever God lies on your heart, we're ready to go. So let's do this together. Look, time's running out. Final break of the hour. Would love to see two more people that would say, count me in.
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0: My name is Vinny, and I'm a bus driver in Suffolk County, New York. I drive the elderly and the handicapped and special needs people. Yesterday, I was on the bus. I have your station on, Family Radio, every day. It makes an atmosphere of peace and tranquility and praise. And we were all singing. We were singing through the hymns and listening to the stories, and it was so awesome. One of the gentlemen, as he was getting off the bus, told me, "This is the best ride that I ever had." And I said to him, "You know what? I'm not happy that I'm still working at 71 years old, but who's got it better than me? I drive around worshiping the Lord all day long with such awesome people like you, and it's just a blessing." So I just wanted to share that with my Family Radio listeners.
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We see nations torn apart. 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We see a wasteland of lost souls, heavy hearts fainting with fear. But you see your people, and you hear our cries. Our strength is in remembering. 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
2: 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So many of us will listen because we need the encouragement of God's Word, to be reminded of the hope that we have in Christ, to be reminded of what is true in a world where so many messages are false. 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
3: 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Or you have a different figure in mind. We're celebrating every gift that comes in today. And so thank you for those that are joining. But I got to tell you, there's 10 minutes to go, Steve. And this is our first goal of the morning.
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0: My name is Vinny, and I'm a bus driver in Suffolk County, New York. I drive the elderly and the handicapped and special needs people. Yesterday, I was on the bus. I have your station on, Family Radio, every day. It makes an atmosphere of peace and tranquility and praise. And we were all singing. We were singing through the hymns and listening to the stories. And it was so awesome. One of the gentlemen, as he was getting off the bus, told me, "This is the best ride that I ever had." And I said to him, "You know what? I'm not happy that I'm still working at 71 years old, but who's got it better than me? I drive around worshiping the Lord all day long with such awesome people like you, and it's just a blessing." So I just wanted to share that with my Family Radio listeners.
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2: I love that. I mean, to think about this bus in New York driving around, singing along with the hymns that you hear on Family Radio every day. Who would have thunk something like that would be happening in this day and age, especially in New York? 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You can help make a difference this morning by giving your best gift. I'm Steve Hiller along with Bill Scott. Bob Lapine's going to be along a little bit later today. He had some other responsibilities, so we're kind of trading places, flip-flopping spots today. And so Bob will be along this afternoon. So I'm sitting in his seat this morning asking you to give your best gift. If you're a regular listener every morning to Bob in the Morning, would you give a gift so we can continue to bring you Bob's teaching and thoughts and what he shares, as well as the music that you hear every day? Because, Bill, that is the way Family Radio stays on the air. Those who listen give gifts of support.
3: Yeah, for nearly 70 years, people have been giving to go, "We're going to keep this on the air." You know, the other day I was watching the news, and sometimes I can be a little bit of a news junkie, which is not a good thing, so I try to limit myself. But I was just overwhelmed at all the weird stuff going on in the world, right?
2: There's a lot of it.
3: What can one man do from his living room? And I just felt like the Lord said, be intentional on keeping my name front and center. And I thought, what a great way to do that, through Christian radio. We're singing over the nation every day. We're teaching, we're discipling, we're encouraging. That's a big deal. And so a couple of times a year we come to you and we're like, "Friend, we need to fuel the gas tank, so to speak." Financially, I mean, the gospel's free. It's just getting it to you is where the cost comes in. And we always want to be there on the radio or streaming or something you're reading that's coming from the station. That's a big deal. Okay, so we have one more song to go. Looking for seven more friends because Jeff in Leesburg, Florida jumped in. Just outside of Fort Myers there. Jeff, thank you. I know it's a nice, cool fall morning in Florida. It's now down to 160 degrees. So enjoy the cool of the morning. Okay, let's do this together. Just looking for seven more friends over this final song that would say, "Guys, yeah, of course I'm going to do my best gift." A lot of friends that are brand new doing $100. Some that are already doing 10 a month are going, "Hey, I can up that to that 22 a month, that popular giving area. Or I could do the 1K, or I could," hey, you fill in the blank. It's everybody's gift that is celebrated and will make this huge.
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0: Have you ever heard of a thankless job? It's a job that needs to be done, and when it's done, no one notices. Hi, I'm David Shaws, Director of Engineering here at Family Radio. Romans 10:17 says, faith comes by hearing, and hearing by the Word of God. 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
1: 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I'm Steve Hiller. Normally I'm here in the afternoons, but Bob Lapine had some other responsibilities this week. And so we've traded places for just this morning and tomorrow morning. So he'll be back this afternoon, and then he'll be back in this morning chair on Thursday morning. But Bill Scott is no stranger to joining Bob early in the mornings on the support drives. And Bill, I'm glad you're here. Thank you for being here this morning. And I'd love for you to just kind of share with our listeners here the importance of their giving. Why is it so important that they give this morning?
2: Well, you're going to change somebody's life. You're going to activate hope in somebody's life. Not just hope like, hey, have a good day. We're talking Jesus hope, right?
1: Yeah.
2: God-sized hope. Because that's all we deal in. Matter of fact, I'll share this story. I'll never forget a guy calling. He goes, hey, I went and got a U-Haul truck this morning. I don't normally listen to Christian radio. I get in. I pay for it. I'm driving to my place, and I turn the radio on, and somebody left it on your station. And he goes, you were playing a song, and it basically was talking about encouraging us to be a better father and a better husband, and it wrecked me. He says, I began to weep. I had to pull the truck over to get myself together to compose myself. After I did a U-turn, and I took the U-Haul back unused. He said, that day I was leaving my wife and kids.
1: Wow.
2: And he said he decided to stay. Somebody activated hope in his life. There was that God moment, divine appointment between the radio station and that person. And so when you give, yeah, you're there so we can pray for tens of thousands of people. That's a big deal. You're there so that we can help disciple and encourage through all the different teachers we have on the radio, or just to be encouraged. A moment of worship could be in a hospital room, could be at home, could just be somebody lonely in the middle of the night. That's why you give. So yeah, you're giving for yourself to be encouraged through Family Radio, but you're also part of the ministry team and sharing the gospel with so many that are hurting. So I'm just wondering, well, first of all, let me say thanks to Jeff. Well, we talked about that in Leesburg outside of Fort Myers. Terry in Richmond. Who else we got? We had Donna in St. James, New York. Doris in White Plains, New York. Man, look at New York.
1: New York showing up.
2: You guys
1: up
2: are
1: morning.
2: Up way too early, but good for you, Mon in South Ozone Park, New York. And then Ilona in Brooklyn. New York has taken over the world this morning. One of the greatest cities, if not the greatest city in the U.S. So thank you so much for that. Okay, so I'm wondering, Steve, this is a big ask. But could we take care of 10 more spots between now and the end of the hour? And just meaning you do your best. Now, yep. 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Whatever you feel like you can do, I just want you to know your gift, any size, is being celebrated by Steve, myself, Nick, who's here in the studio with us. We love you big time.
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5: Would you consider being one of 10 between now and the end of the hour? That gives us 20 minutes. I gotta believe there's 10 friends that would say, you know what? I love my station. It blesses me. It encourages me. It helps disciple me. I learn. You know, Bob, in his impossible Bible questions, he uses me as the poster child why you should have gone to Sunday school. So, no, I do okay on it, but it's I love it. And so do you. And we learn those incredible Bible answers, right?
4: Yep.
5: And plus, Bob, it's just a wealth of information and encouragement and joy in the morning, as is Steve in the afternoon. And everybody that's on the radio, we're here because we love you. We want to do life with you. And we take encouragement as a real ministry. So maybe you could be one of 10. Cynthia, by the way, is the first one out of Ohio. Good morning in Ohio. Go Buckeyes. And let me tell you, as a Michigan guy, there was a lot of love for me to do that, okay?
4: I'm surprised you didn't choke that out.
5: Oh, wow. Well, it was tough. I won't lie, but I'm serving. But Cynthia is the first one, so 9 more needed. Could you do $100 if you're brand new? Could you do that $22 a month? Maybe it's the 1K level. I don't know what you can do. Donna in Dyer, Indiana, getting involved. Thank you, Donna. We appreciate you. Okay, so what are you to do? 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

0: Hi, my name is David. I love Family Radio. It's been very inspirational and has helped bring me closer to God. 1 year ago, I was living with stage 5 kidney disease. If I did not have a kidney transplant, I was going to be in trouble. My first 2 donors were not medically qualified. I was running out of hope. Pastor Scott Hansen of LifeBridge Church took lots of tests. We were a complete match. On April the 30th, we did the kidney transplant, and it was successful. It was a miracle. God orchestrated all of it. Our God is good. Don't stop believing, and don't stop praying. We're worshiping a good God.
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2: I love that. Don't stop praying. Don't stop believing. Don't stop hoping. Don't stop giving. And some of the action words that we find in Scripture of what it looks like to live out the Christian life. And appreciate hearing that testimony. I've got a couple of friends who have had kidney transplants, and that's not an easy thing to come back from. A lot of just ongoing medication and rehab and things that will come along with that. So I'm glad that Family Radio is able to be there, to be that voice of encouragement and a voice of hope and a voice of truth and a reminder of whose we are once we are in Christ. And if you appreciate that kind of encouragement, someone speaking truth and hope into your life, would you help us continue to do that, to reach even more? Bill, we're looking for at least 5 more friends to join us in the next 5.5 minutes.
3: 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I love what I don't have to give the government. I give enough. So if there's other things I can bless, I love it. And you can. Samuel, thank you for jumping in, giving online. Scott in Lockport, Illinois, giving online as well. Thank you, guys. Appreciate you more than you can possibly imagine. Okay, now with that said, would you consider jumping in? What do you give? Well, a lot of new friends that have never given before are doing 100 or 200. Some are doing 22 a month, which is a popular giving level, and we appreciate that. That really is the backbone of support, that monthly giving, but not everybody can, and that's cool. Maybe you could, and looking for one person that might join that leadership group of $1,000. 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One song to go. We're 3 people. I can't believe we're 3 people away from hitting this goal this morning. One song, 3 people. Whew, my heart's beating out of my chest.
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5: You know, that's one of the things I love. 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The great hymns of the faith mixed in with that. And if you appreciate that, would you give your best gift this morning? Because that is how Family Radio stays on the air. Hey, I'm Steve Hiller, along with Bill Scott. I'm normally here in the afternoons. Bob Lapine, normally in this chair in the mornings, but Bob had some other responsibilities this week. So we're trading places for a couple of days. He'll be along this afternoon and tomorrow afternoon, and then back in the seat on Thursday morning. So it's my joy to be up early, earlier than I usually am. So I get to work with Bill Scott, which is great. Bill, it's good to have you along with us this morning. And great to see so many friends who are coming alongside and saying, yes, I appreciate the faithful teaching of God's Word. I appreciate the reminder of what it means to know Christ. And so I'm going to give my gift of support to Family Radio. And we're off to a good start this morning.
6: We are Jim Buddy in Citrus Heights, California. I love you, but you're up way too early. And I think you would agree. I just want you to know I feel your pain this morning. But he got involved. He gave online at familyradio.org. Sharon gave online as well in Cedarburg, Wisconsin, home of unbelievable cheese curds. I love going to Wisconsin. First thing when I land in Wisconsin or I drive through, I stop for those cheese curds. Sharon, thank you very much. Joan in Glendale Heights, Illinois.
5: Yes.
6: Also giving online. And then Ori and Norma said out of Jamaica, New York, we're going to give as well. Their best gift online. So all the goals were hit for last hour. It was amazing. Had about 20 friends jump in and go, let's keep our station strong. Let's fuel it financially, and let's keep the good news going out. That's what's happening over the next couple of days. It's the only reason we're asking. Sometimes people are like, I hear you fundraising. What is it you're fundraising for? Family Radio. Family Radio is a not-for-profit organization, and it stayed on the air for nearly 70 years because people just like you go, you know what? I could do $100, or I could do that popular giving level of $22 a month. A couple of friends have said, put us down for the $1,000 level or more. That is amazing. Thank you for doing that. But I want you to hear something very carefully. Every gift is celebrated.
5: Yeah.
6: I want you to hear that. You say, well, I can't do much. Every gift is celebrated. Well, it doesn't matter how much you give. If God has called you to do it, you do it according to whatever you feel that number should be. And it doesn't matter big, medium, or small, because think about it this way. If we're working on a jigsaw puzzle, which is not my favorite thing to do, and you get done and there's one piece missing, even a little piece, it's not complete.
5: Right.
6: The body of Christ comes together and we do what we each can do. Everybody's at different levels, different callings. Can I encourage you to get involved? I'm going to put this out there, Steve. This is a big ask. 15 friends between now and the half hour. So we got 22 minutes to go.
5: Okay.
6: 15 friends. Let's see here. I guess we'll do Cedric and Berkeley, California is the first one in, okay? Thank you. Giving online as well. Vivian in New York said, hey, I'm going to give online. Here's my best gift. And Gloria in the Bronx this morning. New York has taken over the world, and rightfully so. So thank you for leading the way. So now looking for 12 more people in the next 21 minutes that would just simply say, here's my best gift. I know that you guys need to stay on the radio. 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

0: My husband of 65 happy years passed away into heaven last November, and the Lord has been keeping my heart filled with His peace and His love and His joy. And I went through Thanksgiving, Christmas, and Easter with joy in my heart, just thinking, what is He doing in heaven with Jesus? And I can hardly wait to meet Him there. But God is so good to me. And I wanted to let you know I have not had one, not even one, sad day. God is real. God is awesome.
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2: You know, I love how God meets us in the midst of whatever we are walking through, the challenges, the bad diagnoses, the loss of a job, the loss of a loved one. And He gives us His supernatural peace. We sense His presence. He gives us joy in the midst of that. And for me, very often, that comes as I am reminded of who is ultimately in control and how good our God is. And even when we walk through the hard, He is there with us, reminding us that nothing can separate us from His love, that He is a peace in times of what feels like life spinning out of control. 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
3: Yeah, thank you for doing that. Look, this is a huge goal. I know I put it out there, but I think it's doable. I think the miracle is in the house because we're just a great community, a great family together, looking for 15 friends between now and the half hour and the next 15 minutes that would say, here's my best gift. And we're celebrating every gift. Are you kidding me? The fact that you would get involved absolutely thrills us. Now, everybody comes in at different levels. So if you hear somebody do 10K, go, whoa, I'm out. No, that's good for them. Maybe for you, it is that 22 a month. We celebrate that. Or maybe you're a first-time giver at 100, or you've got a different number. We'll throw out some suggestions, and you may go, yeah, that feels right to me. But if there's a different number, you do that as well. Queen in Birmingham, Alabama, the first one through on this. I love that. Brenda in Grisham, Oregon said, count me in. Terry in Baltimore, let's hear it for Baltimore this morning. And then Carmine said, you know, I'm in as well. And so, look, there's the first four. I got to believe, was Gloria part of that or not? Did I miss
2: some? Yeah, Gloria was a part of that. We started with Cedric, actually.
3: Oh, we did.
2: So
3: I did.
2: We are now, Bill, we're now at seven.
3: Whoa. Okay.
2: Yeah.
3: Well, very cool. Let's do this together. So we're looking for eight more friends that would say, I'm in. Here's my best gift. So eight more friends in 14 minutes. What do you give? Again, a lot of new friends are going, yeah, I could do $100. I've never given before. Count me in. Or that 22 a month is a real popular area that people are giving in. Or maybe, like Steve, you said a minute ago, you could join the 1K leadership level or more. Let's do this together. Time's running out. 13 minutes to go. Eight people needed. I think the miracle's in the house this morning.
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0: Psalm 9, verses 9 and 10. The Lord is a stronghold for the oppressed, a stronghold in times of trouble. And those who know your name put their trust in you. 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
3: Hey, we are so glad to hear from so many of you who are saying yes to Family Radio. And, you know, we heard from Joan just a little bit ago from Glendale Heights, Illinois, and that just reminded me of this a little story when I used to live in Glendale Heights. It was really close to the fire department. And so we would walk past the fire department all the time as we would go to the park, which was about two blocks away from our house. And I remember pulling my little daughter, she's 28 now, give you a, so this was a long time ago I lived there. I would pull her in the little red wagon to and from the park, and we'd go on the swings and do all that. And on the way back one time, the firemen were out there and they were washing the truck. They weren't on a call at that moment. And so they're out there washing the fire truck. And for whatever reason, you know, she noticed them across the street and starts yelling out and waving at them. Had to be like two and a half years old at this point. Hello, heroes. Hi, heroes. And she's yelling at the firemen, calling them heroes. And I'm like, man, that she's exactly right. That's what they're doing. They are putting their lives on the line. They're out there making a difference, saving lives. That's what they do. And, you know, I can't help but think of every person who is supporting Family Radio. We could be out there waving, hello, heroes. Because what you are doing is you are not just helping to be involved in encouraging people today and tomorrow and the day after that. 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
4: Yeah, Frank and Ames totally in, so he took us down to seven to go. 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Oh, my goodness. Would you join Frank and Terry and Brenda and Queen and so many others that have already gotten involved looking for 15 friends between now and the half hour, which is 9 minutes away, only seven away. 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I can't believe, Steve, we're just seven people away from hitting this hour's goal by the half hour. 8 minutes, seven people. Is it possible? Oh, my friend. 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
2: 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I'm Steve Hillard. I know normally Bob Lapine's in this chair in the mornings, but he's got some other responsibilities this week. And so we traded places. I'm usually with you in the afternoons and Bob in the morning, but we flip-flop today and tomorrow, and Bob will be back in here on Thursday morning. But as I think about what that listener was sharing a few moments ago, I think about the fact that we can support each other. 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We can also support each other in prayer. And one of the things that I love about Family Radio is the prayer wall. And we have nearly 12,000 prayer requests that have been shared at the prayer wall. And we've had more than 105,000 people offering prayers. Well, 105,000 prayers, because there are thousands of people who are part of this prayer community sharing prayer requests and praying for others. And so that means as somebody shares a prayer request, that prayer request is being prayed for multiple times. And so maybe you are going through something right now and you're looking for people to pray with you. We'd be happy to do that, honored to do that. You can also share that prayer request at the prayer wall and know that many brothers and sisters will see that and will be praying for you. And if you're a prayer warrior and you want to be praying for people, I'd encourage you to stop by our prayer wall. You'll find it at the website, familyradio.org. But Bill, as we talk about the need for support, for prayer support, we also need financial support here at Family Radio, because this is listener-funded Christian radio.
3: Of course, tax deductible. Tony in Loxahatchee Groves, Florida. Thank you for calling in. We appreciate you bringing it down to six people needed. That is just outside of West Palm. It's sort of like between West Palm and Lake Okeechobee. So okay. It puts it right there. You get an idea. Thank you so much, Tony. We appreciate you this morning. Okay, so one song to go, six people needed in order to hit the goal. And I think it's doable. What do you give? Well, it's your best gift. For some, it is the 1K level at $1,000. 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One song to go, just six friends, and that'll hit the goal. 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

0: Sometimes it's a song at just the right moment, a Bible teaching that speaks directly to your heart, a reminder from God's Word that you're not alone. 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
2: 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I'm Steve Hiller along with Bill Scott. And Bill, I mean, you've been around Christian radio for a long time too. And so you know that God uses faithful teaching and the songs and what is shared to make a difference in listeners' lives.
3: Yeah, it makes all the difference in the world. And, you know, people like you, friends, family, make it possible, like Daniel in Brooklyn this morning. He's up, he's Adam, and he says, count me in. I want to be part of your 15. Same thing in Nancy in Iowa. And Lori, thank you for your gift as well. It's everybody doing what you can. And we come together. Also, Queen in Pine Hill, New Jersey, we appreciate you for getting involved. And boy, that just was right there. So here's what I'm going to ask again. It's a big ask. And it's early this morning. It's only a 3-day event. It's how your station honestly stays on the air. You're like, well, don't you sell a bunch of commercials? 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
2: That's right.
3: Mattresses are always, I don't know why we go cheap on mattresses on Labor Day, but we do. It could be car lots, and none of that is bad. And there, it's not bad if a Christian station's commercial. It's just that's how they survive, right? That's not us.
2: Yep.
3: There's no mattress commercials. There's no used cars. We just want to make sure that we're focused on the ministry, and we don't want to take back. 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We couldn't sell commercials if we wanted to, right?
2: Yep.
3: And that's okay. It's people coming together. So here's my big ask. Is it possible in 23 minutes to find 15 more friends that would say amen? Now, look, maybe you've never given before, and that's okay. We hear from people that say, I've been listening for 5, 6, 7 years. I've never given. This is my first time. Not a problem. We get it's got to be the right season in your life to give. Now, look, if you can't give this morning and things are tough, can I say, take a deep breath. It's okay. But would you join the prayer team and just pray for us over the next couple of days? We get that you can't do it financially, and that's okay. I just want you to know, hear us. It's okay. But if you're able to give, not only do you give for yourself, but you give for the person who cannot. And that's why a lot of people join that $1,000 leadership gift, giving for their family and another family that cannot. Can you do $100 if you've never given before? Can you do $22 a month? Can you join the 1K leadership team or more? Or maybe you've got a different number in mind. Dorothy is the first win out of Vesta, California. She's like, okay, I'll be one of the 15. 14 needed. Dorothy, thank you. And thanks for being up so early this morning. I know the sun hasn't even come up in California yet, but it looks pretty. I can see it from Tennessee. It's on its way, okay? Dorothy, thank you. Okay, so 14 more people needed, Steve. In the next 22 minutes, I believe the miracle's within our family. So let's get this, get it done.
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Our Father, who art in heaven, hallowed be your name. 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And lead us not into temptation, but deliver us from evil. For yours is the kingdom, and the power, and the glory, forever and ever. 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
3: 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I want to challenge you to consider increasing that gift. That's one of the things that God just kind of laid on my wife and my heart a number of years ago, was for these ministries that we give to regularly, would we annually consider increasing a gift to that ministry? I know that the cost of like everything is going up. You see it at the grocery stores, the gas pumps, the, you know, stuff that you need for the house, the cost of everything is going up. And so along with that, we began to think, well, maybe our giving should be going up too. So if we're giving monthly, could we consider giving an additional $5, $10, $15, $20 a month to that ministry? So maybe you've been supporting Family Radio for a long time now, and that giving has not changed. If you're able, would you consider increasing that gift? 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You've been given at $100 or $200 or $1,000. 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Because, like we just said, the cost of everything is going up, including keeping the lights on the towers and the electric bills, utilities, and all the things that it takes to keep a radio station going. And so, if you've never given a gift before, would you give whatever God's laid on your heart? And if you are a regular giver, would you prayerfully consider increasing that gift this morning?
4: Thank you, Becky in Florida, jumping in, said, you know what? I'm going to be one of your 15. Let's hit it. Go, team, go. Lucy is in Lynbrook, New York. Thank you for your gift. And Marcia in White Plains also getting involved this morning. Look, it's day one, morning one, early this morning, and we're just asking for 15 people between now and the end of the hour, which we have 17 minutes to go, that would jump in with your best gift. Now, already four in, so 11 to go if you're doing the math. I gotta believe there's 11 friends from California to New York, from Wisconsin to Florida, and anywhere in between. What do you give? Well, like Steve said, that $22 a month is a sweet spot. $100 first-time gift could be great. Bumping it up.

0: 1,000. Or maybe there's somebody that would do 50. I want you to hear clearly, every gift is celebrated, every gift is needed. 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We'll send you a link to give online, okay? We got you covered, so we're down to 16 minutes. Steve, we still need 11 friends that would say, here's my best gift. What should you give? Between you and God. We give you plenty of opportunities, plenty of ideas, but at the end of the day, you go with that God number.
1: 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I think back to reading in the Old Testament of how the nation of Israel would gather together and they would come to Jerusalem to worship. One of the things that they would often do is sing together as they would climb in elevation up to the city of Jerusalem. And so as you read through the Psalms, you have all these Psalms of ascent, songs that were being sung as people were on their way to worship. 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That's what the song that we're about to listen to is all about. 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

0: Hi, this is Phil Johnson with Grace to You. We live in a world filled with confusion, but the Bible cuts through the chaos with perfect clarity. 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
1: That's what it's all about. 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
2: Is there one friend between now and the end of the hour in 9 minutes that would do that leadership gift of $1,000? 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Or maybe it's $100, or you got a different level. That's fine. Elizabeth in Puerto Rico, oh, how we wish we were there. We feel like, yep. Steve and I sort of feel like we should come in person to say thank you and spend about a week on the beach.
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1: Yep.
2: For whatever. From Stephen, South Carolina, St. Stephen, South Carolina, somebody just gave thank you for that as well. And Christy in West Palm, we appreciate you. 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Oh, I think not. 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
5: 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I'm Steve Hiller along with Bill Scott. I know Bob Lapine is normally who you would be hearing at this time, but Bob had some other responsibilities this week, and so we've traded places. I'm normally here in the afternoons, Bob in the morning, and just for today and tomorrow, we've switched spots. So he'll be back here Thursday morning. I'll be back in the afternoons on Thursday, but grateful to be here with you this morning. And I love some of the comments that have been coming in, Bill. 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Like Stephen in Knoxville, you said you actually found Family Radio on a business trip to Milwaukee. 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I love it. Love the traditional music and the solid theology. That's what it's all about. 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
6: So many people like Stephen in Knoxville are supporting your station, like Clifford in New York. Thank you. Sally in Illinois said, count me in. Susan's in New York said, of course, I give to my station. Judah in Wisconsin says, I listen every day to the Bible quiz. Those are hard, are they not?
5: Some of them are really
6: I find
5: tough.
6: Them hard at times. Yeah. Bob really digs deep to go after those hard ones, and I'm sure he'll make a great example out of me on Thursday morning. It says it always has been challenging and they love it. So I guess it is challenging on the Bible quiz. Debbie in Milwaukee, we were just talking about that with Stephen. That's where he was introduced to Family Radio. Diane is in Fort Pierce, Florida. Good morning. What a gorgeous day to be along the coast. Lisa in Babylon, New York. And then Yvonne in the Bronx said, count on me. So up and over the top of those 15 that we are needed, I think probably closer to 20.
5: All right.
6: Ended up getting involved. It's just everybody doing what we can. We're coming together as family. We're coming together as community to keep your not-for-profit radio ministry alive and well all across the USA by app, through radio, however you receive us. I love the fact that people are being encouraged in Jesus' name. Now I'm throwing a big goal out there. 20 people in 22 minutes. That okay. Would simply say, man, I love the discipleship. I love the worship. I love the traditional music. I love the theology. I love that you guys are so focused on providing a great ministry. Well, it's us, it's you, it's together. We're just a family, right? We're coming together as a family. So 20 friends, that's huge. In the next 21 minutes, I believe it can be done. That's basically in about 3 songs, 20 friends. What do you give? Well, look, a lot of friends that have never given before jump in at $100 or that $22 a month. Others are doing the 1K level, the leadership giving or more. Maybe you can do $5,000 or $10,000 this morning. Maybe it's $10,000 or $20,000. here's what I want you to know. Every gift is absolutely celebrated and needed. Stephen, you're the first one in Bayside, New York. So now 19 people needed. Stephen is leading the way. Okay, let's take care of this. 19 friends, 21 minutes. I think it's doable.
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0: 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I'm sharing this channel with as many friends that I can. 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
2: You know, I was reading just the other day in the book of Philippians about setting our minds on things that are above, thinking about the things that are right and lovely and pure. And how do we do that? 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We meditate on His Word. We think about His nature, His character, His attributes, His truth. 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As you listen to the Bible teaching, the hymns of the faith, the thoughts that are shared, I hope that Family Radio is helping you to do just that, to keep your mind focused on what truly matters. And if you appreciate that kind of influence, that voice that is speaking truth into your life, would you give a gift to support this morning? I'm Steve Hiller along with Bill Scott. Bob Lupien will be along this afternoon, but we're here to simply present an opportunity to meet a need. Family Radio is listener supported. We do have a need for people to give gifts of support so we can continue to bring you the Bible teaching, the hymns of the faith, and everything that you count on being there each and every day. And here's an opportunity to say, yes, I value that. I want that to continue both for me and for others that count on Family Radio being there each and every day. So would you give a gift of support right now? And Bill, we're looking for friends to join us at a variety of giving levels. Sometimes they're given one-time gifts. Other friends are giving monthly gifts, but we're looking for a number of friends to join us this half hour.
3: Yeah, we're looking for 20 friends by the half hour in the next 14 minutes. 18 to go. Stephen was the first one. Thank you, Stephen. Gary is number two out of Milwaukee. 18 friends still needed. What do you give? It's your best gift. And thank you. You know, sometimes people ask, well, how many of the listeners give? Well, it's about 3-5% right there, because not everybody can, not everybody's called to, and we get that. But maybe it's the right season for you to get involved. You're like, Bill, I haven't given in years. I just couldn't. And we get that, and that's okay. But you might find yourself in the season you've been praying for, and you're like, you know what? This time around, I can get involved, and here's my best gift. A lot of new gifts are coming in at $100 or $22 a month. That monthly gift really helps. Some are doing the 1K level, and I'm asking, are there two people that would consider a leadership gift between now and the half hour in 13 minutes? That's $1,000 or more. Now, are there others? Yes, there are. Maybe for you it's $10 a month, or maybe it is a $100 gift. I don't know where you're at. Every gift is celebrated. Every gift is needed. Joyce in Ohio jumping in. Thank you. Okay, so 17 friends. This would take a miracle to hit in the next 13 minutes, but I can believe, like even during the song, if there's five or six friends that would say, I'm in, let's do this together. Your best gift. And we celebrate together, keeping your station strong and alive and encouraging people every single day.
2: That's right. You know, as you were talking a moment ago, Bill, about maybe it's not been your season in the past, but it is your season today. I'm reminded of what Paul wrote to the church in Corinth in 2 Corinthians chapter 8, where he's talking about giving and fulfilling your desire to give by actually making that gift. He said, it's our desire, not that others might be relieved while you are hard pressed, but that there might be equality. At the present time, your plenty will supply what they need, so that in turn, their plenty will supply what you need. Then there'll be equality. As it's written, he who gathered much did not have too much. He who gathered little did not have too little. You know, Paul basically saying, there was a time when you could not give and other people gave so the ministry could continue.
3: Yes.
2: So you could be encouraged. So you could be ministered to. And now it might be an opportunity for you to say thank you and to give that gift that you are now able to give for that person who can't. 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Now's there an opportunity for us to say, okay, it's my turn. I appreciate the people who gave in the past so I could be listening, and it's my turn to give today to say thank you to those who gave in the past and for those who will find Family Radio who cannot support Family Radio right now. 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
1: Hi, I'm Pastor George Grant. 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
2: 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I'm Steve Hiller along with Bill Scott. And Bill, it's been great to see a number of friends say, yes, I want to support Family Radio this morning.
3: 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Rhonda in New Jersey just got involved. 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I know you got a lot going on. We're off the Labor Day weekend. Fall has arrived in some areas, depending where you're at, but we are moving into the fall season. And I'm wondering, as you get started on this Tuesday, would you make your gift, not day two, not day three, like right now, And maybe there's a friend that would say, guys, I could do a $5,000 gift, not only to give for my family, but for multiple families who cannot. I want to make sure they have whatever is needed. Okay, so with that said, you join it. Maybe you're like, I can't do $5,000, but I could do $500. Would that be okay? That would be amazing. Or maybe you got a different number in mind. Every gift is celebrated, but boy, let me tell you, are you needed in such a big way?
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2: You know, I love hearing that because it's a reminder that while we live in this broken world, we have hope and we have truth and we have the truth of Scripture that informs our thinking. And that's not to try and put a Band-Aid on pain, because the Bible is very clear that we're going to experience that. We're to take up a cross and follow Jesus. There's going to be suffering and there's going to be trial. And you look at the honesty of Scripture. The gospel's not sugar-coated. We're told that we are going to face all sorts of trials and temptation and suffering and persecution, and that God is with us in that, and that He is a comforter, and that He is a healer. And so often He uses the truth of His Word and the community of believers to remind us of who He is and the healing that can be ours as we come to Him. And if you appreciate the fact that Family Radio is that voice of truth and a reminder of the fact that when we know Christ, we have all we need for godliness, as Peter writes about, would you give a gift of support? 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Bill, we've had some good momentum, but during this next 27 minutes, we need to hear from a whole bunch of listeners for this positive forward momentum to continue.
3: Yeah, I'm just wondering, would it be possible to find 20 friends that would say, I love my station, I thank you guys for being there, and I want to spread the good news to others. You know, everybody's facing something. I don't care how big you smile, everybody's got challenges. And we all need encouragement. And the gift of hope is priceless. And we do that in Jesus' name all day long, through the teaching, the worship, the hymns. And we're asking you to help keep your station strong. So, Gabriella in Glendale, just checking out of Arizona. Albert in East Orange, New Jersey. So 18 friends needed. I think it's doable. Look, I know you're busy this morning. We're just asking for a couple of minutes to make that gift. And is there one friend that would consider a $5,000 gift? Is there one friend that would join at the leadership level of 1K? Can you do 22 a month? Can you do $100 one time? The giving is all over the board because we're all different people, right? You just do what you feel is God's will for you. Let me give you the number. 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I'm just wondering, would you be part of 20 people, just team 20, that would say, let's keep our station strong? 800-543-1495. 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
2: 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God.

0: Hi, this is Tom Evans, president of Family Radio. For the last several years, we have wrestled with the challenge of how to reach this generation with the gospel. We know this generation desperately needs the same thing we all need, to hear the word of God. Whether you are 9 or 90, we need the faith to believe in Jesus Christ. So where does that faith come? Faith comes by hearing, and hearing by the word of God. To reach this generation with God's word, we need to go to where they are. That is why we established Loam Media. It is a media incubator for new media and technology. The words of Romans 10:14 ring in our ears. How then shall they call on him in whom they have not believed? And how shall they believe in him of whom they have not heard? When you come alongside us financially, you are uniting with us to share the news of salvation in Jesus Christ. I cannot tell you how encouraging you are to us, and I want to thank you.
1: 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Donna from West Palm Beach, thank you for listening. You say it's all you listen to, and Family Radio has been a blessing. Well, you've been a blessing to us this morning. And looking for at least 20 friends, I think you called it Team 20 a few minutes ago, Bill. Team 20, 20 friends to join us before we get to the top of the hour, which is now about 18 minutes away. So where are we in that?
2: 17 more friends needed. Maybe during this song, there's five friends that would call. And now, look, we know you're busy this morning. You're trying to get yourself ready. You're trying to get kids off to school. And if you're in the north, a lot of places, today's the first day of school. If you're in the south, it's been going for about a month now. Come on, slackers, time to catch up. But it's different schedules, right? Trying to get into the groove of things, and we get it. So we promise to be quick. You call just 2 to 3 minutes on and off the phone, name, address, telephone number. 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How would you like to give it? 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

Revelation chapter 5, verse 13. 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
1: 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And so I pray that many would tune in and would hear

0: that as people listen to Family Radio, they're having an opportunity to hear the gospel. They're hearing the word of God being shared, and when God's word goes out, it does not return void. We don't know exactly how God is going to use that, but he's going to use it the way he intends and purposes to do that. I mean, he's sovereign over it all. And so as somebody's listening to Family Radio and they hear the gospel, it's like the Holy Spirit turns on the light bulb in that moment. And they're like, oh, I get it now. And now we have a brand new brother or sister in Christ as they surrender their life to him, recognize their need for a savior because of their sin, and turn to him in repentance and faith. The faith that God gives. And I love the fact that God doesn't need anybody's permission to interrupt their life in that way. He interrupted Abraham's life all the way back in the Old Testament, New Testament. He interrupted Paul's life on the road to Damascus and said, all right, I'm changing your eternity today. And he's still doing that. And he does it in a variety of different ways, including this radio station. And as you give a gift of support, not only are you strengthening believers, but you're giving unbelievers the opportunity to hear the gospel and God to use this station as the means through which his Spirit is going to draw somebody to him. 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
1: 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That $1,000 takes care of your family, a family that can't give. Maybe for you, it's more, maybe it's less. Just go with whatever that God number is. But please know that Steve, myself, and Nick, we're celebrating every gift that comes in, and we thank you in advance. 16 friends needed, 13 minutes to go. Whew, I don't know, man. This is crazy.
0: It is, but everybody doing their part, their something, their God
1: That's
0: number,
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0: Greetings. This is Pastor Jamie Crampton from Daily Manna. Every weekday, it's my privilege to open God's Word with you. And the more we feast on Scripture, the more we discover that God's grace in Jesus nourishes every part of our Christian life. 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Well, that's my hope for Daily Manna, that it would be a daily opportunity for you to slow down, open the Scriptures, and see once again who God is and what He has done for us in Christ. 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And my hope is that it's not only for you today, but that it will be there for listeners who come after us. Because God's Word isn't bound to one generation. It is the same gospel that gives us hope today. That is the gospel that will be for our children and grandchildren in the future. 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
1: That's what it's all about, sharing the hope of Christ through Family Radio as we open up God's Word together, as we proclaim truth, as we hear the great hymns and songs of the faith that remind us of who our God is. And many of you are giving gifts of support for that. And thank you for joining us in that way. Joseph in Naperville, Illinois, you say you're giving in honor of your grandson who lives in Birmingham and his health triumphs. Hey, we're grateful that you're honoring the Lord with gift in that way and honoring your grandson and grateful for those health triumphs as well. Cheryl from New Jersey, thank you for giving your gift. Karen in Orange Park, Florida. Barbara in North Carolina, in Fayette, North Carolina there. Bernice. And we're grateful for everybody who has been calling in or going online and giving gifts this morning. And Bill, we're down to about the final 3.5 minutes of this hour, still looking for a number of friends yet to join us.
2: Yeah, we are looking for 20 friends. I know that is such a huge ask. 10 have already checked in. There's one song to go. Do you think, and I'm just thinking out loud, would it be possible in just one song to have 10 friends check in and say, here's my best gift? A lot of friends that are giving for the first time are doing so around $100. There's those that are doing $22 a month. That is huge. And then the $1K level or more, the leadership giving helps. Whatever you're able to do. Okay, so we're down to just needing 9 people in one song. That would be huge.
1: Yeah.
2: I don't know that we normally see 9 people in one song, but you know what? It is doable. We have plenty of operators that would love to take your call. Just love on you as you give. Okay, let me give the number because we're going to have to start the final song. 9 friends needed. But think about that. That's from San Francisco to Florida, from Wisconsin over to Michigan to Texas. I think it's doable. 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I'm just believing, Steve. 8 friends will check in one song.
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5: 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And Bill, we had a good hour last hour.
6: Yeah, it was really amazing. So many people got involved. And just thank you for joining the family. You'd say, well, I wouldn't even know what to give. Well, first of all, pray about it, right? Second of all, a lot of new friends that have never given before are starting at $100 or the $22 a month. Those monthly gifts really help maintain the budget month to month, but every gift is needed. Now, maybe for you, you could be one of two people that would join the 1K Club at $1,000. Just going, I want to be part of that leadership giving, 1K or more. Whatever you feel like you can do, you're needed. And Steve, I'm putting this out there a little crazy, but I'm wondering in the next 24 minutes if we could just find 15 friends that would say, I love Family Radio, and I'm going to give. Now, maybe you give once or twice a year. This would be a great time. Maybe you've never given monthly. Maybe you'd consider a monthly gift. That $22 a month is a very popular gift. Okay, so Flora in Roseville, thank you so much. Carol in New Middleton, Ohio says, I appreciate the program. I love and I play it all the time. Valerie in Stockton, California appreciates the biblical spirit of the station. Keeps her mind focused on the Lord and Ann and Rose and so many others. So we've already had 1, 2, 3, 4, 5, 6, 7, 8 people in. This is doable. How about 7 more friends and we have 23 minutes? We could absolutely crush this. This is very exciting.
5: It is exciting. And if you want to be a part, it's super easy. I know that on a Tuesday morning, a lot of us are busy. 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It's a busy Tuesday morning. We get that. 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
2: 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I'm Steve Hiller. Bob and I have traded places for today and tomorrow. He's got some responsibilities with the Sing Conference that's going on here in the Nashville area. If you've not heard of that, it's a big conference that the Gettys have hosted for a number of years. Worship leaders and music artists and people involved in music ministry have been coming from not just around the state and around this country, but around the world who come to this. And Bob is the main MC of that. So he'll be along in the afternoon. But I was just reminded by one of our staff members who stuck her head in the door a few minutes ago, who said, we have a ton of Family Radio listeners at the Sing Conference. They've been stopping by the booth and they've been sharing stories of how God is using Family Radio in their life. And so if you happen to be listening this morning and you're at the Sing Conference or you're going to be going there, stop by the Family Radio booth and say hi. I'd love to meet you and just kind of be encouraged by hearing how God is using Family Radio in your life. And Bob will be back here on Thursday morning. But that's why you're not hearing his voice today, but you'll be hearing him in the afternoon as we've just kind of flip-flopped spots here this morning. But Bill Scott is with us, and grateful for that. And Bill, it's been fun to see people who have stepped up and accepted your challenge to give their best gift this morning. We continue to see calls coming in and people saying, yes, I want to support my station this morning.
3: Yeah, just looking for 15 people between now and the bottom of the hour, which is 15 minutes from now. Carrie in Pablo, Colorado, thank you for getting involved. That is huge. Christine in Jacksonville, Florida, enjoying the sea breeze this morning. Kevin in Eugene, Oregon, also enjoying the sea breeze, but from the other side. Listen to Bob Cook every morning. And then Mary in Ewing, New Jersey, got involved as well. So as I look at the clock, as I look at everything that's going on, we have 15 minutes to go. Five people needed in order to hit this massive goal. That would be so exciting. And you know, it's okay to go over the goal.
2: Yes, it is.
3: The need is real. And over the next 3 days, we're just asking you, our family, would you get involved financially to keep this not-for-profit ministry alive and well all across the U.S.? Just like Magdalene did out of Charlotte, North Carolina, and Sparkle in the Bronx got involved. So I think we're down to just needing three more people.
2: Yep.
3: It would be great to go over. I'm just telling you. The need is real. 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Steve, I'm excited. I think we're going to be able to hit the 15 friends needed. There's 15 minutes to go. Still need three people that would say, I mean, let's not miss it by three.
2: That's right. And in fact, as I'm looking at the board here, Bill, I'm seeing that 30 gifts in 1 hour, I think, is what our record has been so far, just in the first hours of this support drive. And so 15 would get us halfway to that. But as you said, let's go over, because the need is great. This is just morning number one. 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
1: Hi, this is Pastor Colin Smith with Open the Bible. 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
2: 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And one other thing is, you just heard Colin Smith talk about why the partnership between Open the Bible and Family Radio is so valuable, because it's the shared goal of proclaiming God's word through Christian radio. 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And so every day, if you listen to Open the Bible, you hear me say, we need your gift of support to keep Pastor Colin's teaching available on this station, on the streaming platforms, on the app, all of that kind of thing. But I know, as somebody who gets to sit in that chair and this chair, that if it was not for the Christian radio station, if it was not for Family Radio, you wouldn't even know that the program exists. 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So I want to ask you, give a gift to support your local radio station. I know Colin would say that. John Piper would say that. Alistair Begg would say that. Every Bible teacher that we have on this station would say, hey, it's a partnership. We're all in this together. We're sharing the same goal. We want people to know God, and we want people to know his word. 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
3: I'm ready to celebrate. Hit me.
2: You had challenged us to hear from 15 friends before we got to the bottom of the hour.
3: Right.
2: That is 8 minutes away. And as I look at the Jumbotron right now, I see that 15 friends have said yes. I'm taking you up on that challenge, Bill Scott.
3: Would it be possible, and I'm throwing it out there, could we hit 20? 20 would be amazing. It's so needed. Look, you're activating hope every time you call. True story, I had a gentleman write this letter when I worked at a radio station in Tampa, Florida. He said, and this was in a letter, we were all blown away. He said, I flew from Chicago to Tampa. I got off the plane, got into my rental car, began to start the car, and the radio comes on, and it's the Christian radio station. So I don't listen to Christian radio. The guy in the air is explaining to me the plan of salvation. He said, I bowed my head in that rental car and gave my life to Christ. He said, I turned the car off, unused, handed the keys back to the attendant, got into the airport, changed my ticket, and flew straight home to Chicago. So that day you saved two lives, not one, because I was a hired hitman. And I've now given my life to Christ. Now,
4: wow.
3: I can't share how many hired hitmen we're going to win to Christ this year. Don't know. But I can tell you there's people that are going to give their life to Christ. People are coming back to Christ. People are growing in Christ, encouraged in Christ. Because of your... Would it be possible? I'm looking here. We only need four people in the final 8 minutes to hit that 20 call, extended call. 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
2: 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Frank from New York. John from California. Errol from New York. The coasts are showing up this morning. Both New York and California are saying, hey, we are here. 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

0: 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It helps hold me up and helps us to overcome. 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God's restored my family and my life. 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
2: You know, as I listen to that testimony, I'm just reminded of the power of the spoken word. A number of years ago, my youngest daughter, she started asking if we could go on a family mission trip. And she was still pretty young at that time. And we tried all sorts of different ways to get on a family mission trip and kept running into roadblock after roadblock, kept being told, no, we can't do that. Your kids are too young. Or it was just outrageously expensive. And finally, it just kind of dawned on us that we don't have to get on an airplane to go do missions. We can do missions right in our own backyard. And so we got involved in a homeless ministry. And a lot of Friday nights, we're out distributing food to those who are homeless and hungry or underserved. And so one of the things that I noticed, though, is even though so many of these people were homeless, they had phones. They had smartphones. They were able to watch YouTube videos and to stream things. And some of them actually would listen to Christian radio as, you know, through their phone, not through a radio, but like through an app. And they're hearing truth. And people who are facing some of the most difficult circumstances that we see in our culture today are hearing hope. And so, like that testimony a few moments ago, we see every once in a while somebody come to Christ. Somebody who has surrendered because they've heard the good news of the gospel and heard how good Jesus is and said, okay, I'm coming into the family of God. You get to help make the gospel message go out through these family radio stations and through the family radio app and through smart speakers in a variety of different ways that we're able to bring hope, able to bring Jesus to the person who lives in the mansion and the person who's living under the bridge. For the person who is riding home in their luxury car, or the person who, if they consider themselves lucky, has a bicycle. That's one of the things I love about Christian radio is it crosses all sorts of lines, denominational lines, ethnic lines, socioeconomic lines. We all need Jesus. 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And we get to share that message every day through family radio. 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Bill, you had issued a challenge a little bit earlier in this hour for us to hear from at least 15 friends by the time we reached the bottom of the hour, which was about a minute ago. Apparently, I can't quit talking. So we're about a minute over that little deadline. Where did we end up in this challenge?
3: Not only did the 15 come in, 20 come in, 25 friends got involved financially with a donation to keep your station strong. Sharon, thank you in the Bronx getting involved. Margaret, also in the Bronx, might be your neighbor. Ken jumping in. Sally in Phoenix, Arizona, where it's 172 today with a slight breeze. Paul in Manisha, Wisconsin, thank you for your gift. Susan in Mount Pleasant, South Carolina, Roll in New York, and then John in California, Cliff in Long Beach, New York. Check that out. We appreciate that. And then Frank in New York as well. We appreciate that. Thank you for getting involved. Oh, Sandra and Robert. So, wow, absolutely amazing. So I'm just wondering, to close out the morning show, could we just find another 15 friends in the next 29 minutes? They would say, you know, I love my station. I love that I get teaching and preaching and discipleship and worship all at the same station. It really is nice. Maybe you listen because you're on the road a lot. My son called me the other day and he said, Dad, I got a question for you. He's 29. And I'm like, yeah, what can I do? And he goes, I got some questions about theology. I'm like, what? He goes, well, I've been listening to preachers as I travel around town making deliveries. And he's a happy man going from one job to the next. And it just blessed my heart that my son was listening to Christian radio. And not just Christian radio, but even teaching and diving in deep. And we just had one of the most incredible spiritual discussions. I said, let's do this again, son. So you get what I'm talking about. Kai's the first one in out of Dixon, California. So 14 more people needed. What's your best gift? Could be $100. That's what a lot of friends are giving if they're brand new. $22 a month is one of the most popular giving levels. Maybe for you, joining at 1K or more, 1,000 or more, that leadership giving. Whatever you can do, every gift is celebrated. So, Steve, 14 more friends needed, 28 minutes to go on the clock.
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1: Good to have you guys with us. Thank you. Good morning. You say it sounds a little different. Yep, Bob is out. He's at a conference. He'll be on this afternoon. He and Steve swat places, and then he'll be back in the chair on Thursday morning. And so we look forward to seeing Bob. Looking to see if we could take care of 15 friends between now and the end of the hour in 20 minutes. And I got to say, I think Kai was the first one in, then Dorothy in Turlock, California, Andres in Miami, and then Laura in Iowa jumping in. Said her husband passed away last year and she loves listening to us. And thank you for letting us walk life with you and just encourage you. I know there's a lot of pain and grieving involved. And I just want you to know, Laura, first of all, we care. And we're so glad you're part of the family. And we hope to continue to encourage you on a daily, if not even an hourly basis. Thank you for your gift. That means a lot. And thank you for allowing us to honor your husband as well. 800-543-1495. Steve, so we're still looking for what?
0: 11 more friends.
1: 11 more people, okay.
0: That's right. You know, we have seen a phenomenal first half of this hour as people have gone to the phones or gone online and given gifts. Already 29 have given a gift to support this hour, looking for 40 friends to join us by the time we get to the top of the hour, 18 minutes away. Would you be one of those 11 in the next 18 minutes, knowing that your gift is going to share the truth of God's word and the hope of the gospel through Family Radio? And as God's word goes out, he is going to accomplish what he purposes through the proclamation of his word. He's going to draw people to himself. He's going to encourage people who are struggling in faith right now. Your giving is the means by which he's going to choose to make a lot of that happen. And so we just want to give you the opportunity to be a part. And maybe you've been giving to Family Radio for some time now. Thank you. Would you please continue to support Family Radio? And would you prayerfully consider increasing your gift to Family Radio? Mm. I don't know exactly when it dawned on me and my wife that, you know, the cost of everything is going up these days. You see it at the grocery store, and the gas station, and everywhere. And so maybe our giving needs to be going up too, because as we feel the difference as we head to the store, I'm sure ministries feel the difference as they try and reach more people. They have more expense as they're doing that. And so maybe we need to carefully consider increasing our giving each year. So that we've been doing that. And so I want to encourage you, if God has enabled you to be able to give and maybe even give a little bit more, pray about that. And if he's nudging you to, you know, increase what you might be giving to Family Radio on an annual or monthly basis, would you do that? 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

0: 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Why do we do what we do here? Why are we doing this?
1: Yeah, well, we do it because we're a not-for-profit ministry, like the Salvation Army, like your church, like others. 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It's churches, it's businesses, it's families like yours that are like, let's keep this on the radio. We you know, Tom's got a big heart, a president.
0: Yeah.
1: Dave is part of the ministry leadership team as well. Big heart, just the size of Texas. But not big enough to keep the ministry on the air. That's where we come to the family, you, and say, together as community, could we keep this station strong? Could we keep it activating hope in Jesus' name, discipleship and preaching and teaching and worship going all across America? Wondering if you'd be the next one that would jump in. Still need like 11 friends. I think we're at 11.
0: Yeah.
1: That are needed between now and the end of the hour. We have 14 minutes. Are there 11 friends that would say I'm in? I'm going to do my best gift. I don't know what the God number is. Only you know that. For many, the new friends have been doing $100 or $22 a month, or the 1K level at $1,000, or anywhere in between. Maybe there's one friend that would say, I'm good for $500. It's totally up to you. Let me give you a telephone number. Our operators would love just to chat with you. If you need prayer, you let us know. We'll pray over you as well. 800-543-1495. 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Steve, I think we can find 11 more friends between now and the end of the hour. We've got about two or three songs left, and that's it.
0: That's it. And so, as you said, we would love to hear from you, to pray for you, to pray with you. That's one of the other things I love about Family Radio is the prayer wall, because we have a community of thousands of people who are prayers, who pray for the prayer requests that have been shared, and about 12,000 prayer requests have been shared at the prayer wall, and well over 105,000 prayers have been offered through that. 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We've got a community of prayers. We're asking for a community of supporters as well. 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

0: Hi, I'm Nancy DeMoss Wagamuth. In a world filled with confusion, God's Word gives us something we can stand on, truth that never changes, and a hope that never fades. 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
1: 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We could keep going down the list. But the point is, we're sharing the truth of God's Word through a variety of voices and personalities all day long. 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It's the hope that is ours in Christ. And your giving allows us to continue to share that hope each and every day. 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And so we do need to hear from you. And Bill, we would love it if a whole bunch of people in the last 5 minutes of this hour grabbed their phones, gave us a call, or went to the website and gave a gift, because we're down to the final song of this hour.
2: All right. Who have we not thanked yet? I want to make sure I do this right. Well, Peggy and Mike, we talk about them?
1: Not yet. So go for it.
2: Peggy and Mike, thank you for jumping in. They're in New York. Laura in Iowa. I think I talked about Laura, but you're so incredible. I have to do it twice. You just bring that much to the table. Thank you.
1: She's from Waukee. It's no surprise. Waukee, Iowa. Yep. Right outside Des Moines.
2: Uh-huh.
1: Yep.
2: Uh-huh. Have you been there before?
1: Many times.
2: Have you really?
1: Oh, yeah. All these cities in Iowa, I'm like, I know exactly where that's at. Been there many times, from Ames that we heard from earlier to Waukee. I was born. Council Bluffs, Iowa, right there. Catherine, been in your city many times, too.
2: So are you from Iowa?
1: I'm from Iowa. Yeah.
2: Wow.
1: Yeah.
2: I didn't know there was anybody from Iowa.
1: Well, there's three of us.
2: There's three of you. Okay. You're one of the originals, yeah. And you left.
1: Exactly.
2: That's not good.
1: It's just Catherine and Laura who are left there now.
2: Well, Catherine, thanks for holding down the fort in Council Bluffs, Iowa. And we sure appreciate you. She says, Family Radio is Catherine's constant companion. Love the programming, the music. I love the Christmas music all year long. Hey, thank you. We sure appreciate you. Okay, so one more song to go. Then the two of us are making room for some others to jump in the middle part of the day. Thank you for being so generous. Let's continue to move forward. And by the way, so far, I think this has been our biggest hour as far as people getting involved. And we sure appreciate that big time.
1: That's right. And we still have time. We've got about 4 minutes left in this hour, and these interim goals that we've set, important for us to meet those, because the big goal, by the time we wrap up on Thursday evening, is still a long ways off. 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
1: 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Jason Frenzo's here in studio with Dave Blomsterberg. Dave, great to have you here. It's great to be with you back on the air. It's been, I feel like it's been a long time.
5: I know.
1: I just love sharing that air with you, brother.
5: I know. I love sharing it with you too, Jason. It's wonderful to be here in studio with you, and just so grateful to hear all the wonderful people that are calling in and donating to be able to be a part of Family Radio, to be part of our family, to help keep the gospel going out the airwaves.
1: Absolutely. And this is a new hour, and with every new hour, we want to dedicate it to the Lord. So, Dave, would you please pray for us?
5: Thank you, yes. Dear Heavenly Father, thank you for giving us this opportunity to be here today, to be able to support you, to honor you and your word. That's what we're here to do. Lord, we're grateful for folks like Terry that called in and sharing that, you know, they're going through a grieving process, yet Family Radio was able to be there to uplift them, to help them through the process of her husband passing. Mm. Over to you, Lord, being with you in your arms and your heavenly gates up in heaven with you. And we're just grateful that there's more people out there that are utilizing Family Radio in a way that needs to be heard by just listening to your word, knowing that you are there for them in every step, every walk of life, and that there is no death for you, Lord, when we follow you. And we're just so grateful that, that you give us this opportunity to have this platform to be able to share your word and to reach more people, and that people, we just ask that people out there today that are listening to support Family Radio in order to keep other people and the next generation to be able to continue to hear it throughout their lives. Mm. In Jesus' name we pray. Amen.
1: Amen. 800-543-1495. Your best gift today. Three friends already in this hour. Dave, I think we can go for 40. I know we had 33
5: easily
1: last hour. I think
5: absolutely
1: we can do that.
5: I think we can.
1: We have 53 minutes left to go. Four gifts already in. Thank you to Carol in Westmont, Illinois, Jimmy in Milwaukee, Wayne in California. They've already done their part, given their best gift. How about you? Would you say a prayer? Talk to the Lord about it. Maybe talk to a spouse. Just see what can we do for Family Radio? They've been there for us through the season where we really needed it. What can we do for them now? Talk to the Lord about it, and then call this phone number, 800-543-1495. Be one of five friends in this next song from Matt Redman, 10,000 Reasons. 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
3: Yeah. You know, we talk about reaching this generation and the next generation. You've probably heard that quite a bit over the air, even just this morning. And, you know, Jason, I was fortunate. I was able to go to the Keith and Kristen Geddes Sing event last night. Family Radio's there sponsoring and supporting the event. We also have some folks that know Jenny Burkheiser's voice very well, and Community Bridge is also emceeing, and she's doing a wonderful job at the event. It was wonderful, though, to see so many people that came by the Family Radio booth that was from the younger generation.
2: Cool.
3: You know, in fact, when I went to go sign in and I had to get my badge and so forth, there was about four people that were there to support, you know, volunteers, etc. And, you know, some of them were probably closer to my age. I'm a grandfather, so I'm a little older in the generation. And the one person that mentioned Family Radio to me had to be in his mid-20s. I love Family Radio. I heard you guys in Louisville, and I just was driving down the road and heard you guys, and I love the hymns, and I love the traditional, you know, hymns that are being played and the teachings that are being played. So, you know, Family Radio is for everybody. It's for all generations, because people want to get back to hearing, you know, it's familiar to them. It's what they heard in church, the hymns, and really, obviously, the Sing Conference, that's a lot of what, you know, they play there as well. It's a strong fit for the two of us. So, you know, whether it's for somebody that's, you know, in their later years in life, whether it's for somebody new, a grandson, a granddaughter, Family Radio is for everybody. So that's why we do these support drives, is to be able to ask for, you know, for people to partner with us to be able to reach everybody. Because God's word doesn't change. There's going to be new technology. There's going to be new platforms. There's going to be some new voices. But the Bible doesn't change.
2: Yeah, amen. Yeah, this is really your opportunity to make a difference for this generation, for the next, for those who do not know Jesus, for those who want to grow more and know more about Him. This is your opportunity to reach them. 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Carol in Westmont, thank you so much. 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

0: 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I wanted to get closer to God. And about a year ago, I was having a lot of trouble with my back. The doctor said I might have cancer. I came home and I prayed on it. Said, God, your will be done. After I was done praying, I turned on the radio, which was set to family radio, and the verse of the day came on, which said, for I know the plans that I have for you, declares the Lord, plans to prosper you and not to harm you, and plans to give you hope and a future. And I fell to my knees because I knew that God was answering my prayer right there. A couple of days later, the test came back and there was no cancer.
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2: Oh, Jason, how many times do we hear that? Somebody that's going through a troubling time, a trial, a tribulation, and here this gentleman goes going through cancer on his knees and just praying to the Lord and living answered prayers. What a wonderful reminder to us that prayer is the most significant thing we could do as believers, is to pray. You know, we have a prayer community now at Family Radio that many people are a part of. We have over 105,000 prayers in the last, I think it's about a year and a half. Mm. And we have over 4,000 people now that are in this prayer community. And what we've seen is on average, there's about, just again, it's an average of about 10 people praying for each prayer. So it makes a difference. And we get praise reports all the time on answered prayers. And it matters. It really does matter.
3: Yeah, it does. And it matters to people like Julius in Jamaica, who said, the first thing I do each day is I tune into Family Radio to listen to the word and the music that guides me through each day. And that's what really counts. That's what this ministry is here to do in those moments of uncertainty, to point you to what is solid, what is true. You know, the world is seeking for something that is, that has a foundation beneath it, that is true truth that we can depend on and build your life upon in those battle moments when you don't see what's coming ahead. You can't see what's around life's corner, but God can, and we can turn to His word for truth. 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Jesus is the way, the truth, and the life, and that's what I can depend on. That's what I can look to. And Family Radio is just bringing that to you each and every day, 24 hours a day, 7 days a week. For the past 65 years, the Lord has been using this to enrich people's lives and point them to the truth of the gospel. 10 friends already in this hour. 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That is between you and the Lord. All we ask is that, as Dave mentioned, you pray, you talk to the Lord, and you say, Lord, what would you have me to do? 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Is this the right time? And just act on that. 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

0: Did you know you can give a gift today that will make a difference forever? 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I'm talking about legacy giving. Matthew 6:20 says, "Lay up for yourselves treasures in heaven, where neither moth nor rust destroys, and where thieves do not break in and steal." 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
1: Yeah, when I think about legacy giving, I'm always just realizing that we don't know what the future holds. We can't see what is coming from tomorrow, but we do know the one who holds the future. That's the important thing. God is the one who is in control of our finances, of our families, our relationships, our entire lives. And he's the one who we can turn to for the resources that we need to get through each day. And we entrust those things to him because they're all his anyway. That's what a big part of legacy giving is, just realizing that it's all God's. It all comes from him. And the future is all in his hands. And so we're proclaiming the gospel, and we are entrusting that God is going to be using people like you to reach those in the next generation, those who do not know Jesus, those who haven't heard the gospel yet. 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So thankful for each and every gift. 13 friends already in this hour. Gary in California, Matthew in St. Charles, Illinois, David in Hayward, California. Many friends coming in with their best gifts. If we haven't heard from you, now would be the time. 800-543-1495.
2: Yeah, Jason, we actually have somebody coming in later, Russell Gill, who supports us. He's a resource that we utilize for legacy giving. We just want to educate our listeners that there's an opportunity and other ways to give. Never to push for this, obviously, but there are ways that people are asking us constantly, hey, how can we utilize an IRA account or, estate gifts and things like that. And there's so many generous people out there that offer the to Family Radio, again, to pass on to the next generation. So a lot of this is just education and having somebody to go to if they don't have an advisor to know how to do this. So Russell will be coming in later. In fact, I know, Jason, you're going to be talking to him, I think, at the 1 o'clock hour, just to be out at 1 o'clock Central Time, I should say, that will educate people, and he can give some answers to that. So it is something that's on people's minds. So again, this is just for educational purposes only. But folks, we do have plenty of time left in this hour. We still have another 25 minutes. We're looking for another 27 gifts. That's what we're looking for, to be able to help really bring things up. We set these times, we set these targets and these goals, and they're not hard targets, folks. They're there to keep us moving forward, knowing that if this is what's needed to be able to help continue with Family Radio's mission, to help not just what we're doing here in Family Radio, but to help us also expand Family Radio on the digital side that we're doing too. Mm-hmm. There's folks, I was just talking about the gentleman at the Sing event who heard us in Louisville, Kentucky. Well, he heard us through the app, through the Family Radio app. So, a lot of folks may not know, but the, digital programming is a cost. And we don't like to talk about that all the time, but it's just a reality. So these are the kind of things that you're helping to fill those gaps in, to let more people than just our terrestrial stations that are available, you're able to help expand this, not just even the United States. 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

Psalm chapter 86, verses 9 and 10. All nations whom you have made shall come and worship before you, O Lord, and shall glorify your name. 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
2: 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And that's what our world needs today, needs the hope of Christ, the truth that people just aren't seeing in the world, that they cannot get from anywhere else but from Scripture. And it's amazing how God is working powerfully through a ministry like Family Radio to draw people to Jesus Christ. 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He is working. And we're trusting that through your gift, that work can continue. 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Thank you to Judy, who just gave from Iowa, William in Middle River, Maryland. Thank you so much to Gary as well. 15 friends already in, looking to you to get us across the finish line of 40. 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
3: Yeah, Jason, we don't take it lightly. We know that people are trusting us with their gifts, and we're grateful for that. We want to be good stewards in what we're doing with your gifts. That's why Family Radio is investing more opportunities to be able to bring God's word to so many people in different ways that we've talked about. I just want to share real quick, though. I was with my granddaughter yesterday, and we were in the process of this move, and just want to sit and have some time with her. Kind of clear out the boxes for a second. Those can wait. And she found her piggy bank. She broke open the piggy bank, and she just decided to take all of her change that was in there and line it up in these lines on her dresser. I just said, "Wow, you got a lot of coins there." And she goes, "Yeah, I have a lot of them." I'm like, "So, what are you going to do with them?" She goes, "I don't know." I said, "Well, if you have extra, it's always good to give it away to people that could use it."
2: Yeah.
3: She says, "Yeah, I think I want to give some to the homeless." And I said, "What a great message for even this." She's only 4 years old.
2: Wow.
3: To be able to say, and you could see the joy in her eyes and her heart to want to be able to do that. She's like, "Yeah, we need to give to people that need it if we already have it." And I'm like, "This is a 4 year old." I'm like, "Yeah, obviously warm my heart, bring me to tears." But that's the message. It's like, we just want people to be able to give cheerfully for what the Lord's calling upon you to do. So if you have the opportunity to be able to do that, we just ask you to call 800-543-1495. Again, whether it's a $100 one-time gift, a $22 reoccurring gift, whatever God lays on your heart, we always ask. 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

0: Sometimes it's a song at just the right moment, a Bible teaching that speaks directly to your heart, a reminder from God's Word that you're not alone. 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
2: Yeah, I mean, that's really what counts. 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People are turning to their local station in the middle of their biggest struggles, you know, whether it's loneliness or just feeling overwhelmed by life's demands. You know, Family Radio reminds them that they're never alone. God's Word is always a companion to them. Jesus Christ says that He will be with them yesterday, today, and forever, if we are His. And that's a promise that we have. In whatever season we're going through, we're reminded that the gospel shines a light in the darkest of places. Jesus says, "You can come to me and I will give you rest. And where I am, there you will be also." And He's preparing a wonderful place for us in heaven. And that's all we can do here at Family Radio, is remind people of that wonderful promise, that when they are walking through those moments, we can encourage them with the Word of God, songs of worship, encouraging Bible teaching and preaching. All of it, every day, pointing to Jesus Christ, because we believe Jesus is the answer to everything we can face. And so if Family Radio has been there for you in one of those seasons, like so many people who we have heard from, we'd love to hear from you at 800-543-1495 with your best gift today.
3: Yeah, and we have some people that called in, Jason. We've had Suzanne in Bellflower, California. Wow, Suzanne, I mean, I'm impressed. It's in the morning, earlier hours for you. Mm-hmm. We've got folks from Judy in Iowa, William in Maryland, and we have Linda in Philadelphia called in to say that she's giving today. She's been a listener for Family Radio on and off. She's been tuned in about 30 years ago. Hmm. We've been on the air for about 7 decades. Yet she turned on, she said, for no reason, she was just kind of coming in and out. And she had a friend of hers say, "Hey, I listen to Family Radio all the time, and it's really made a difference in my life." And so she decided, okay, I'm going to stay faithful here. I'm going to tune in. I'm coming back. And she's been listening to Family Radio for a year. And really, the message there is that what's happened with Linda, like many people, is Family Radio is to a constant way to hear the Word. You know, Romans 10:17, we say it all the time on Family Radio, you know. Faith comes by hearing, and hearing by the Word of God. And that's what this is about. That's what Family Radio exists, just for that.

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The more that we're tuned in, the more that we're in prayer, the more that we're walking with God, the more He's tuning into us, the more that we get to feel that just amazing feeling of contentment that we have, that we get to have by having faith in the Lord, that nothing could match that feeling. 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

0: Hello, I'm Dave Theriault, host of Renewing Your Mind Weekdays. 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
1: 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We feel called to share the gospel far and wide. The Bible says that we are ambassadors of Jesus Christ. We go out into the world. We make disciples across all nations, but as we go out, we recognize that the results do not happen because of anything we say or do. It's all the Holy Spirit. We're not responsible for what happens. We can't force someone to listen to the truth, to believe it. It's just all we do is we share. We broadcast the gospel. We spread seeds, and we trust that the Lord is going to use that and bring fruit in that person's life. You know, Paul talks about how, you know, Apollos watered and God gave the increase. The growth, the transformation all happens because of God. 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It's all the Holy Spirit using it and activating it in a person's life. And if you felt that, if the Lord has used something on Family Radio to nourish your soul and to bring fruit in your life, and we'd love to hear from you with your best gift at 800-543-1495. Thank you to Hanson and Rosalind in Bakersfield, California. Folks on the West Coast really coming in strong. Mm-hmm. Thank you so much. We know it's early out there for you, but thankful for each and every one of you. This is really, you know, Dave, we talk about how this is a week of celebration. Yes. We're really celebrating every gift, whether it's $10 or $1,000. We're really just thanking the Lord for this wave of generosity that comes in each and every time that we do these support drives. And we're really just celebrating what the Lord is doing.
2: That's exactly it. And that's how we want this to always, we want it to feel like that. We hope we're portraying that. We're grateful. And as you're donating and giving, offering your gift, celebrate that. Celebrate that this is just for the Lord, because that's what it is. You're just giving to the Lord for us to be able to share with more people. And it is a celebration. I mean, just talking about my granddaughter, that was a celebrating moment right there to be able to feel like when we give, we feel so much better than when we receive something. Yes. And most of us love to give because it does feel good to do that. So, you know, do it cheerfully. Do for whatever you can. And you know what? Some people just aren't in the position to be able to do that, Jason. We understand. So we're always asking. You can always give a prayer. Give a prayer for those. And if you are able to, we ask, maybe you're able to do that today. Maybe you're more fortunate. You're in a season of prosperity, and you can help close the gap for those folks that need it. So we are asking for 8 gifts. We've got 1 minute. If you could be one of those 8 friends to be able to call in right now as we close this hour, help close the gap for those that may be less fortunate that can't do that. 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
5: 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You know, God is raising up people just like you for such a time as this. And it's just amazing to see friends like Ingrid in Ronkonkoma, New York, coming in with a gift. George in El Cajon, California. Marla in Annandale, Virginia. Folks from across the country, East Coast, West Coast, all points in between. We're seeing the gifts, seeing the Family Radio family stepping it up, doing their part. If we have not heard from you today, now would be the time to call at 800-543-1495. This is a new hour. Coming up on lunchtime out on the East Coast, I know you folks may be stepping out of the office, grabbing a quick bite. Before you do that, would you pray with us as we open up this hour to the Lord? Heavenly Father, we thank you so much for your love. We thank you so much, most of all, for Jesus Christ and all that he has done for us. Lord, we celebrate all that you are doing through Family Radio, the work that is being accomplished each and every day here that has been happening for the last 65 plus years. Lord, you're so faithful, so good to us, your people. And we're just using this time now, Lord, to give a portion of what you've given to us back to you. And we pray that it would be a blessing to those who do not know Jesus yet, those who want to grow more in his love and in his knowledge. And we just pray that something we do here this week would help accomplish that. And we're just grateful for this opportunity. And we thank you for this time. We pray that you would bless it. Bless each giver, bless each gift. We pray in Jesus' name. Amen.
6: Jason, I was stuck in traffic this morning. I was right in the thick of it, you know, between 7 and 8 o'clock on the interstate.
5: Yeah.
6: And it's that section where you're going 20 to 30 miles per hour the whole time.
5: Isn't that how it is, like, all the time in Nashville?
6: Yeah, it is like that all the time. And for 10 miles, I'm behind this one 18-wheeler. And in the top left-hand corner of the 18-wheeler, it has the logo of the company. And in the bottom left, it just says simply John 3:16. Mm. That was it.
5: Cool.
6: And I followed this truck for 10 miles. And all I saw was John 3:16 as I'm tapping the brake, going a little bit, John 3:16. And it made me think that that's what this ministry is about, is that we are just consistently giving you the word. When we tell you, hear the word, what we mean is you hear the word through music, you hear the word through pastors and preachers and people that we bring into your life to hear the word. And we want to continue doing that every day, as methodical as following that 18-wheeler and seeing that. But we need your help to be able to continue that so that it can be there for someone every day in that 10-mile stretch. 800-543-1495. 800-543-1495.
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0: I'm Soraya from Homestead, Florida, and I've been listening to you for decades, and you have invested so much into my life, and now I am passing that on to my young adults. And by the way, I love the morning Bible quiz. Thanks again. God bless you all.
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2: We thank you for listening this Tuesday. Wonderful to have your company during our fall support drive. This is day number one. Really excited to have you listening. Really excited about what God is doing through this fundraiser, through all the people that have given so far. Already 145 gifts since we've just started, since 6 o'clock this morning. Seven friends already this hour looking for... I haven't even set a goal. We did 23 last hour. I think we can do 25 here, Ron.
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2: 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I'm standing shoulder to shoulder with Family Radio. I'm going to do my part today so that the way that Family Radio has blessed me can bless other people as well. 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
3: And why you? I know you're asking, why me? Why you right now? Because I've been listening to this for years and I've never given before, but clearly it stays. You know why? Because there's always a why you that steps in at the moment, and we need that to be you right now, that steps up finally and says, I'm going to give to this ministry that not only blesses my life, but it's going to continue to bless lives, because that's how we stay on the air. We don't get government grants. We don't sell commercials. Mm-hmm. It is you. And that's why you in this moment, and we don't do it often, but when we do, we need you to step in. And we use the word partner because you really are partnering with us. 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
1: And it's been a week that we just see God doing incredible things through people like you as donations are coming in. 9 friends already this hour looking for 25. 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
1: And thank you to Jessica who just came in with a gift. That's 10 this hour. Jessica says she's been blessed by Family Radio for the past 23 years with Bible music and the Bible quiz. 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We have many new listeners coming in with their gifts. The important thing is that you be one of 25 this hour. We're averaging, I can't do the math. I was hoping it was going to be one per minute. 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One gift per minute. If you would be one of five in this next song from Keith and Kristen Getty, as we sing, Come Thou Almighty King, would you bless us with your gift? 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Thank you.

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2: Yeah, and I would just say, like, the important thing during these support drives is really that you just bring whatever you have. We like to point that out during these support drives. You bring what you have. We don't want you to do anything that you cannot do. And we see this in scripture as well, right? We have the woman with the two mites. She gave of whatever she had. Didn't seem like much, didn't seem like it mattered to anyone else, but Jesus noticed it was just two mites, but she gave what she had. Then there's the example of King Solomon. I mean, he gave out of his abundance. All he did was give throughout his life. He was a man of means. He can do that, very wealthy, had the ability to do that. God had blessed him with much, and so he gave to the Lord according to what he had. So we just, and wherever you fall in between that, that's what the Lord wants you to do. That's our invitation. You bring whatever you have. He never asks you to give something that you don't have. So if God has blessed you greatly this year, maybe you can give 10% of that, or whatever the Lord lays on you. You give in what is consistent with what the Lord has blessed you with. If you can't give much, someone else will step in and do that for you. All you can do maybe is pray and just say, Lord, I want to give. Now is not the right time. I'm just praying that you would send somebody in my place to do something that I can't do today. And that's totally fine. But whatever you have, know that God is going to use that to make his glory known, so that other people will come to Jesus Christ through your gift. If it is $10, $100, or $1,000, just know that we will celebrate it here at Family Radio, and that gift will not return void. It is going to have an impact. Lives will be changed by what you give. So don't underestimate it. It's going to make an impact. The important thing, again, is that we hear from you, just like we heard from Patty in Alliance, Ohio. Thank you so much, Patty, for your gift. 15 friends already in this hour. And we're 30 minutes in, and we just need 10 more. I think we're going to do this. So we may have to ramp up that goal. But let's focus on 10 friends in the next 30 minutes. We would love to hear from you if we have not. 800-543-1495. 800-543-1495. 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Thank you.

0: Hi, I'm a listener from New York. This morning as I was making my coffee, I was thinking about the heirloom cups and the heirloom coffee maker that I would like to pass down from my grandmother to my nieces and nephews who are adults. Because thinking how meaningful it is and all the love and devotion she put into taking care of, you know, my father and others in our family. And I just wanted to share this with you because God often uses His Holy Spirit to prompt me and others to listen just at the right times. Man, I might have been doubting whether or not it was important enough to pass on these things and if it was too materialistic or worldly. And I believe the Lord confirmed that it wasn't because of the meaning and the love behind it. So thank you very much for doing, again, what you do at Family Radio. And praise be to God for Him prompting me and I'm sure many others just at the right time to listen and be encouraged.
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2: Yeah, God's going to get His word to the people who need to hear it most, right when they need it. Gets it where, to the point so that hearts can be transformed. 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Transforms lives, changes hearts for eternity. And we're just really, during these 3 days, just asking you to share God's truth with someone who needs it today. It could be a $100 gift. Some are doing $500. Some coming in with leadership gifts of $1,000. We want to thank David in Stamford, Connecticut, Curtis in Bakersfield, California, Patty in Ohio, folks from across the country coming in with their best gifts today. 17 friends already in, looking for 25 this hour. And we just want you to know that your best gift is needed today because maybe someone cannot wait until tomorrow. You know, Ron, I'm at the airport yesterday, and there's always someone who has their briefcase behind them, and they are cruising full speed trying to make it to the gate.
3: Yes.
2: And I just love people watching, so it's like I set myself up right along the walkway area, and I just love watching people go by. But there was this one guy, he was moving, and I could tell, I was like, I hope this guy makes it to the gate. And he makes his flight. I've never been there before. I don't know what that's like. I hope I never experience that. You make it and the plane is gone. Can you imagine that feeling? And I always just feel for people, you know, who are in that position, what that must feel like. And then you just relate that to, you know, someone, they may hear the gospel, but they never act on it in this lifetime. Mm. And then the day comes where they are facing eternity. And, you know, that door is closed. You know, they never embraced Christ in this lifetime. And we don't want that to happen to anyone. You know, we want the truth we do our part at Family Radio. We broadcast the seed. But, you know, we pray, we trust the Holy Spirit to use that seed and to bring forth fruit from it. And so, you know, we just don't want someone to come to a point where it's just too late. You know, the door is closed. The Bible talks about that is going to happen one day, right? In Matthew 25, where people will come knocking at the door, Lord, let me in. And it's just too late. So that we just want to be sharing the gospel far and wide and never have that chance for someone, you know, to see that the door is closed. So your gift today brings the gospel to someone right now, you know, today when it really counts. So help us to do that with your best gift at 800-543-1495.
3: 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Kristen in Phoenix, Arizona simply says she listens all the time.
2: Thank you, Kristen.
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0: Have you ever heard of a thankless job? It's a job that needs to be done, and when it's done, no one notices. Hi, I'm David Shawns, Director of Engineering here at Family Radio. Romans 10:17 says, faith comes by hearing, and hearing by the Word of God. Without the engineering department at Family Radio, the gospel could not be heard over the airwaves. 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Why? Because when a job is done, you, the listener, gets to hear God's Word in crystal clear, uninterruptible way, and that grows your faith. 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And also, thank you. 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
1: Hey, everybody take a moment and bow to David, the engineer there, who was just talking to us. For those of us who have been doing this for a long time, that department, those people are honored by us. If we don't say it enough, we're saying it right now on this large network, because it's what they do that allows you to just push a button and voila, here we are. Mm. And we're there all the time. And it becomes so easy, but it's also easy to forget that there are people and there's product and there's engineering that goes into all of this. So as part of our fall support drive, there is the basics of what we're doing to make sure that you can hear this. And as technology improves through the years, and now you can hear it through a Family Radio app on your phone, the engineering department has so much more to do to make sure that the word gets to you. And let me emphasize again, the word, hear the word. You hear us say that often. That really is what we're trying to do. And so people like David and the engineering department and everyone that's involved in that comes together to make sure that you hear the word effortlessly. Mm. That's why we're doing the fall support drive. 800-543-1495. We need a few more gifts and we need them right now. Jason?
2: Yeah, we do. 25 friends already in, thankful for
1: much more to do to make sure that the word gets to you. And let me emphasize again, the word, hear the word. You hear us say that often. That really is what we're trying to do. And so people like David and the engineering department and everyone that's involved in that comes together to make sure that you hear the word effortlessly. Mm. That's why we're doing the fall support.

0: 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Speaking of, we have one coming to the New York City area. We have a translator out in, I think, Western Long Island. It's going to be reaching Manhattan, parts of Brooklyn and Queens, even parts of Eastern New Jersey.
1: It's huge.
0: Jersey City, Hoboken, areas like that. 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
2: Yeah, we just love hearing testimonies like that. 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
2: 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Yeah. You know, I mean, some of the things that folks are going through, we have no idea, you know, and it's just what an honor, what a privilege that we get to, through your gifts, all of us on staff, have an opportunity to minister to the people in those moments, and they can have Family Radio on in the background, listening through whatever they're going through. 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And it's just, you need something to stand on and support you through those moments. And yeah, it's just wonderful that Family Radio can minister to a friend like that in moments of uncertainty, to point her, to point others to Jesus Christ, to what is sure, what is solid, you know, God's faithfulness, His truth. 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When everything else gives way, we have God's Word as our support, as our stronghold to really hold us up when going through those battles. You know, we need those reminders that, yeah, Lord, you are there for me. 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
4: Hey, Jason, we needed 25 partners this hour. We, so far, with 5 minutes to go, are at 31. Yes. Thank you so much. Yes, thank you. Mm-hmm. People like Abram in Charleston, South Carolina. Abram, who gets the cool biblical name of the hour. Thank you. Deborah in Jacksonville, Florida. And in Velka in Brooklyn, New York. I am quite certain I just mispronounced your name, but I want you to know that we're aware that you are partnering with us. Thank you so much. $22 a month. Can you do that today? Or $100 right now, whatever the Lord is putting on your heart. 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
5: 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Well, it is a new hour, and we know it is around lunchtime. And so before you maybe take that first bite of lunch, why don't we just say a prayer together and dedicate this hour to the Lord. Well, Heavenly Father, we're so grateful for each and every gift that has come in through our fall support drive. We're grateful to you, Lord, for the work that you are doing in our lives, in the lives of our families. We know that this is, for many families, just starting off the school year, a lot of kids heading back to school. We pray that you would bless our children, Lord, those who are just learning about you. Parents who are trying to train their children in the fear and the knowledge of the Lord, that you would be encouraging them to inspire their children to know you, to walk in your ways, that they would not just leave discipleship to other people, to their teachers or Sunday school teachers, but really take up the mantle of encouraging their kids in the ways of the Lord. And pray that you would be blessing all parents, all of us moms and dads, who first need to be knowing you and walking in your ways personally, and then passing that off to the next generation. Be helping all parents to grow in your ways, Lord. And we're just so encouraged for what you are doing in the lives of our families, through Family Radio, through other ministries, and in your church. We just pray that work would continue today in the lives of your people and across this nation, that there would be a revival and that more people would come to know you, Lord. This is our prayer. And we trust that this would be accomplished during the support drive, at least to help accomplish that. We leave that in your hands, Lord, and trust your Holy Spirit to do the work. And we pray all of these things in Jesus' name. Amen.
6: Amen. Jason, we're starting a new hour. And with the new hour, that means new goals that we have. And we need you to partner with us this hour. And I've been asked before, why do you start over with a new goal for that hour? Well, here's the most basic answer to that. It's kind of real life. It's the way things work. We start over and we support this hour and we support the next hour. We do that year round, but we do that through your partnership. Does the Spirit lead this ministry? Absolutely. But we are supporting it with partners like you so that it continues hour after hour, day after day, month after month, year after year. And if you want to be a part of that, like Ann in Hinsdale, Illinois, or Christopher in Caldwell, Texas, thank you, Texas, for joining in. 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

0: Hi, my name is David. I love Family Radio. It's been very inspirational and has helped to bring me closer to God. 1 year ago, I was living with stage 5 kidney disease. If I did not have a kidney transplant, I was going to be in trouble. My first 2 donors were not medically qualified. I was running out of hope. Pastor Scott Hansen of LifeBridge Church took lots of tests. We were a complete match. On April the 30th, we did the kidney transplant, and it was successful. It was a miracle. God orchestrated all of it. Our God is good. Don't stop believing. Don't stop praying. We're worshiping a good God.
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2: Yeah, God is so good. And we're just grateful that we can support friends like this listener to be a light to him when he was going through that challenge, just to help him press on day after day. You know, and it's Jesus Christ ultimately who is the answer to everything we go through, all the pain, all the suffering, all the heartache. It's Jesus Christ and the message that is shared in his word that is going to help people get through whatever they're going through. And it's your gifts that help bring that strength to folks in those moments when they need it most, to point their hearts back to Jesus Christ and to remind them of his grace and ultimately that he has a purpose in it all. So Family Radio exists for that reason. I believe Ann in Hillsdale, Illinois believes that. Same with Meg and the many others who have given to Family Radio. Already 3 in this hour. We are looking for 25 friends to come in with their best gift of any amount. Could be $100 today, $22 a month. Whatever capacity you have to give, even if it is just a single prayer on behalf of Family Radio, say, Lord, I pray that you would bless this ministry. Use something that someone gives today to encourage others and to draw them to Jesus Christ. That would be wonderful. Prayer is the number one tool in our belt. The greatest weapon that we have against the enemy in our day is prayer. So we would so appreciate that. And maybe there is someone, I believe there is someone out there who can stand in the gap for someone who cannot give today, who just does not have the means. Maybe you can step in and fill the gap for someone with your best gift at 800-543-1495.
3: 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And why? 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You often hear us say that, hear the word, hear the word. That's really what you're doing. 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And you hear it through music, you hear it through preaching, you hear it through people like Jason and Bob Lapine, who come in every day and help you to hear the word. 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

I heard someone say that we are all sinners. Well, that's what my testimony would be. That's what I was until I got saved. And now I'm a disciple of Jesus. And in Romans 5:8, it says, "But God commanded his love toward us, in that while we were yet sinners, Christ died for us." That's the big change that comes in our life. We're

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2: And we're so grateful for each and every gift that has come in here on day number one of our Fall Support Drive. 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Every day we're hearing stories just like that of the Holy Spirit working in the hearts and minds of people and changing them from the inside out, encouraging them, giving them the faith to keep going and to keep growing in the knowledge of the Lord. So it's really just reaching hearts, pointing them back to Jesus Christ. And during the support drive, we're really just helping, reminding you to think about not necessarily the quantity of the gift. 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It's just making a difference through a gift that you can do, giving a part of yourself to the Lord Jesus Christ. 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And that's the gift that He treasures most. So if you can give a part of yourself today to someone who may need that, who needs the knowledge and the love of Christ today, I'd love to hear from you at 800-543-1495. 800-543-1495 with your best gift.
3: Hey, Jason, college football kind of really in there now this over the weekend, and I saw a commercial a couple of times for that app where it tells you how many monthly subscriptions you have, you know, and then the app will go in and say, hey, you don't need that anymore. And I thought, okay, that's kind of cool. But there was this one where they were interviewing the girl and they analyzed her apps, and she said $524 a month that she was unaccounted for. She had no idea. And I'm thinking, how do you not know you're spending $524 a month to begin with?
2: Well, as a deacon, I can tell you it happens. Yeah, we see it a lot.
3: Yeah. 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

0: Hi, I'm Pastor George Grant. For much of my life, I've had the privilege of teaching, preaching, writing, and helping people think more deeply about what it means to live faithfully under the authority of God's Word. 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
1: Yeah, we're so grateful for teachers like George Grant and others at his church, at Parish Presbyterian Church. Jamie Crampton, who you hear in Daily Manna every morning on Family Radio. This is the truth that we need to be hearing. Truth like from Romans 10:17, that faith comes by hearing, and hearing by the Word of God. This is the fuel that keeps our faith burning each and every day. It's the reminders from God's Word that we need to be hearing. We need to be preaching the gospel to ourselves and encouraging our hearts in the Lord. And we're just grateful that Family Radio can be a part of that, filling your tank, filling the hearts of others, as in moments when they're feeling depleted, and Family Radio can be there, just fill them up, encourage them in the Holy Spirit with preaching and with hymns and music that keeps them going day after day. And I know Victoria in Iowa believes that. She says she loves the Lord and the work that Family Radio is doing. It's nice to hear about the Lord continuously. Loves that Family Radio can provide an uplift to those that need the Lord. That's exactly what we're talking about. So thank you, Victoria. Thank you to the 10 friends, 11 friends who have now come in with their best gift. And we're so grateful for each and every one, just celebrating what the Lord is doing. We're so excited to see how the Lord is working through people just like you. He is using you and your means to enrich the lives of people who want to know more about Jesus. So we thank you so much. And if we have not heard from you, now would be the time, 800-543-1495.
2: Yeah, Jason, you talked about Victoria in Iowa, and I love that one line. Nice to hear about the Lord continuously is what she said.
1: Yes.
2: And oftentimes you become our best focus group of what you say back to us as to why you give. And that's it. The Lord continuously. Hear the Word is what we want to do. And we do that because you partner with us. Patricia in Davis, California. Thank you. Grant and Francis in New Wilmington, Pennsylvania. Victoria in Bakersfield, California. Victoria seems to be the name of the hour. Thank you. So if your name is Victoria, join the other two this hour. We need you right now at 800-543-1495. 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
2: 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Mm. And we need right now, this hour, 14 of you to step up with us, 14, so that we can hit our goal for the end of the hour. And what does that do? It allows you to hear the word now, but it allows you to hear the word tomorrow and next month and next year. That's the legacy of Family Radio. And it continues very, very simply because of people like you. So if you have it on your heart to give today and you can, we would love for you to partner with us so that we can continue to share the word with you through song and word. 800-543-1495. 14 of you here in the next hour.
3: Yeah, and every dollar counts. Everyone, we believe, has something to give, even if it's not a financial gift. It is certainly a prayer. You can be praying for Family Radio. You can help spread the word that way. Maybe tell a friend about Family Radio, those who may not know about us. So we really depend on people like you to get the word out there. So we're so thankful for all you're doing to support this ministry. And, you know, Ron, I just think about how rich we are, the many blessings that God has given us. You know, some days I wake up and I don't remember that. I'm always thinking about when my eyes open, it's like, I don't have the strength to get out of bed.
2: Yeah.
3: I don't have the strength to make it to the bathroom, to brush my teeth, to jump in the shower. And then I think about a verse like in Ephesians where it says that we have been blessed with every spiritual blessing in Christ. We have all things in Him today, right now. He's given us all that we need. And so even when it feels like you don't have the riches of Jesus Christ, they are there. And God has given you all things to live and to do all things to His glory. And, you know, that's what verses like that, it's bringing the word to you to remind you of what you have in Jesus, the promises that He's given you to get out of bed each day, to get your feet on the floor and to thank Him for the blessed day that He has given. This is the day the Lord has made, and we will rejoice and be glad in it, right? And so it's just reminding you of the good things you have and to focus on that, to focus on the things that are above. That's why Family Radio exists. 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

0: Sometimes it's a song at just the right moment, a Bible teaching that speaks directly to your heart, a reminder from God's word that you're not alone. 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
1: 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I really appreciated him addressing a very real subject and backing up a scripture.
0: Those are more than stories. They're reminders of how God uses his word. We're not alone. 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
1: 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I really appreciated him addressing

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2: 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Jose in Oakley, California just said that he said, hey, it's about time to bump it up. So he bumped it up. Thank you, Jose. Tammy in Paradise, California. John in Orland Park, Illinois. 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

0: Greetings. This is Pastor Jamie Crampton from Daily Manna. Every weekday, it's my privilege to open God's Word with you. And the more we feast on Scripture, the more we discover that God's grace in Jesus nourishes every part of our Christian life. 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Well, that's my hope for Daily Manna, that it would be a daily opportunity for you to slow down, open the Scriptures, and see once again who God is and what He has done for us in Christ. It's such a privilege to share God's truth with you. And my hope is that it's not only for you today, but that it will be there for listeners who come after us. Because God's Word isn't bound to one generation. It is the same gospel that gives us hope today. That is the gospel that will be for our children and grandchildren in the future. 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
1: Yeah, sharing the hope of Christ, that's what Family Radio is all about. And we're grateful for men like Jamie Crampton from Daily Manna. He's going to be in here later this week. You'll hear more from him and be able to share the word with you live here in studio. So we're looking forward to that. But yeah, I mean, his message is absolutely true and clear. When folks are filled with uncertainty and life is just, you know, overwhelming and just wondering how things are going to turn out, we have the truth of God's Word to remind us that in the end, God wins. The story, everything is in His hands. He is in control of all things, and that's what the Bible tells us, right, in the book of Revelation, that in the end, evil is defeated, death is defeated, and we will belong to Christ forevermore. We're just talking about that here in studio as we're listening to Holy, Holy, Holy, and how we will be doing that in heaven forevermore. The important thing is that we know that God is going to be there in heaven. We're going to be with Him forever. And that's where our story ends. It's in eternity. It's knowing that God is there and our hope is with Him forever. And we have that promise today in the book of Revelation that all things are going to work out, that God wins. And we can just look forward to that. And we're just grateful that at Family Radio, we can share that message. 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
5: 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Day number one. 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This is our big kickoff day for our next three-day support drive. Really, again, just celebrating what the Lord has done, is doing, and continues to do through you, whether it is your prayers, your financial gifts. 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Nearly 200 friends coming in with gifts since 6 o'clock this morning. And it is you, people like you, that keep Family Radio going day after day. And it's your prayers, it's your calls, your notes of encouragement. When we hear from people like Sonia in the Bronx, who said it is such a blessing that people near and far all over can tune into Family Radio. 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And that's the kind of reminder we need here on staff. I think other people need to know that Family Radio definitely is making a difference today, and the need is still great. 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I want to thank Deirdre and Tony in California, our friend Brett and Jonathan. Thank you all so much for your gifts. Really enjoying. 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But if we have not heard from you, 800-543-1495 with your best gift. Well, this is a new hour, and with that, we always want to dedicate it to the Lord and lift this up to the Lord, since He's our provider. He's the one who's kept this ministry going for so long. So let's pray to Him now. Heavenly Father, we're so grateful for You, for Your love to us, for sharing the Lord Jesus Christ with each and every one of us, the hope that we have in Him, Lord. We're so encouraged as we look around the world and we see evidence of Your word going out, and that Your message is being proclaimed, that hearts are being changed, lives are being transformed through Your word. And we have that promise that as Your word goes out, it will not return void. It's going to accomplish its purpose. And for that, we are grateful, grateful for the work that You are doing, Lord. And we just pray that this would continue through this ministry, through Family Radio, which You have raised up many years ago and are keeping it going and growing. We are so thankful to You, Lord, and just pray that something we share this hour would make an eternal difference in the life of someone as they think about how they can be a part of this family and help Your word to go out and go strong into the world. We thank You for all You're doing, and we just ask Your blessing on each gift, on each giver, and we lift this all in Jesus' name. Amen. 800-543-1495, your best gift. 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Would you be one in this next song? Thank you to that friend. Thank you to Pernell, just came in with her gift in Baltimore. 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
6: And so the winter dies with a blast of icy wind. Like a mournful cry, it's giving up the ghost again. Another sheet of snow melts away to gold and green. Look at Peter go, he's racing to the tomb.

0: I'm kind of a music snob and a theology snob, and I just want to say hooray to the program team for what they do to discern, to make wise choices in songs, artists, where they place things. And that is so important for the Word of God. And we've got to get it in people's hearts and minds to build up the body and bring people to Christ. It's an encouragement to me. Thank you all for what you do. 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
2: 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That's it. 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That's what the Bible commands us to do, to be cheerful, to give out of a spirit of love and gratitude. You know, that's really what motivates us, right? 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And out of a heart of gratitude, I want to give back a portion of what the Lord has already given to me so that others would be blessed and that others can experience the same joy that I experienced through Family Radio. 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
1: Yeah, this is Family Radio's Fall Support Drive, day number one, really just kicking things off here. And we're grateful to have you along with us. The support drive is really all about reminding you of how to experience the freedom that giving brings. And we firmly believe that when you give freely and consistently to God, that your connection with Him is going to grow deeper and stronger. And when you're doing the things that God delights in, which is giving, God is a giving God. That's what He's been doing ever since the beginning, since He created the world. He immediately started to give. He gave light and life and blessing. And that's part of His nature. And we are meant to reflect that nature in our lives as we hold nothing back, right? Everything is from God anyway. Everything that we have is from Him. What do we have that we have not received, the Bible says. And so as we reflect His nature, we become who we were meant to be, givers, just like God is. And that's really the freedom of living for God, living as a Christian. We are free to love others generously and to live a life of gratitude, showing more and more the love of Christ in all that we do. This is what God wants. You know, He wants our hearts to beat in the same way that His does, you know, to be givers, to be generous. And this is what your giving does for other people today. It reminds them of who they were meant to be givers, to be that way by nature. And so Family Radio wants to remind people about this truth, that they would come to know Jesus in a deeper way and to know how to be who we were truly meant to be. So help us to share that message with the world today. 800-543-1495 is the way to do that. You call that phone number. Operators are standing by right now waiting to hear from you. And as you do that, you know, think about how you can encourage others, bless others through your story. You know, I do believe that everyone has a story to tell. 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

0: Hi, this is Pastor Colin Smith with Open the Bible. In a world searching for hope, God's Word is still the answer. In Isaiah 55, God says, "So shall my word be that goes forth from my mouth. 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
1: Yeah, I just think about how, you know, when you give to Family Radio, you're really making an investment in God's promises. 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You're investing in something that will make an eternal difference in the life of someone today. You're investing in eternal hope so that this can maybe be the best year of someone's life when they come to know Jesus Christ. I mean, what better gift can there be than that, to come to a saving knowledge of Jesus and to have your eternity transformed? I mean, you think about the destination of so many people in the world when they die, what's awaiting them. It's scary to think about, and it's a very real thing. You know, the Bible talks extensively about what awaits people who don't know God. 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And so that's the hope that Family Radio gives today. And it's not anything that we do, it's not anything that we're sharing per se, other than we are just bringing God's word to people. 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It's what does the work. The Holy Spirit is who changes people. We're just presenting Jesus to the world. That's all we're doing. And you're helping to accomplish that with your best gift today at 800-543-1495.
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0: My name is Vinny, and I'm a bus driver in Suffolk County, New York. I drive the elderly and the handicapped and special needs people. Yesterday, I was on the bus. I have your station on, Family Radio, every day. It makes an atmosphere of peace and tranquility and praise. And we were all singing. We were singing through the hymns and listening to the stories, and it was so awesome. One of the gentlemen, as he was getting off the bus, told me, "This is the best ride that I ever had." And I said to him, "You know what? I'm not happy that I'm still working at 71 years old, but who's got it better than me? I drive around worshiping the Lord all day long with such awesome people like you, and it's just a blessing." So I just wanted to share that with my Family Radio listeners.
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2: Yeah, and we love Vinny. Vinny's been a longtime listener out in New York City, and he just keeps it real. So thanks for being real, Vinny. I know he doesn't particularly like working at 71. We get that. But, you know, he recognizes that God is blessing other people through the work that he's doing, driving his bus, and folks are singing along to Family Radio. I mean, that's just amazing to think about. And I'm sure it's just a joyful time just listening to Vinny. How can you not smile and just be rejoicing, right?
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2: But it just reminds you that wherever you are, God has you there for a purpose. He's working through you as a believer. You're on this planet to bring him glory and that other people would know him through you. So, you know, you really just take advantage of whatever situation you're in, wherever God has placed you, and you bless other people through that, and you can have the confidence in knowing that God has you there right where you are, and you're there because he wants you to be there. 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
4: Yeah, and we'll keep it in New York with Vinny, his friend Natasha in Brooklyn, Christine Donaldson in Vicksburg, Michigan. I want to say Mississippi, but it is Michigan. 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Patrick in Washington Crossing, Pennsylvania. And Michael just chimed in. 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

0: Hi, this is Tom Evans, president of Family Radio. For the last several years, we have wrestled with the challenge of how to reach this generation with the gospel. We know this generation desperately needs the same thing we all need, to hear the word of God. Whether you are 9 or 90, we need the faith to believe in Jesus Christ. So where does that faith come? Faith comes by hearing, and hearing by the word of God. To reach this generation with God's word, we need to go to where they are. That is why we established Loam Media. It is a media incubator for new media and technology. The words of Romans 10:14 ring in our ears. How then shall they call on him in whom they have not believed? And how shall they believe in him of whom they have not heard? When you come alongside us financially, you are uniting with us to share the news of salvation in Jesus Christ. I cannot tell you how encouraging you are to us, and I want to thank you.
1: Yeah, and we thank Tom Evans. He's just been a pioneer at this ministry. He's been here for so long, and he just has a heart dedicated to expanding the ministry, to reaching the next generation. We're so grateful for his leadership. There's just so many new things coming out from Family Radio, whether it is the Bad Counselors movie that was just released over the summertime and now will be on streaming on Angel Studios. I think it's out there already. You can watch that at home. We have the Uplift app, which will be released in the next week or two, to really just be an AI companion, kind of like a pastor in your pocket kind of thing that you can turn to when you need encouragement. If that's your thing, if you're kind of into the AI vibe that's happening today, as the kids would say, it's just a great opportunity to grow in your faith and in your knowledge of Jesus Christ. And Ron, I'm sure you can speak to just the many streams that have been released recently, the Renew Worship and the Family Radio Foundations, and what an encouragement that is to folks.
2: Yeah, if you don't have our app, just go to the App Store and go to Family Radio, and not only will you get this, but you will get four other streams in there, including an all-Christmas stream. Yes, it's all Christmas music every day of the year.
1: Yeah.
2: And now that we've passed Labor Day, that becomes a little more realistic, and we'll see the listenership go up on that. But all of these things are part of our menu. It's not a good word, but our portfolio maybe
1: I
2: is
1: like
2: the
1: menu.
2: Best word.
1: Yeah. Menu's great.
2: I know, because you're hungry right now.
1: Exactly.
2: And that's what your gift goes to as we continue for the next generation. There's so much wisdom and thought that goes behind this. 800-543-1495. Partner with us so that we can see those visions become more of a reality. They are there right now, and it is happening with just the money that you give. It continues. It's not just Family Radio. There's so much more to that. 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Ruth in Stuart, Florida has joined us. Susan in Fresno, California has joined us. There goes the bell again. That's Otis in Florida. And William in Bryan's Road, Maryland. Thank you so much. We need these to continue here in the next 10 minutes if we can get another 10. 800-543-1495 right now, and you can join us and minister in the future of Family Radio. Thank you.

Oh God, we are a desperate people. We see nations torn apart. We see families broken. We see a wasteland of lost souls, heavy hearts fainting with fear. But you see your people, and you hear our cries. Our strength is in remembering. Our power is in returning. So tonight we return to you. 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
1: And we're so grateful for your giving, for your generosity. 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We know you may be wanting to hear Alistair Begg or R.C. 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

0: 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Colossians 3 talks about that, setting our mind on things above, things that are in heaven that are not on things on the earth. 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
1: Yeah, Jason, we're getting ready to play a great Mac Powell song here in just a second. I wanted to tell you, this morning I was in early morning traffic, and I was in that, 7 to 8 o'clock hour where you're 20 to 30 miles an hour, and I'm behind an 18-wheeler for 10 miles, the same spot for 10 miles. And I could see the logo at the top, and at the bottom left, it just had John 3:16. And it made me think about this ministry. For that entire time, that's all I saw. Mm-hmm. And that's what we do here at Family Radio. 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
1: 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I'm going to do my part because I believe in the ministry of Family Radio. 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And again, these support drives, it's just a week when we trust that God is going to do some incredible things through people like you. I mean, we only do these support drives just a few times a year. And I tell you, in every case, without fail, God's people come through. They show up, and it's a beautiful reminder that we are not alone in this thing. We're sharing God's word together. We are encouraging hearts together every single day, sharing the gospel together. You are a part of this. This is a family. We truly believe that. And today is really just an invitation to be a part of what God is doing right now. He is using people like you to share teaching, preaching, the hymns of the faith, the music that encourages you day in and day out and strengthens your faith. This is what we want to continue through your gifts today at 800-543-1495.
5: Yeah, Jason, it's a new hour, and you know what that means? 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Well, because that's kind of the way it works. It's how life works at times. You start over, you get out of bed, and you put your feet down, and you get back on it. Errol in New York City, thank you. Terry in Erie, Pennsylvania, thank you for joining us, for partnering with us. 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
3: Oh, absolutely. 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
2: Heavenly Father, we thank you for all you are doing through this ministry. We're so grateful for your love and what we experience through Jesus Christ every day. And Lord, we pray, just want to lift up our nation to you and all that we see happening across America today, what we read about in the news. And this is an especially important week as we think about the events of 9/11 and how our world can change in a moment, Lord, and yet you remain the unchanging one. And we can set our lives upon you and trust that you are the rock that is always going to stand. And this is what our world needs right now more than ever. Our nation needs this, our leaders, those in government, our local officials who are making such important decisions in our world. We just pray that you would be leading and guiding those in office and those who truly have the capacity to change the trajectory of our world. And we just ask that you would be moving through our leaders, moving through us, and encouraging all of us, especially through a ministry like Family Radio. So we thank you, Lord. Thank you for this opportunity to share your word with the world, and just pray that you would bless each giver, bless each gift. We pray in Jesus' name. Amen.
3: Amen. That's exciting. Okay, so here's what we're going to do. Goal of 15 by the half hour. That's only 11 minutes away. Now, here's the good news. Only 10 more people needed in order to hit this. Now, we're asking that you would get involved. You say, with what? 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So I'm wondering, could we find 10 more friends like Leon in Freeport, New York, just got involved. Okay, so would you be the next one? 10 friends needed. And we're down to 11 minutes. Can I give you a number? Here we go. 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

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Our Father, who art in heaven, hallowed be your name. 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
1: Yeah, Fall Support Drive continues on day number one, really kicking things off today. 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We are the means through which God's word will go out into the world. And we trust that wherever His word goes, wherever we broadcast that seed, it will not return void. 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
2: Well, you're definitely needed. Thank you for those that have gotten involved. We appreciate that more than you know. Deidre and Betty and so many others that are calling in from all over. Thank you, thank you, thank you for your gift. It is huge. Frank, thank you. And Bakersfield just got involved. And, you know, I love what Dave said. He says, you guys play beautiful music. You're not into all the politics. You just play the gospel. It's all about Jesus. That's what we should be doing, and it's good for the soul. Calms the nerves, and I think it's a beautiful thing. That's what the world needs. The devil's always trying to give us something that seems beautiful, but it's not. People are going through many things, and I thank you. I feel at peace listening to the beautiful music of the Lord. No gossip, no judging, just telling people's repentance and listen to the Lord. And so many people are being encouraged. So thank you, Dave, for saying that. We appreciate it. Look, I believe this is worth supporting. There's so much just going on in the world today. And we're called to keep Jesus present. And we're doing that today. We're singing over the USA, right? From all these radio stations, we're worshiping together. We're discipling together. We're encouraging one another. We're activating hope. My friend, I think that's worth supporting. Maybe you can do that $22 a month. That would be great. Maybe it's $1,000. I'm really believing for one friend that would do a $5,000 gift. Whatever you feel like God wants you to do, I want you to know that Jason and myself will celebrate it. Every gift is important. Jesus and Apopka, thank you for jumping in. Frank, Bakersfield, California jumped in. So I'm looking here. Let's see. So 8 people needed. Now here's the good news. One more song to go to hit the goal. Here's the bad news. One song to go. But I think we can really make this happen. I don't know what God is calling you to do, but if He's inviting you to get involved with Family Radio, come on, let's do this together. One song, 8 friends. Best gift. Thanks to Caroline in California, we're down to just needing 7 friends. Let me give you the number a couple of times. You ready? Get ready to dial. Here we go. You get the phone open? 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I've tested it. It's about 30 seconds to give, and you'll be on and off. So, 7 friends needed. But listen, in one song. That's a lot for one song, but I believe the miracle's in the house. Jason, let's go after this.
1: 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Here I am, Lord. Just use me. Use me any way you can. 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You know, as Bill said, whatever that amount is, maybe it is a legacy gift in memory of someone who you love. 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You can stand in the gap for that person who cannot give today. 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
2: I am so excited. We are looking for the 15. I think we just hit 15, if I'm not mistaken. Thank you. Maria out in Philly getting involved. Kenneth in Queens and Ivan in California. Jake in California. Raymond is in Bluebell, Pennsylvania. I say it like that because it puts me in the mood for Bluebell ice cream. Yeah. Okay. So Lita, thank you in Bakersfield, California, all getting involved. Now, let me tell you what's going on. It's the fundraiser in the fall for your radio ministry. You say, well, what are you raising money for? That's a legit question. For Family Radio. We're a not-for-profit organization. And churches, businesses, families all support us. And that's how your station has stayed on the air for nearly 70 years. But we're only as strong as the last fundraiser. And so we're fueling the tanks again. Financially, just to have an incredible fall and Christmas season as well to get us into 2027. Looking for 30 people this hour. Now, I got to be honest with you, 15 people needed between now and the end of the hour. It's 23 minutes from now. I'm asking one person that might do a $5,000 gift, one person at $1,000. Maybe there's somebody that would say, you know what, I could do that $22 a month that I hear about all the time. Come on, let's do that together. Or you've got a different number in mind, and that's okay. God may place a specific number. Go with it. Every gift is needed. You say, well, I can't do a big gift. That's okay. It's your gift, and that matters. So thank you for being obedient. Thank you for standing with your station. 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Could we find 15 friends, that was actually 16 friends, that would get involved between now and the end of the hour? I honestly think, Jason, this could happen. I'm excited as people are investing into God's kingdom.
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0: Sometimes it's a song at just the right moment, a Bible teaching that speaks directly to your heart, a reminder from God's word that you're not alone. 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
1: 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And I just wanted to say thank you. I really appreciated him addressing a very real subject and backing up a scripture.
0: Those are more than stories. They're reminders of how God uses his word and how he can use Family Radio to bring hope, encouragement, and truth into our everyday lives. 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
2: 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We love hearing how the Lord has made a difference in your life, an eternal difference. As the gospel is shared on this ministry, every day we hear stories of people whose lives are encouraged, their faith is strengthened, hearts are pointed back to Jesus. And, you know, by God's grace, there is so much that we can do through your gifts. The outlook is bright. This is an exciting time to be believers as God's word is going out through so many different means, so many platforms where we can reach into corners of the earth that we never would have thought possible 10, 20, 30 years ago. And it's you, people like you that God is using. And you may be thinking, like, why should it be me? And why should I give now? I mean, for one, again, the need is very real. Life is full of challenges. Folks are needing hope today, perhaps today more than ever before. A lot of folks hurting, looking for answers. They really need truth. 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Again, all pointing back to Jesus, but sharing hope. 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And it could be a $100 gift today, a $22 gift a month, whatever the Lord leads you to give. 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
3: Would you be the next one to jump in? Deborah did, out of Baltimore. Thank you, Deborah. I know you're busy today, and the fact that you would take a little time out to support your station is a big deal. Louise in Greendale, Wisconsin, as well. Thank you. We appreciate you. Clinton's gotten involved. Maylee in Wellington, Florida, loves Family Radio. Bob in Brooklyn, Wisconsin. Jocelyn in Spring Valley, New York. So many friends are jumping in. Look, the goal is 30 for the hour, and we're down to the final 10. This could actually take place, and it needs to. This is only for a couple of days, and this is what keeps your station on the air. You're like, really? My money really keeps the station on the air? Yeah. There's no big government grants. Well, there's not even little government grants. We get no support from there, and that's fine. There's no big corporation or massive church behind us. This is a not-for-profit organization. Stays on the air because people like you are like, you know what? I love the encouragement. I love the Bible studies. I love the discipleship. I love the traditional music. I love the worship. Joe in Stuart, Florida, thanks for jumping in from the Sunshine State, brother. Okay, so I'm looking. We're, yes, 21 of the 30 have checked in. Now, just so you know, there's only two more songs left. We're just 9 friends away. What is your best gift? Like Jason said, could be that $100 gift for a newbie. Maybe it's $22 a month. That's a big help. 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Maybe there's somebody that would say, put me down for $500 or $1,000 at $1,000, or was looking for that one friend this hour that might even consider a $5,000 gift. And hey, It's not for everybody. So if it's not for you, that's okay. 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We'll have you on and off the phone in just a couple of minutes. 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How would you like to give it? Some are doing checks. Some are doing credit cards. Some are doing money orders. 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That's the number to call. We'll have you on and off the phone in just a couple of minutes. It's real simple. It's name, address, telephone number. What would you like to give? How would you like to give it? Some are doing checks. Some are doing credit cards.

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1: Yeah, we can do this. 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Again, no wrong answer to the question. 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
2: 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People are just tired and weak and overwhelmed, and yet

0: The gospel says, Jesus says, right, come to me and I will give you rest. 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
1: Thank you to Sherry in Paradise, California, jumping in, and Paul in Fresno. He says, I've listened to Family Life Radio for years, since the 70s. Man, he's got to be at least 38. Tries to give every drive. We appreciate that, Paul. You're a good man, and thanks for being part of our family. Mm-hmm. I just want you to know that means a lot to us that you would take time in the middle of your day to make Family Life Radio a priority. And the fact that you've listened for like 50-some years, that is just crazy cool. And thank you for doing that. Well, guys, we have room for one more song. The goal this hour was 30 friends jumping in with your best gift. Some are doing $100 if they're brand new. Some are doing that $22 a month. That is such a huge shot in the arm for us. Mm. Others are joining at the 1K level. I'm asking, is there one friend that might consider a 5K? Not for everybody, but if for you, that would be delightful. Okay, so one song to go. How many do we need? 7 friends. Is it possible in one song to find 7 friends that would say, I love Family Radio, and yeah, I feel like I'm being called to support it as well. Now, we're talking to people in California, New Mexico, Texas, Florida, Wisconsin, all over Tennessee. I gotta believe there's 7 friends that would say I'm in. Mm. Let me give you the number. 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Could we see a one song miracle? I would love that. Let's do it.
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6: Hey, Jody in Utah, thanks for jumping in. Joyce, also Janet in Wisconsin, Richard in New Jersey, and my goodness, Joseph in New York, and Kenny in Franklin, Tennessee, and Jose and Sylvia in Nevada. So many people are getting involved. Now, let me tell you what the goal is for the next 24 minutes. I'm really believing for 30 friends over the hour, so 15 between now and the half hour in the next 24 minutes, 15 friends that would say, you know what, I'm in. I love listening to Bob in the morning. That's usually where he is. And you enjoy that. You love Steve in the afternoon, Jason throughout the middays. And you're just enjoying the peace and the messaging that comes from the gospel through this radio ministry. So I'm asking, are there 15 friends that would say yes? Now, here's the good news. Are you ready for this? Bob, already 4 people in. That was Jose, Kenny, Joseph, and Richard are the first 4. So we're already down to 11 friends needed in the next 23 minutes.
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0: Last October, my husband went to be with the Lord. 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And I'm always so blessed by the music and by the ministry. 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
2: 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That's the number, right? Text GIVE to 35919. However you choose to do it, but we're hoping that that 30 of you will do it this hour, because Bill, we need listeners to just do what they can do so that our needs will be met.
3: Yeah, we broke it into 2 half hours. So by the bottom of the hour, 15, that put us right on track. We're 11 to go and still have about 16 minutes. Now, I'll be honest, we've missed a number of our goals today. And you know, there's still time to turn that around, and I know you will. I just think a lot of friends are busy, especially coming after the holiday, and I get that. But I'm asking if you have a spare moment, just to let you know, you really are needed, so we can start hitting these hourly goals. Because I know they're simple, small goals, but when you add them together over 3 days, that's what equals 100%, right? And so all that to say is, yeah, you really are needed right now. And by the way, if you've already given, thank you for your level of generosity. Amazing. Mm-hmm. Okay, Irene just jumped in out of New York, so we're down to the final 10. But we only have 16 minutes to go. It's so important that we meet these hourly goals. What do you give? Well, a lot of friends have done $100. Some have done the $22 a month. Some have done the $1,000. I'm really believing there's one or two people that could do $5,000 or $10,000. And just let me tell you, on day one, that is really needed right now. 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

Revelation chapter 5, verse 13. And every creature which is in heaven, and on the earth, and under the earth, and such as are in the sea, and all that are in them, I heard saying, blessing and honor and glory and power be to him who sits on the throne, and to the Lamb forever and ever.

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1: And the Fall Support Drive is in full swing. Bob Lapine and Bill Scott along with you this afternoon. And I just have to tell you, I have been today, yesterday and today, over at the Sing Conference in Nashville. And so I have been singing and humming along with hymns for the last 24 hours. We've been hearing great symphonic music from the Gettys. We've been hearing some new hymns that they've been working on. It's been a rich 24 hours. It's going on for another 24 hours. But it just is a reminder to me of how a hymn can remind us of what's right and true and can reorient our day. I don't know if you know this, but in the book of Ephesians, which is the book that I'm preaching through at church right now, in the first half of that book, the first three chapters, there is only one command, one imperative. And that command is, therefore, remember. That's the command. We are to remember all that God has done, because that reshapes everything that we've got in front of us. So that's the call for us to remember. And these hymns that we play, the music that you hear, the Bible teaching you hear on Family Radio, helps you remember what is true. And that's why today, tomorrow, and Thursday, we're coming to Family Radio listeners and saying, would you continue to make the ministry of Family Radio available for you and for your fellow listeners? 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
2: 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But you know what? I think we can start hitting them as we move into the afternoon and evening. And there's plenty of time to really make a huge difference for Family Radio. 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My goodness, you have no idea your level of generosity and commitment and how that means to us. Now, we're trying to get 15 friends between now and the half hour. We're 7 minutes away, and we're just nine away. We need nine friends that would say, look, Bob, Bill, I'm in. I can do a gift. What do you give? Well, a lot of new friends are doing 100. Some are doing the 22 a month. Some are doing the $1,000 leadership gift or more. Whatever God has laid on your heart is the perfect gift. And we celebrate it, Richard and Irene and others that have called in. Nine more friends needed in the next 6 minutes. 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Bob, it's totally doable.
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0: Greetings from Walk with the King. 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
1: And I know so many of you love Dr. Bob Cook and his ministry, Walk with the Word. 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Every morning we start with you." I said, "How do you do on the Bible quiz?" They said, "We do okay." I said, "Good for you." So it's nice to hear from listeners and get a chance to say hi to you face to face. And of course, this fall support drive, this is day one of our 3-day fall support drive, Bob Lapine and Bill Scott here on Family Radio. This day is all about us connecting with listeners who love and appreciate Family Radio. If that's you, would you join with your fellow listeners and give a gift today? We had a listener who called in earlier and he said, "I try to give every time there's a support drive." And we said, "Well, thank you for that." And I know so many of you feel the same way. Richard just called from Torrance with a gift. William from Spring Valley, California. Monica in Illinois. Thanks to those of you calling in from all across the country. We want to hear from you on this first day of the spring support drive. This is a critical time. And Bill Scott, we are encouraged by what we've seen from listeners, but we have a long way to go.
2: Yeah, we really do. The goal this hour is 30 friends jumping in. And I can honestly tell you we're at 11, so 19 more to go. During this next song, can I just throw this out there? Could we find 5 friends that would say I'm in? 5 friends that would go, "I'm going to do my best gift." Now, that could be $100, could be $22 a month, could be $1,000, could be anything else. 5 friends, 1 song in order to stay on track. We've missed a lot of these small goals today, and maybe it's because it's right after the holiday, and that's fine. We know that you got work to do. But I'm wondering if this afternoon, if we could begin to exceed these goals, which would be just a blessing. And by the way, if you've already given today, thank you many times over. The level of generosity has been amazing. Okay, so familyradio.org is an easy way to give. Computer, whatever you want to do, your phone. 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So one song, but 5 people. I think that's doable, whether you're in California, Wisconsin, Michigan, Texas, New Jersey. Where can you fit in today with your best gift? So, Bob, 1 song, 5 friends. I think it's doable.
1: I hope it's doable. I hope to hear from you. And I know some of you are going, "Wait, what time is it? What time of day? Where's Steve? Why is Bob on the radio? It's afternoon." If you're getting it, your days and times mixed up, we just rescheduled a few things. And we don't normally do this, but because I love to see just how Bill has been doing in his Bible reading, we're going to have our Bible quiz this afternoon, and I'm going to pose the questions to Bill. Are you ready for these, Bill?
2: No, but I'm going to take them.
1: So I've been at our church, I've been teaching through the book of Ephesians. So my 3 questions for this hour are going to come from Ephesians. So here's question number 1. Does Ephesians say that we are saved by grace or that we're saved by faith? That's question number 1. Does Ephesians say that we are saved by grace or that we're saved by faith? Question number 2. Ephesians says that we are saved in order to do good what? We are saved in order to do good something. What is it? And then finally, we are supposed to be eager to preserve something, according to Ephesians chapter 4. Be eager to preserve this thing. So I hope that's all clear. Are we saved by grace or by faith, according to Ephesians? We have been saved to do good what? And we are to eagerly preserve this, according to Ephesians. Those are the questions. You think you got any of those, Bill?
3: Yeah.
1: You do? That was kind of a timid yeah.
2: I'm taking a step of faith.
1: Okay, we will find out after we hear this song. We'll have the answers to the Bible quiz, and we'll hear how we're doing on our goal of getting to 30 gifts this hour. Would you call us during this song at 800-543-1495 or online at familyradio.org?

0: 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And I just wanted to say thank you. I really appreciated him addressing a very real subject that a lot of us have been through and backing up a scripture, not just giving some sentimental advice, but giving biblical encouragement. So thank you for being real about things that people are really going through and bringing the Word of God into that.
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2: It is day one of our fall support drive. Bob Lapine and Bill Scott with you this afternoon. Yes, I'm here this afternoon because this morning and this evening I was at the Sing Conference in Nashville, hosted by Keith and Kristen Getty. And so we have been singing hymns together this morning and hearing from a variety of speakers. Oz Guinness and Malcolm Geit spoke this morning. 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
3: 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I'm excited to see what God is going to do this hour and throughout the afternoon and evening hours. It's day one of the fundraiser, and Bob, great things are on the way.
2: They are, and we're going to see if great things are on the way as we answer the questions from the Bible quiz. We're going to see if Bill has some great things on the way for us. So question number one from our Bible quiz, Bill: does Ephesians teach that we are saved by grace or that we're saved by faith? Which is it?
3: By faith.
2: Ephesians says you are saved by grace through faith.
3: So,
2: you know, so that's kind of a trick question.
3: I thought it was tricky.
2: It's kind of both, but I'll give you a half a point for that. We're saved by grace. Faith is the instrument by which we are saved, but it is God's grace that saves us. And we are saved to do good what?
3: Works.
2: Good works is absolutely correct.
3: So I get a full point?
2: You are his workmanship. You get a full point for that one.
3: He's
2: you
3: tough.
2: Are his workmanship created in Christ Jesus for good works, which he prepared beforehand that you should walk in them. And then finally, we should be eager to preserve something. Do you know what it is that we should be eager to preserve?
3: Unity.
2: the unity of the spirit in the bond of peace. 2.5 out of 3, Bill. You did great.
3: Wow.
2: You did great on that one. I hope our listeners did well on that as well. The afternoon edition of the Bible quiz. We don't do that very often, but because I'm here this afternoon, I thought, why not?
3: Why not?
2: Let's have a Bible quiz. Maybe we'll do one next hour as well. While we listen to hymns and while we worship the Lord and while hopefully you go to the phones and call us at 800-543-1495. 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

Have you ever heard of a thankless job? It's a job that needs to be done, and when it's done, no one notices. Hi, I'm David Shawns, Director of Engineering here at Family Radio. Romans 10:17 says, faith comes by hearing, and hearing by the Word of God. 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Hi, I'm David Shawns, Director of Engineering here at Family Radio. Romans 10:17 says, faith comes by hearing, and hearing by the Word of God. Without the engineering department at Family Radio, the gospel could not be heard over the airwaves. 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
2: Yeah, it really is. 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We have 14 towards the 30. 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You can do credit card, debit card, stock, the whole works. 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You just let us know which way you'd like to give, how you'd like to give, and we'll make that possible. 800-543-1495. So I'm just wondering, is it possible in 10 minutes to find 16 friends that would go, you know what? I know that family radio needs me. And I'm going to give. I'm going to do my best gift, whatever that may look like. I am looking, is there like maybe just two people that might consider a $1,000 gift? That would be amazing. One at $500 and the rest at whatever you can do. Maybe it's at $22 a month. I don't know where God has you, but I can promise you whatever you feel compelled to give, we're going to celebrate that and team up with you to get the gospel out every single day.
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3: One more song to go. 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What do you do? It's your best gift. Some are doing 1,000, some are doing 5,000, some are doing 50, some are doing 100. All that to say, it's whatever the God number is on your heart, but you are needed. This station has stayed on the air for almost 70 years because people just like you go, you know, this is a priority. I'm a kingdom builder, and I want to make sure this station is proclaiming the gospel every day. And I love that it does. If you listen to Bob in the morning, it's fun. It's encouraging. It's worship. It's teaching. And it just encourages you and gets you ready for a great day, does it not? I believe that's worth supporting. James, thank you for getting involved out of Milwaukee. And someone out of Rosedale, New York got involved. And same thing in California. Just wondering, could we count on you? One song to go. What's your best gift?
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5: Good to have you with us. Hi, it's Bill, it's Bob, and we're excited about what God is doing this afternoon. Thank you to everyone that has gotten involved. You guys are amazing. The level of generosity has been just great to see today. Like Faith in Kankakee, Illinois, says, I found Family Radio, played more worship songs, and it just touched me. I truly appreciate it. My husband listens as well. We love the teachings she gave. Elizabeth in Fort Pierce, Florida. She's been listening to Family Radio for about 10 years. She loves the Bible quiz. Well, be praying for me because it's
6: we're
5: going to really
6: do that
5: tough.
6: Again. We're doing once an hour afternoon Bible quizzes.
5: Of course,
6: because I'm
5: are.
6: On this afternoon instead of this in the morning. So there were no Bible quizzes this morning, right?
5: That's true.
6: So none this morning. I'm doing the quizzes this afternoon, and Bill is on the hot seat to see how he does. So pray for Bill and sharpen up your own sword so you're ready for the Bible quiz when we do it here in just a few minutes. And as Bill said, we are here this afternoon hoping that you will do two things. First of all, pray and ask the Lord if He would have you give to Family Radio. You just take a minute. Lord, would you have me give? Pause to see if there's a response from the Lord, and then respond. That's the second thing. Do what God calls you to do. 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The number to call is 800-543-1495. 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Father, we come to You asking that You would indeed provide for the needs of Family Radio. Thank You for how You have used this ministry in so many hearts and lives through the years. Thank You how even in recent days we have heard from listeners telling us about how meaningful, how important this station has been, helping to equip them in their faith, reminding them of what is true in a dark moment. Lord, thank You that Your Spirit uses Your Word in each of our lives and points us back to You. And we pray that would be the case in this hour, and pray that You would meet our needs. Mm-hmm. We ask all of this in Your name. Amen.
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0: 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I pray that the Lord will bless y'all and it continues to reach more people through the gospel message.
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3: Yeah, it really is. Whatever you feel like you can do is celebrated here. Now, with that said, 20 friends are needed between now and the half hour. It's only 15 minutes from now. Still 18 needed. And again, it's just your best gift. You fill in the blank. We'll give you some suggestions so you know they're available. But you choose what is right for you, okay? A lot of new folks are doing 100. Some are doing the 22 a month. That's amazing. Some are joining at 1K or more. Whatever you feel like you can do, would you consider even a leadership gift? Just one person. That could be 1,000 or 5 or 10 or 50,000, whatever you feel is best. Now, for the rest of us that can't do that, what is your best gift? If you feel called to give, would you jump in right here, right now, in the next 15 minutes? I just got to believe from New York to LA that there is at least 18 people that would say amen. You love the preaching, the teaching, the hymns. 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Not a ton of stations like this around the country. And I love the fact that you're keeping it alive and well. Thank you in advance for your giving.
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1: And I'm just wondering here on a Tuesday afternoon, Bob Lapine along with Bill Scott with you, just wondering how many times during the day you need somebody to remind you of what is true. You need somebody to tap you on the shoulder and say, remember this, here's a promise from God. Here's what's true about you. Here's what's true about life, about your circumstances. I know for me, to walk by the Spirit, I need to be reminded. I need my mind to be renewed throughout the day. And that's what Family Radio does. 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I guess that sounds creepy, right? 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Grace and Maydeen, thank you for your calls. 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
2: 20
1: this hour,
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1: So we need to ramp it up. 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
2: Okay, time's quickly running out. I'm wondering if you're the next one to jump in, like Grace, Maydeen, and Warren, all jumping in, like you said, all from California. Look, here's what I don't want you to do. Pull back because of fear. You're going, well, it's uncertain times. You know, I think certainty is, it doesn't exist as we see it. The only thing that's certain is God and His provision in our lives. And you're like, well, gas is high, and I get that, and I'm not making light of it. But if God's called you to give, man, He makes that provision, And I love it. So I wouldn't let fear hold you back. Now, if you don't feel like you're supposed to give, that's totally cool. We get that. Or maybe you're not able to give this time around. That's okay. But there's many of us who can, and not only can we give for ourselves, but we can give for other families that can't give but still rely on the encouragement and the source of the gospel through Family Radio. 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By the next 7 minutes, honestly, still need about another, even if we got another 10, it would be great. 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

0: Hi, I'm Pastor George Grant. For much of my life, I've had the privilege of teaching, preaching, writing, and helping people think more deeply about what it means to live faithfully under the authority of God's Word. 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
1: 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Bob Lapine with you along with Bill Scott on what is day number one of our Fall Support Drive. 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You remember the story in the Bible about the widow who brought her two copper coins and made an offering, and Jesus commended her because she gave out of need. And he looked around at the others and said, what about you? And of course, they weren't given anything. They didn't think her two copper coins were worth much, but they weren't doing anything. The point is not how much you do. The point is that you pitch in. 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
2: In order to hit this hour's goal, 32 people still needed. 32 more friends that would say, count on me. Is that possible? 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You've got friends in California, New Jersey, Tennessee, Michigan, Florida, all over that are listening. We're just looking for 32 friends that would say amen. We've missed a lot of the goals today, and so we're hoping to pick it up a little bit extra this afternoon. Now, if you've already given, thank you. You are needed, and your generosity has blown us away. But could we pick it up just a tad and start hitting these goals? Because that is what's going to keep the station alive and well as we support it. Now, you just do whatever the God number that's on your heart. 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Bob, I think the miracle's in the house over the next 30 minutes.
1: Well, we are hoping listeners will call. I don't want to slow anything down, but it is time for the afternoon edition of the Bible quiz, this hour's Bible quiz, because we're doing it in the afternoon. Since I'm on in the afternoon, those of you who are regular afternoon listeners, we do the Bible quiz every morning, weekday mornings. And we've heard from listeners who listen to the Bible quiz. Here's your chance to see what we do, and we'll see how you do with the Bible quiz here this afternoon. Well, we'll actually see how Bill does with the Bible quiz. So, Bill, we're in Acts chapter 10.
2: All right, I'm ready.
1: For this quiz.
2: Okay.
1: And it's about a man who was a centurion who lived in Caesarea, and Peter was told by the Holy Spirit to go talk to this man. What was his name? The centurion in Caesarea. And I'm going to give you a little hint, okay? This centurion in Caesarea, his name starts with the same letter as centurion and Caesarea. Okay? Question number one.
2: I'm in trouble.
1: Question number two. Peter was conflicted about taking the gospel to the centurion in Caesarea. Why was Peter conflicted? What was it that caused him to be conflicted? And then the final question, tell me about Peter's dream that resolved his conflict and told him that he should go ahead and share the gospel with the centurion in Caesarea. So what's his name, the centurion's name? Why was Peter conflicted about sharing the gospel with him? And what happened in Peter's dream that resolved the conflict? How are you feeling about this one, Bill?
2: Really bad.
1: Really bad. Been really a while bad. Since you've been in Acts chapter 10.
2: Apparently, right?
1: Well, I'll tell you what. If you want to, sometimes we do this. Sometimes while we're playing a hymn, now that you know it's Acts chapter 10, you could sneak a peek while we are listening to this hymn. All right. I'll just let you know some listeners do that. So we'll give you that opportunity. Everybody else, give us a call at 800-543-1495 or go online at familyradio.org. 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Thank you to Loopy in Michigan, Ronnie in Indiana, Arnold in the Bronx. Thank you for calling.

0: 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And now by His grace, I work there. God's restored my family and my life. 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
3: Gina, thank you for your call. 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I think we had Ronnie as well. So many people getting involved. Arnold is in the Bronx. Family Radio has been a blessing to me from time to time. I found it a few years ago, and wow, really enjoys the music, the preaching. David in Milwaukee, thank you very much. Everyone that is doing something right now is a big part of what's going on. Looking for 40 people this hour. That's what's really needed in order to stay on track. Thank you, Carl in Danville, jumping out of California as well. Okay, so as I look here, we're 25 people away. And it's so important to hit these small goals. That's what keeps your station on track. And I'll be honest, we've missed a lot of these small goals hour to hour. And we're trying to pick up a little bit steam this afternoon, going, we can do this. And if you've already given today, I want you to know, thank you. Your level of generosity has gotten us this far. But this hour, it's important to find 40 friends that would say, I'll support my station. You say, with what? Your best gifts. Some are doing 100 that are brand new givers. Others are doing 22 a month. Others are doing whatever you feel is best. I'm just wondering, is there a leadership gift of 1,000, 5, or 10 that's out there? You say, I can't do that. Then you do what God's called you to do. Let's do this together. So, Bob, I'm looking at the clock. We have 20 minutes to go. 25 friends. This is really becoming what I think I would call a miracle hour to hit this goal.
2: And again, the number to call is 800-543-1495. Some of you are going, are you going to get the answers for the Bible quiz questions? Because I think I know the answers. So let's see if you do. And Bill, were you able to look over at Acts chapter 10 or not?
3: No, because I went to Acts chapter 4 and none of it made any sense. So that makes a lot of sense. I'm in a lot of trouble, folks.
2: Oh, you are. Okay, there was a centurion in Caesarea whose name starts with a C, who Peter was told to go and take the gospel to. You want to make a guess at
3: I got
2: C man's name here?
3: I got it.
2: What is it?
3: Charlie.
2: Charlie, that great Bible character, Charlie.
3: Yeah.
2: There was nobody in ancient Rome named Charlie.
3: So he stood out quite often, yes.
2: But maybe if you take the name Cornelius and if you anglicize it, maybe it is Charlie.
3: It is in the American term.
2: Yeah. Cornelius was his name.
3: Okay, I missed that.
2: Question number two.
3: Oh, no.
2: Question number two, Peter was conflicted about sharing the gospel with him. Why was Peter conflicted?
3: He thought he was going to be killed.
2: Well, that's inventive. That's creative.
3: I'm swinging for the fence.
2: It's because he was a Gentile.
3: That was my second guess.
4: And Peter was thinking, I can't share the gospel with Gentiles. We're not even supposed to have a lunch with a Gentile.
3: Well, that's true. That's true. Well, this is what happens when you read Acts chapter 4. Okay, keep going.
4: All right, so Peter has a dream that resolves his conflict. And in this dream, something happens. Do you any idea what happens in this dream, Bill?
3: I'm not even going to guess. I don't know. Good,
4: because it would just embarrass you.
3: Okay.
4: He dreamt there was a sheet that came down from heaven.
3: Right.
4: Any idea what was on the sheet? You don't even want to guess at that, do you?
3: No.
4: No. It was a bunch of unclean food. Pork.
3: Oh, okay, yeah.
4: Ham sandwiches.
3: Yeah.
4: And Peter said, I've never eaten anything that's unclean. I'm not going to start now. And God said, what I have called clean, don't you call unclean. Oh, and wow. Peter got the hint going, oh, this isn't about ham sandwiches. This is about taking the gospel to the Gentiles. He took the gospel. Cornelius believed and was saved, and his family along with him. So there's the story in Acts chapter 10.
3: That was my second guess.
4: Pay attention to the chapter I give you. I'm trying to give you a hint here.
3: I'm reading this going, none of this makes any sense to what Bob asked.
4: Okay. Well, I hope that listeners like Bob, who just called in from Indiana, maybe he got it. We've heard from 17 of you. We need to hear from 17 more. 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

0: Sometimes it's a song at just the right moment, a Bible teaching that speaks directly to your heart, a reminder from God's Word that you're not alone. 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
1: 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Jay is in Bakersfield, California. 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Kimberly's in Toledo, Ohio. Bob, thank you for your gift. And out of Florida, somebody else is already giving as well. It's everybody doing what you can. Now, I'll be honest with you, 40 was the call goal for this hour. 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A goal every 30 to 60 minutes, and then we know if we can hit those, that it puts us at 100%. And we've missed quite a few of those today. 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George in Toledo got involved. 18 friends, and we can be there. 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Bob, I think it's doable, but we're down to 9 minutes.
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1: You on a Tuesday afternoon, day number one of our fall support drive. So glad to have you with us. And I know some of you are thinking, wait, why is Bob on the afternoon? Where's Steve? Well, Steve was on this morning. I'm on in the afternoon. It's going to be that way tomorrow because I'm at the Sing Conference in Nashville with Keith and Kristen Getty and the speakers and the artists that we've been hearing. It's been a wonderful 24 hours so far and another 24 hours to go. But that means that we've had to scramble things up a little bit. 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
5: Man, I love it. Thank you for that call. Thank you for others. Eugene, Carol, let's see here. Alice just jumped in. So many people are saying, I'm about this. Dora and James, thank you for getting involved. It's everybody doing what you can. And I'm looking here before we have a word of prayer. I just want to tell you, this hour, looking for 40 people that would say, I'm in. What do you give? That's between you and God. We celebrate every gift. But before we get started and into the weed of things, I'm going to ask Bob, our guest host, because he's usually in the morning, but he's here this afternoon.
6: Yeah.
5: Would you begin the hour in prayer?
6: Would love to do that.
5: Thank you.
6: Let's pray together. Lord, we thank you that we can come to you with every burden in our lives. You have said to cast our cares on you because you care for us. And so we come to you today thanking you for the way that you have provided for us in the past and knowing that you have promised to provide for every need we have. And so we trust you with that, Lord, and trust that whatever you provide in these 3 days of our fall support drive, that will be exactly what we need. And we thank you that we can count on that. Lord, we just pray that you would move today and tomorrow and Thursday on the hearts of listeners, that they would respond and that you would continue to provide for our needs. We don't want to presume that, Lord. You've told us to come to you and ask for our daily bread, to come to you and ask, and it will be given. So, Lord, would you give to us what we need? And we pray that you would bless those who give. We ask this in your name. Amen.
5: Amen.
6: It is day number one of our fall support drive. It's a Tuesday, and it's Bob Lapine and Bill Scott here as we begin this hour. It's a little after 5 o'clock where we are on the East Coast. It's after 6 o'clock. Those of you who are listening out on the West Coast, where it's just after 3 o'clock, whatever time it is, now is a good time for you to go to the phone or to go online and give a gift to Family Radio. 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As we set our minds on things that are above and remind ourselves of what is true, this great hymn is a hymn that strengthens our faith, knowing where our hope is set.

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Psalm chapter 86, verses 9 and 10. All nations whom you have made shall come and worship before you, O Lord, and shall glorify your name. For you are great and do wondrous things. 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
1: 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A Tuesday afternoon, Bob Lapine along with Bill Scott on Family Radio. This is an important day. These are three important days for us here at Family Radio. And I know the spring or the fall is kind of in full swing now. Labor Day is over. Kids are back to school. You're kind of readjusting and resetting for the fall. So I get that. College football started back up. The NFL starts this Sunday. So we kind of have those signs of fall coming. And here we are at Family Radio saying as we head into fall, we need our listeners to come alongside us and do what you have done for more than 60 years, and that is provide for the needs of this ministry to continue. The funds that you invest in Family Radio are really an investment in your fellow listeners. 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It's not just for you, it's for so many. In fact, I was thinking about this today, just thinking about the fact that those of you who are calling this afternoon, listeners calling from Florida, from California, from Illinois, from Indiana, from Pennsylvania, those of you who are calling, you represent probably less than 5% of the people who are listening to Family Radio. 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And we are so encouraged by those we've heard from already today. 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
2: 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The goal is 40 people this hour. Now, I'm going to be honest with you. Only six have checked in. So still 34 to go. Now, with that said, there's still plenty of time. We have 37 minutes to go this hour. I'm just sharing that with you so that you know that the need is real. And you're needed, my friend. Now, maybe you're in California. We have found those in LA, when you make your gift, there's no traffic. Straight through. Results very. So
1: that's right.
2: 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Same thing, New York. 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

0: Greetings. This is Pastor Jamie Crampton from Daily Manna. Every weekday, it's my privilege to open God's Word with you. And the more we feast on Scripture, the more we discover that God's grace in Jesus nourishes every part of our Christian life. 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Well, that's my hope for Daily Manna, that it would be a daily opportunity for you to slow down, open the Scriptures, and see once again who God is and what He has done for us in Christ. 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And my hope is that it's not only for you today, but that it will be there for listeners who come after us. 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
1: Thank you, Pastor Jamie, and thank you to those of you who have called in this afternoon. 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And this is a critical day. These 3 days are critical, Bill. What happens these next 3 days will play a big role in what Family Radio is able to do in the weeks and months ahead.
2: It really is, and we just share that because your gift matters. Like Frank just gave out of Yorkville, Illinois. Frank, I'm telling you, your gift mattered. Thank you very much. And Gretchen in Sacramento loves the station, says it's beautiful. Charlene is in the Bronx. Thank you, Charlene. We appreciate you. Those gifts, they matter, and they make a difference. You're going to activate hope not only in your life, but those that are listening. And so many people, well, everybody, is going through a little bit of something, right? Regardless of how big the smile is, you don't know what people are facing. And they need to be encouraged. And I love the fact that they can turn in to Family Radio day or night and receive Scripture, receive the Gospels, learn about God's peace and His promises. I think that's worth supporting. Now, we've got 28 minutes to go, and I'll be honest with you, still need 31 people to do your best gift. I don't know what that looks like for you. Some are doing 100, some are doing 22 a month. We've had a few join at the 1K level at 1,000. I'm wondering this afternoon, is there one friend that would do $10,000? It's not for everybody. You find your place and do your best gift, because just like Bob talked about, it matters.
1: 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Those of you who are regular afternoon listeners, you may not even be aware that in the mornings we do the Bible quiz here on Family Radio, and I ask Bible quiz questions to see what you know, just to give it a toss-up. So we're doing it this afternoon. Since I'm here this afternoon, we didn't do Bible quiz in the morning. I'm going to do it this afternoon. So our Bible quiz questions come from the book of Jonah. The book of Jonah. Have you been in Jonah in a while? Let's see how you do. Question number one. God called Jonah to go and preach to the people who lived in a particular city. What's the name of the city that God called Jonah to go to? That's question one. Question two, Jonah didn't go there. He went to a town called Joppa, and he got on a boat that was headed somewhere else. Where was the boat headed that Jonah got on in Joppa? And then question number three, and this is just kind of a, I'll just throw this out, little heads up, trick question. What does the Bible say? What kind of fish was it that swallowed Jonah? Now, I know what you think, and it could be right, or maybe not. What kind of fish swallowed Jonah according to the Bible? So again, God called Jonah to go where? Jonah went to Joppa instead and got on a boat that was headed where? And then what kind of fish swallowed Jonah? You think you know? Well, you chew on that for a bit while we listen to this song, or while you call 800-543-1495 or go online at familyradio.org and give your best gift in support of Family Radio, the answers to this afternoon's Bible quiz coming up next here on Family Radio.

0: The Bible says, "The Lord is our light and our salvation. Whom shall we fear? The Lord is the strength of my life. Of whom shall I be afraid?" Bob Lapine with you on a Tuesday afternoon, day number one, the first day of our fall support drive here at Family Radio. We've got Bill Scott joining us this afternoon on what is a critical day, this first day of the fall support drive. 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And again, we'd love to hear from you this afternoon. The need is real, and your response is important to us, Bill.
1: Okay. Thank you, by the way, to Francesca, Danville, California, just jumped in, and Jeff in Brooklyn. We appreciate you. Okay, now with that said, like you said, you're just needed. There's 21 minutes to go. Our goal for the hour was to find 40 friends that would say, you know what, I love Family Radio enough to make an investment, to make a gift. And you decide what that gift is. And as I look here, there's 12 in, so 28 more to go. Now, here's the good news. 20 minutes to go on the clock. Could your station find now 27, because Mike just jumped in, 27 more folks that would say, you know, I enjoy the teaching. Yeah, I enjoy the verses. I enjoy the peace. I enjoy the worship, the traditional music, the hymns. I love that too. It's a very unique radio ministry. And then I enjoy Bob's Bible quizzes as well, if I do well. Now, the first hour, I got 2.5 points out of 3. Last hour, big goose egg. I wasn't even in the right chapter. But should I have been in the right chapter, that would have been worth 3 points. So I guess I'm ready to go.
0: Well, we just had the Bible quiz, and are you ready to see how you did on these Jonah questions?
1: Yeah, hit me up. I'm ready to go.
0: So Jonah chapter 1 was where we ask our Bible quiz questions this afternoon. Question number 1, God called Jonah to go and preach to the people who lived in a particular city. What was the name of the city God called Jonah to, Bill?
1: Nineveh.
0: You knew that one, didn't you?
1: That one I knew.
0: Yes, Nineveh. He was called him to the Ninevites. Jonah didn't go to Nineveh. He went to Joppa and got on a boat. Where was the boat headed?
1: Hopefully I'm pronouncing this right. I think it was at Tarshish. Am I saying that right?
0: Tarshish is correct. Wait, I'll give you that. That's close enough. Tarshish is correct. And then number 3, what kind of fish does the Bible say swallowed Jonah?
1: Big mouth bass. No, it was just a big fish.
0: You're thinking, well, let's see, it's not a whale, right? Everybody said Jonah and the whale. It doesn't say it's a whale. It says, you're right, all it says is he was swallowed by a great fish.
1: Yeah.
0: And I looked at the Hebrew, and the word means a big fish. So you're right, it was a big fish. You went 3 for 3 on the Bible quiz this afternoon.
1: That rarely happens.
0: But there you go. And I heard the bell ring. So a listener called and said, way to go, Bill. I'm going to give as a result of you going 3 for 3. I hope more listeners will do that. I hope you did well on the Bible quiz. We will do it again tomorrow afternoon when we have the Wednesday edition of the quiz. In the meantime, we're 8 gifts away from going over 300 today.
1: Oh,
0: would you
1: huge.
0: Be one of the 8 people who gets us over the hump? 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

0: My name is Ron, and I was a churchgoer for many years, and I found that it was repetitive and not spiritually fulfilling. 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

0: pitched in to make Family Radio possible for themselves and for a growing audience. And it is a growing audience. I've been here at the Sing Conference in Nashville the last few days and have been able to meet with many Family Radio listeners, people who have just found out about Family Radio and say, I so appreciate the hymns I hear on Family Radio, both the traditional hymns like It Is Well With My Soul, but also the new hymns that are being put out by the Gettys and by City of Light and by other new hymn writers. 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Solid Bible teaching, music that points you back to who Jesus is. 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
1: 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Yeah, you're needed. Pamela in Woodland, California. I listen to you guys for years, and I enjoy it. That's why I give to this marvelous station. And I love all the preaching and everything on the radio. Then Terry in Beaverton, Oregon, and Pauline in New York just got involved. I think there was one other. Let's see, Rhonda and Blanca both in. Thank you. It's everybody doing whatever you're able to do. Now, with that said, one more song. Bob's about ready to go bowling, so we're going to lose him.
0: Go bowling.
1: Oh, that's right. That's right. We're calling it the conference. He'll be at the conference. Hopefully you get a spare and a strike. And watch out for those bowling shoes.
0: Yeah.
1: Sometimes things grow in them, so wear socks. Okay. Now, he's at a conference, at the Sing Conference tonight. And so Steve's going to come in here in just a minute. But one more song to go, and I'm just hoping that you'll get involved and go, you know what? It's my station, my ministry, and I'm going to minister through Family Radio. Thank you for that gift. We appreciate everybody.
0: You know, tonight here at Sing, we are celebrating 250 years of American hymnody.
1: Oh, wow.
0: And kind of running through, along with the 250th birthday of our country, let's talk about American hymns over the last 250 years. So that's what we're going to be looking at. But I'm thinking about the hymns we hear every day, the one we're about to hear here on Family Radio. In fact, let's go ahead and start it up here. This is Don Moen with a hymn that probably hadn't been sung in your church in a long time. But I love this old hymn that reminds us that God is always at work and we do not want him to pass us by. Call us 800-543-1495.

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5: Well, good afternoon. Trust you're doing well, my friend. Steve is back in the saddle again. Bob had to go.
6: Did you chase Bob out?
5: Do something. I did. I just, you know, I've got
6: my
5: limit.
6: He's a nice guy, Bill.
5: I know, but at 4 hours, that's all I can take.
6: That's
5: it's too much of a blessing. And so we had to switch that. Now he's got some stuff. He's at that Sing conference in Nashville this week. And he is the MC, so he was going to go grab some dinner, and he's MCing until about 10 o'clock tonight. So Steve's coming in for the final hour. Dude, it has been an incredible day, and if there's ever a time we needed people, it's now.
6: Yeah.
5: You know, we've missed a number of our, you know, hourly goals, and I think a lot of that, it's the day after Labor Day, and people are still getting their feet grounded, and I get that, and you're busy. For those that have called, thank you so much. The level of generosity has been amazing. I'm just telling you that, Steve, because this hour, honestly, we need some folks that would say, I'm in. I'm wondering this hour if we could find 25 friends that would say, I get the need is real, and of course, I'm going to jump in.
6: Well, we would love for you to be one of those 25, because as Bill said, it is a very real need. 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And it's been that way for almost 7 decades now. And so if you are benefiting from listening, if God's using this station to help you walk with Christ more closely, if He's growing you in your relationship with Him, you can give your best gift right now and know that that dollar is going to be used to encourage people with the Word of God.
5: Right.
6: And as God's Word goes out, His Spirit is going to use that as He purposes. 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

0: I'm Soraya from Homestead, Florida, and I've been listening to you for decades, and you have invested so much into my life, and now I am passing that on to my young adults. And by the way, I love the morning Bible quiz. Thanks again. 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
2: You know, that morning Bible quiz is something that we hear a lot of feedback on. So many people love to tune in to play along with that and to see if they can go 3 for 3 every weekday morning. When I'm in the car and I happen to catch that, I'm playing along too. And so that's maybe one of the things that you enjoy here on Family Radio. Maybe it's the hymns of the faith. Maybe it's the Bible teaching that we have all day long. Whatever that is, would you let us know that? And would you give a gift of support? 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Bill, when we say we're listener supported, that's exactly what it sounds like. It is listeners who are encouraged and supported through the radio station, who then turn around and support the radio station so that we can continue to do ministry together. And well, that's really what this is. It's together.
3: Absolutely. It's all together as a family looking for 25 friends that would join in. And I'm looking to see how many. Look at this. We already have 4 in this hour.
2: All right.
3: So 21 still needed. Thank you to Santagio, who gave out of Clovis, California. He loves Family Radio. Michelle in Wall Creek, California. Ronald in Youngstown, Ohio. He said, I thought I'd donate because I listen to the station. I do like the teaching. I'm not here for the music. I'm more for the teaching. So I figured I'd donate because I listen. Well, thank you, Ronald. Dorothy in Fair Oaks, California, getting involved. Kyle in Rancho Cordova, California. And then Micah in Hackensack, New Jersey, says, I just love the radio station, and we love you as well. Thank you for those that are getting involved. What do you give? You're like, I've never given to a radio station. We get that. You give what you can. Mm-hmm. For many, if they're brand new givers, they've never given before, they start out at $100 or that $22 a month gift. Some start out at $1,000 or $500. I was wondering, is there one friend that would join at $10,000 between now and the end of the hour? There's a place for everyone, and everyone is needed.
2: That's right. And maybe Bill named your number, but maybe he didn't. Whatever God is kind of nudging you to give, would you do that? And I got to tell you, every time that I've prayed and asked God to get, impress a number on me, like, God, would you have me give to this? If so, what? And you felt that kind of prompting in your spirit, never regretted following through on that. I have regretted not following through on that. I have gotten to the other side of that fundraiser or the banquet or whatever I've been at. And like, oh, I should have done it. And I missed that window to be a part. It's not that you can't support later, but to be a part of the event itself and to give at that time and to be obedient in the moment. I think there's something just joyful about doing that. And so if God is nudging you to give, would you grab your phone and give us a call or use that to go online or even text, and we'll send you a link that you can click on and give. 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
3: Man, I love that. Thank you so much for those that are getting involved. Honestly, every time the phone rings or somebody gives online, it means the world to everybody here at the station. Stuart in Salt Lake City, thank you. He did an increase. He bumped it up.
4: Nice.
3: And I love that. There's many of us that maybe you've been given at the same level for multiple years. You're like, yeah, I could bump it up by $5 or $10 a month. That would make a big difference. So, Stuart, we sure appreciate you. That's a big deal. Maybe you're next. Six friends have jumped in. We're looking for 25, so 19 more needed. Now, here's the good news, Steve. We still have 40 minutes to go. 19 people with your best gift, whatever that is. And I would love to see one or two people join the leadership giving level at 1,000 or more. That would be amazing.
4: It really would. And, you know, as you were mentioning a little bit earlier, Bill, I think the day after Labor Day, a lot of us are kind of settling back into the routine. And, you know, it's been a couple of hours where we've missed some of our call goals. So this would be a great way for us to finish the day strong, to maybe catch up a little bit of the pace that we need to be at. And if you have been in a position where you're able to give that larger gift, it would be a huge encouragement to those listening, to the staff here at Family Radio. It would be, in a sense, a vote of confidence that the programming decisions, the music that's played, the songs that are chosen and played are making a difference. 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Here's Jaden Lobbock.

0: Truth For Life enjoys the benefit of partnering with Family Radio. 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
1: 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We're down to just a little over 30 minutes left in this hour. And Bill, I know that we're hoping to hear from at least 25 friends this hour. We're about halfway through the hour. Where do we stand with that count?
2: Okay, so I'm looking. We have six friends in on the 25. So it's a great start. So still need 19 more friends that would say, I'm in. Stuart was the latest out of Utah. Stuart, high five to you. I'm looking at the clock. We're 31 minutes before we end things for the evening. Do you think it's possible to find 19 more friends that would say, yeah, please use my best gift? Now, I don't know what that looks like for you. Could be $100. Could be $10,000. Anywhere in between, a lot of friends have been doing that $22 a month. It's a popular giving area. Mm-hmm. But whatever you decide, I want you to know you're going to impact people with the hope of Christ. There will be marriages that'll be saved. There's people going through marriages that have dissolved and they're hurting, and we're able to walk with them and watch God restore them. There's people that have lost loved ones. My business partner, Dave, lost his son. I think it was about a year ago. He was 29 years old and just a super freak accident. And I've watched that family grieve. I can't imagine as a mom or a dad to lose one of your kids, and some of you know what we're talking about because you have, and the hurt that is associated with it. Well, during those times, we need to be encouraged. Look, life has its ups and downs. That's not being negative, that's just the fact. If you live long enough, hardships have hit you from time to time. Yep. And during those times, we need our family, we need our community, and Family Radio is that source of encouragement. So when you give, you're activating hope. And who knows, maybe it's for you a couple of weeks from now, because there'll be a challenge. You're like, oh man, I needed that. That got me through the week or the month, whatever. Would you join in whatever you're able to do? So 19 people still needed, Steve. The good news is we have 29 minutes to go. The bad news is we have 29 minutes to go. So time is of the essence.
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0: Hi, I'm a listener from New York. This morning as I was making my coffee, I was thinking about the heirloom cups and the heirloom coffee maker that I would like to pass down from my grandmother to my nieces and nephews who are adults. Because thinking how meaningful it is and all the love and devotion she put into taking care of, you know, my father and others in our family. And I just wanted to share this with you because God often uses His Holy Spirit to prompt me and others to listen just at the right times. Man, I might have been doubting whether or not it was important enough to pass on these things and if it was too materialistic or worldly. And I believe the Lord confirmed that it wasn't because of the meaning and the love behind it. So thank you very much for doing, again, what you do at Family Radio. And praise be to God for Him prompting me and I'm sure many others just at the right time to listen and be encouraged.
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2: What an amazing day. Thank you to everyone that has gotten involved in supporting Family Radio. You are awesome. We're just so grateful for the level of generosity that we have seen today. And it's just been everybody taking care of what they're supposed to do. You know that God number, right? And you're like, okay, this is what I'm going to do. And we celebrate every gift that has come in. Now, I love it when we have special guests come into the studios. We've got our good friend Tom. Tom is going to join us. Tom is in the studio, and he is our president. And, you know, it takes a team to get Family Radio working and to bring you the broadcast that we do, people on air, off air. It's just amazing. And we have one of the greatest teams in all of Christian radio, I think. And so, Tom, thank you for making your way in. It's been an amazing day to watch people go, you know what? I'm going to plant some good seed into God's kingdom through Family Radio.
3: Yeah, Bill, it's a pleasure to be with you. You as well, Steve. Thanks for hanging in there. And greetings to those of you listening. It's been at the Sing Conference this week. It's been a pretty amazing. I know, Steve, you talked earlier about that. And it's kind of interesting that there's so much happening this week. We had Labor Day yesterday. So, yeah, things are kind of topsy-turvy a little bit for us. But we're grateful. And I just would like to speak to those of you who are listening and have given, and even to those of you that are listening and love Family Radio. I've seen God work through this ministry for so long, and I'm grateful to Him for His provision. Imagine a ministry that is completely listener supported. That means we depend upon you to give and the body of Christ to be part of this. And so thank you, all of you, each one of you that has given today. We're grateful. And may it be that the Lord will continue to bless this ministry and bless your gifts and His provision.
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3: I was a junior in college, and the thing that struck me about Family Radio was the insistence of the preeminence of the Word of God. Yeah. And to me, when I mean, it's not rocket science. The Word of God is so powerful. It is, and I was just thinking about this earlier today in Psalm 19, it can convert a soul. The Word of God can convert a soul to make a soul that is rocky into a soul or a heart of flesh. That's pretty powerful. And I think that that's been the mainstay underlying, at least it is my hope that that is the mainstay of this ministry. As well as Loam Media, the bigger, broader Loam Media is that the one unifying common trait should be the preeminence of the Word of God. And, you know, so I've seen God's faithfulness. Yes, there has been ups and downs over the last since I've been involved, but I've seen God's faithfulness, God's promise that he will provide for every good work. Yes, as we are faithfully serving him, I can assure those of you listening that he will provide, whether that's to you individually or whether that's us collectively as a ministry. I've just seen God's hand too many times for us to doubt that he will provide.
4: 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And we get to share the Word of God all day long here at Family Radio. You help us do that. God uses the proclamation of his word to draw people to himself, some for the very first time, some to welcome them, remind them to come back home. He's strengthening their relationship and their walk with him. We're grateful that we can partner together in that kind of ministry, and we'd love for you to be a part. 800-543-1495, familyradio.org. A few moments ago, Tom mentioned Low Media and the vision and the purpose and the passion of Low Media. I want to come back and talk a little bit about that in just a few minutes, but we're asking, would you give your best gift in our final 20 minutes together here? 800-543-1495. God.

0: Sometimes it's a song at just the right moment, a Bible teaching that speaks directly to your heart, a reminder from God's Word that you're not alone. For so many of you, Family Radio has been there through seasons of joy, seasons of uncertainty, and moments when you simply needed to hear the truth of God's Word.
1: 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And I just wanted to say thank you. I really appreciated him addressing a very real subject and backing up a scripture.
0: Those are more than stories. 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
2: 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I'm Steve Hiller, along with Bill Scott. And Tom Evans is with us. He's a leader here at Family Radio and Loam. And Tom, you had mentioned a few moments ago about Loam Media and vision and passion and reaching the next generation. We've been talking about for this generation and the next. And I know reaching that next generation is something that you are passionate about. Tell us a little bit about how Family Radio and Loam Media is doing that.
3: Well, that's a great question, Steve. I think, you know, media is in almost in our face all the time. I mean, you know, we carry around a phone in our pocket, and it's a window to the world. It can be a window to good things, or it can be a window into some pretty dark things. And knowing that, you know, if we want to reach our commission, the great commission God, that Christ Jesus gave to us, he said, go ye into all the world. Well, that's a great question, Steve. I think, you know, media is in almost in our face all the time. I mean, you know, we carry around a phone in our pocket, and it's a window to the world. It can be a window to good things, or it can be a window into some pretty dark things. And knowing that, you know, if we

0: Radio is a fantastic medium. I love so many things about radio because it's, you know, it's free. You don't have to pay for it. You don't have to have a subscription. It's ubiquitous. You know, it's pretty common. It's easy to get to and anonymous. You don't, no one needs to know or no one has to know you're listening. So there's a lot of things to love and to cherish about radio. But a lot of young people don't even listen to radio. They have their phone in their pocket, and that's how they get their media. So if we're going to reach them, this generation, this coming generation, we need to think very hard about how do they get their media and how are they entertained? And why is it that they go to their, what are they looking for? And we know what they're looking for. A lot of people are looking for hope. Yeah. And so if we can go there, and Loam Media is, the whole reason we established Loam is to be a, what we would call an incubator. Something that when there's a new technology that comes out, that we, rather than fear it, rather than be afraid of it, we want to lean into it and use it and you harness it for good. And I think that's really, that's in a nutshell, that's Loam Media.
1: I love that. Harness it for good. Use it for the sharing of God's word and the hope of the gospel and letting people know that they can have a relationship with Christ. That's what we get to do every day here at Family Radio. And you help us do that as you pray for and financially support Family Radio. We talk about this being listener-supported radio, and that's exactly what it sounds like. Tom, there's no huge denomination or school or anything like that, endowment or trust or anything that's keeping Family Radio going. It really is our listeners, isn't it?
0: Absolutely, and always has been. I mean, it's the body of Christ working together, you know, knitted together, as, you know, 1 Corinthians 12, as well as Ephesians 4, 3 and 4. God speaks of the body being interwoven, you know, that one part depends on the other part. And so, technology is amazing and media is amazing. And being able to reach the entirety of the world through media,
1: yeah,
0: why wouldn't we want to use it? You know?
1: Yep.
0: So, yeah, we want to encourage those of you listening that we are convicted that this generation needs the Word of God more than any in the past. They're inundated with things that are so harmful. Mm-hmm. So how can we get to them? They're crying out, they're longing for truth. So let's bring it to them. Let's get it to them, get the Word of God into their ears so that God can do His work.
1: That's it. You can help us do that as you give your best gift. During these final minutes here, we've got about 5 minutes or so left together. And we'd love for you to be one of those who would say, yes, in our final minutes, I want to help finish this first day on the air together strong. You can give that gift by calling 800-543-1495. 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

0: 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But Bill, that doesn't mean that giving is done. 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
1: Yeah, would you consider doing that? 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
0: Well, speaking of prayer, I think that'd be a great way for us to wrap up this time together here today as we wrap up day number one together on the air. And Father, thank you for all the people that have said yes to Family Radio, that have let us know that this station is making a difference, that you're using it in their lives. 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And over the next 2 days, we expectantly look to see how you will once again meet the need, and we ask that you would use every gift that is given to draw people to yourself and to glorify Jesus. So thank you for allowing us to be a part of that. Pray that you would use every gift that's given for your glory. 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